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2: The remains of a U.S. Army soldier who went missing during military exercises in Morocco a week ago have been recovered. He's identified as First Lieutenant Kendrick Lamont Key Jr., an air defense artillery officer. A defense official says the search continues for the second missing soldier. A person was killed as a Frontier Airlines flight took off Friday night. That person had hopped the fence at Denver International Airport and was fatally struck on the runway. Fox Business Max Gordon with the details.
3: Frontier Flight 4345 was taking off from Denver, bound for Los Angeles. Here's what one passenger says he saw and heard.
4: A loud boom first, and then the explosion happened, and then saw the flames come out, came right into the window, and just black smoke emanating and coming permeating throughout the whole cabin.
3: The pilots brought the plane to a stop. All 224 passengers and 7 crew members were evacuated. 12 people on the plane reported minor injuries, and 5 were transported to local hospitals. Airport officials say they checked the fence line after the incident, finding it intact, and they'll be conducting a perimeter security analysis in the coming days to see if any changes need to be made.
2: Officials say the person got over the fence and onto the runway in about 2 minutes. Gas prices continue to rise across the country, an increase of 41 cents over the last 2 weeks to a new national average of $4.55 a gallon for regular. Industry analyst Trilby Lundberg says the conflict in the Middle East isn't the only reason for rising prices.
5: It is extremely tight in the U.S. for supply while demand is rising seasonally as it always does. It won't be as robust as usual because people can't buy as much because of the high prices, but it will rise. It always rises in spring and summer.
2: Lundberg says this week's price is $1.53 higher than the pre-war price. I'm Kathleen Maloney. This is Fox News.
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10: And we welcome you in to another edition of the Retirement Caddy. 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So pleased to be alongside the founder, CEO, financial advisor, and friend of Bill Murray's, Matt Eilers. We'll dive into that coming up in just a few moments. In addition, we got a lot to get to on the program here today, including why so many Americans are considering delaying their retirement. Plus, Matt's going to help you sort through all the latest retirement jargon you may not understand. Heck, you might even learn a few new catchphrases along the way. And later on, we're going to tell you why it's time to stop putting off estate planning. We'll get to that and so much more, but first things first, we say hello to the man of the hour, the star of the show, my good buddy Matt Eilers. Matt, back from a week in Florida. You've got a nice little glow to you. How you doing today, my friend?
9: Oh, happy Sunday, Grand Rapids, and Kevin. So good to be here. Yes, with I'm a little bit less pasty white than normal this time of year, as we haven't seen a ton of sun here in West Michigan, but yeah. A week in Florida in the sun. I am not complaining about that. That's for sure. It was awesome.
10: Well, let's talk about that and some things that our listeners can look forward to over the next few weeks. The week started out at Mar-a-Lago. You had a chance to be part of a trip down there that spent some time with Donald Trump Jr. And then just for good measure, you shoot a few hours up the coast there and you hang out with Bill Murray at the Murray Brothers Golf Tournament. So talk to our listeners. What was this week like? I mean, I got to imagine this is a couple of items checked off the bucket list for you.
9: Oh my gosh. It was a crazy week. You know, we're on the road with these incredible opportunities to meet these incredible individuals, which we'll talk a bit about and speak to them and have discussions that are going to be a part of the show in the future for everyone that's listening, which is super cool. But, it was incredible. You know, Mar-a-Lago being a part of a roundtable discussion with Donald Trump Jr. at the president's house. you can't really make that up. Kind of had to pinch myself a couple times. And, you know, my wife and I enjoyed lunch there at Mar-a-Lago, a wonderful discussion with Don Jr., who, by the way, is probably one of the most genuine and authentic famous people that I've ever met. And I put him in that category. He's the son of the sitting president of the United States of America, son of a billionaire, you know, just all these different things. And he was as real as you and I sitting here having this conversation. And then we got the opportunity to enjoy cocktails by the pool at sunset and a dinner, 5-course meal at Mar-a-Lago poolside. And it was just incredible. Absolutely incredible experience. We were surrounded by some other top financial advisors that were asked to be there from across the United States. So just had some great opportunities to talk to other professionals and all hone in on our craft that we work so hard together. But to be, you know, in the presence of some really special individuals and learn from them and learn from their perspective. And it was really cool. It was a lot of fun.
10: That's awesome. And then, of course, a couple of days at the Murray Brothers golf outing as well. You had a chance to sit down with Bill and his brothers. Again, an awesome conversation. You talk a little baseball. We'll have that conversation in its entirety, most likely on next week's show. So, folks, set a reminder. Cool. You don't want to miss that. Matt Eilers and Bill Murray and his brothers. And you got a chance to swing the sticks a little bit, too. I knew you were itching to get out there and play a little golf.
9: I was itching. So we go from West Palm Beach to St. Augustine, which is where the Murray Brothers Caddyshack Invitational was being held. This is the 25th of these, by the way. It's a big charity golf event. So we're coming from Mar-a-Lago, which is the most very professional. You know, we were in jackets and ties and the best attire that you can imagine to the Murray Brothers Caddyshack Invitational, which is, it's a party. And their whole slogan is being irreverent in the game of golf and having fun and having your shirt untucked and all this, which is, so we're going from one thing to the polar opposite. And it was so cool.
10: Yeah.
9: To be a part of that tournament was great. Got to spend some time, you know, with Bill, with his brothers, with one of his 6 sons, with his nephew. Got to meet them. We had about an hour long discussion in a group roundtable where we got to ask him anything, and that was a lot of fun. He's hilarious. And then to have an opportunity to sit down and shoot some content with Bill and with the Murray brothers that will be a part of future episodes of the Retirement Caddy. And then, yeah, we got to play some golf, baby. Oh, it was super cool. It was literally, I played 3 days of golf in St. Augustine, and it was the first three rounds of golf I've played all year just because of the weather we've been having here in West Michigan. So I was not hitting the ball like I wanted to, but boy, were we having a good time, and I couldn't have cared, you know, the score that we put up. So yeah, dude, it was an incredible week. It really, really was. And what we get to bring to the show as a result of all of these amazing discussions that we were able to have, I am so excited for the listeners to be able. So tune in every Sunday. We're going to be bringing out bits and pieces of this. And it sounds like next week we might be hearing from some of the Bill Murray interview.
10: Yep. Stay tuned for that, folks. Again, we're here every Sunday night. Set a reminder, tell a few friends, join us here on the Retirement Caddy. Matt Eilers sitting down with the Murray brothers and, of course, spending some time at Mar-a-Lago as well. What a week. I'm just jealous I couldn't fit in your carry-on suitcase. Maybe next time. We'll see if we can make
9: that. We're working on that.
10: Well, listen, Matt, we do have a lot of financial things to talk about on the show today. And obviously, one thing I know that a lot of our listeners have been paying very close attention to is the market, right? We've seen some big swings once again here over the last couple of months, but many Americans, even though the market is bouncing back, say, you know, retirement's feeling less certain, not more. And I saw this new survey from Live Career finds that 9 of 10 say inflation or market volatility that basically have changed their plans when it comes to their retirement. And 75% say they're delaying retirement because they've had to pull from savings earlier than they had planned. So, Matt, let me ask you, when inflation and market volatility start pushing retirement further away, what are some things you can help our listeners focus on? And what are some mistakes you can help keep them away from?
9: The focus here, it needs to be on having a plan.
10: Yeah.
9: You got to have a plan. It's kind of heartbreaking to hear the number of people that are saying they're delaying retirement. And I'm willing to bet a lot of them don't have a plan or didn't have a plan before they had to make that decision, because a financial plan can help us mitigate some of these issues with things like volatility and inflation. And, you know, the plans that we put together here at Medalist Wealth for our clients, those are two very, very important facets of things that we need to account for. You know, we just had a dinner last night at Ruth's Chris downtown. We had a full room of people. You know, when I'm up at the whiteboard with a marker, I'm always kind of looking for different things to talk about that people want to hear about. And the first two things, it's funny that you brought it up, the first two last night were market volatility and inflation. And we had a conversation about that. And what I'll tell you is, yeah, I get it. The markets have been wild. Volatility is real, but it's not going to go away. Mm-hmm. It's always going to be around. So how are you going to plan to be able to deal with the ups and the downs of the market? And how are you going to be able to plan for the ups of inflation? Because we know that's just the direction that it heads. And it all starts with planning. There are ways for us to infuse planning strategy to deal with volatility. So one thing I'll share with the listeners is that volatility is only an issue if you are taking the wrong amount of risk in your portfolio. And we have a really cool process that we take people through to measure not only their risk score, their individual risk score, the tolerance that they're okay with, but also the amount of risk that their portfolio is taking. Because if you are invested more aggressively than you should be, when the markets are volatile, you're like sick to your stomach. Right. But on the flip side, if you're invested more conservatively than you should be based on your true risk, when the markets are rallying, like we've seen some crazy rallies these last few weeks. Well, when that's happened, you're logging into your accounts and thinking, man, why am I not making as much money as everyone else? It all comes down to risk and having a plan for how your growth assets are going to handle and adjust for volatility, because it's not going away. We have to expect it. And we have to plan for it. And the other thing on inflation, like that's just easy. I think if we neglect building in automatic pay raises every single year for your retirement paycheck, we're doing our clients a disservice. So we don't. We make sure that every single plan, written financial plan that leaves Medalist Wealth has guaranteed paycheck increases every single year in their retirement. We build it in. We're going to account for it. We're going to say, you're going to take more money this year. We're planning on it. We're planning on you stepping up the paycheck. So we build the plan on around these types of things. So when the markets happen and when inflation happens, you're like, okay, cool. We had a plan in place for times like this. Mm-hmm. That's what it's all about.
10: And if you want to get on his calendar, folks, there's no cost. There's no obligation. Matter of fact, for our first five callers from tonight's show, Matt and his team, they're going to run a complimentary portfolio analysis just for you. And in addition, they'll also run a complimentary blind spot review as well. So what are you waiting for? Be one of our first five callers to get on his calendar right now by dialing 616-421-4220. 616-421-4220. 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
10: Welcome back into this week's edition of the Retirement Caddy. Of course, it's all powered by Metalist Wealth Management right here in Grand Rapids. And we are so pleased to be joined by the founder, CEO, and financial advisor, Matt Eilers, talking all things retirement with the Retirement Caddy himself, Matt Eilers. And for those folks who have been tuned in for the whole show, we mentioned it earlier, you had a chance to play in the Bill Murray, the Murray Brothers golf outing last week. Did you offer maybe to caddy for one of the Murray Brothers or Johnny Damon or any of these other Bortles, any of these other celebrities?
9: I should have said, hey, I'll carry the bag for you, Bill. Let's go. No, I didn't. What was I thinking? Missed opportunity. Yeah. Instead, I wanted to go out there and make bogeys, apparently. So,
10: well, hey, you know what? What do they say? A bad day on the golf course beats a good day most other places, right?
9: Amen, brother.
10: There you go. Well, we will, and a friendly reminder, folks, we will be airing that interview of Matt Eilers and his sit down with Bill Murray and his brothers more than likely on next weekend's program. So make sure you join us for that fun conversation with those guys. And I'm just glad you stayed out of trouble as well, because
9: it was pretty cool. Those guys know how to have a good time. Yeah. I'll tell you what, they throw a heck of a party there, raising money for charity, for underprivileged kids in the Florida area. And it was cool. So yeah, we have some really fun stories to hear from Bill Murray himself that we recorded for the show. We got to talk a little bit of baseball. You know, he's a lifelong Chicago Cubs fan. He's you know, from Chicago. So talked about our first experiences at Wrigley, each of ours, and my boys. It's really cool. So

0: can do this. But 5 years later, I'm on Johnny Carson. That same mother said to me, you know, you wasted all those years at IBM.
1: I love that one. Are you on the dope?
2: It was a funny reaction. Oh, that's classic.
1: Yeah, it really is. And the reason I wanted to play that, Matt, one thing we know, families, they don't fear the dream, right? They fear the unknown. And let's be honest, in retirement, there are so many unknowns. So when you sit down with a family, maybe they're a little skeptical about a loved one's retirement. How do you walk them through that entire process so that big leap doesn't feel like a leap of faith when all's said and done?
2: Oh my gosh. You know, the fear of the unknown is so real. And that's where we have to come alongside you and educate and use, I call it math and logic, to help you understand how we can back up some of these different strategies that we put out there. So, you know, what are some of the things that people are fearing in retirement? You know, they're wondering, am I going to run out of money before I die? Or is market volatility going to affect our nest egg? Is inflation going to affect our nest egg? Is taxes going to affect our retirement? You know, they have all these different things. But here's the cool thing about financial planning is we can go out and we can build a plan around all of these different what ifs and all of these different things that we know are pretty much inevitable, that they're probably going to happen. Inflation's probably going to happen, right? We'd be foolish to ignore it. Mm-hmm. The markets are always going to be volatile. Yeah. You're probably going to live a long time. We certainly don't want to plan on you dying young. Like, let's go ahead and let's stress test different scenarios and build a financial plan around it. And a lot of the times that can help alleviate these what ifs. Well, what if I live till I'm 95? What if we have a down market? Mm-hmm. What, you know, all these different things, it can be solved through financial planning strategies. So I'm going to give you just a couple of examples here. So what if we hear the question, what if the markets are down early on in my retirement? How's that going to affect my income, my paycheck, how long our money could last? Well, I could tell you, if you don't have a financial plan, it could really hurt you.
1: Yeah.
2: Because if you're just, you know, withdrawing from a stock bond portfolio and you have a couple down markets and you're forced to sell at losses, and now you're doubling down on negative returns, that is going to affect the longevity of your income, how long your future income can play out. That's what's called sequence of returns risk. Mm-hmm. And we'll talk about that here in another segment about, you know, some of this jargon, but we can solve for that pretty easily. We can solve for it by saying, all right, you know, the assets that we're going to designate for paychecks, let's just not bear any risk of stock market loss in those assets. Let's reduce risk or eliminate risk completely, and let's not expose those assets to fees so that if there is a down market, well, it doesn't affect the paychecks. Because that's one of the first things that people think of is, well, in a down market, is my paycheck going to go down? Mm-hmm. We can plan around that. That's an example there. You know, another is, you know, families wonder, what do I have to make, like, rate of return wise to make sure I don't ever run out of money? Well, that's easy. We can back into that too. We have to figure out how much you need to spend, how long you're going to spend it for, how much it needs to go up every year with inflation. Cause that's real. Let's just not have a what if inflation is there. Let's just plan on it. Let's plan on inflation being there. Let's build it in. Let's build in those paycheck raises. And then we can back into the number. Okay. For this plan to never blow up in your life, you know, unless you live to 105, you have to make 5.02% a year, you know, whatever. We can figure it out. And then we can go use that and say, okay, what's the type of portfolio we need to go and create to make sure that that's the rate of return? Because, you know, why do we need to go and have a super aggressive portfolio if all you need is 5% to have the plan not break? Mm-hmm. Some people aren't want to take that risk. Some people do. But we have to figure out, how do you feel about all this? And then we build the plan around it. So these what ifs are only scary. You know, the fear of the unknown is only scary when we don't know the details or we don't have a plan. We can solve all of this through financial planning, but it starts with that conversation. You have to talk to somebody. And what we are not is, we are not just an investment management firm that's going to sit down with you in a first visit and say, hey, here's a stock bond portfolio that you should go ahead and buy. And guess what? Here are the returns. No, I'm not doing any of that nonsense.

0: we're going to sit down and talk about you. Mm-hmm. And we're going to talk about your situation. And we also have to understand what you're trying to accomplish. How much retirement income do you need? How much risk do you actually like to take? What's your tax situation going to be like? What's your estate plan for how you want to leave this stuff on to your loved ones or charities or whatever it may be? What type of healthcare situation could you face based on your family history or your current health now? We have to figure all this stuff out. We have to understand what it looks like through the lens of your retirement before we go pick the portfolio. It's all that stuff that's going to steer us towards what we should invest in. Mm-hmm. We want to start there. So many advisors go in reverse. We're going to understand everything that needs to play out and script it out in your financial life. And that's going to steer us towards how do we now build the portfolio and help you manage it that supports these things. Example, I got grandkids. I want to help them pay for their college. Okay, cool. Let's plan for that. I have a daughter. I want to pay for their wedding. Okay, cool. Let's plan for that. We want to buy a lake house. Okay, cool. Let's plan for that. We want to pay off our mortgage. Okay, cool. Let's plan for that. Like all these things. Let's just figure out what they need to look like. And then let's build a plan around it. And now there are no what ifs. Or if there are, there's a very, very small list. Mm-hmm. Okay. Let's just go solve the answers to these questions before they become questions in our life. That's how we approach financial planning, and that's how you should too.
1: 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We'll also probably talk about a few things our kids are saying these days as well as we continue with this week's edition of The Retirement Caddy, powered by Medalist Wealth Management, right after this.
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1: 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All right, Matt. So one thing I think we all can agree on is that every generation has its own slang, right? They have their own catchphrases. We heard our grandparents probably say swell. Boomers would have told you to split, right? I'm raising my hand on this one. Gen X and probably early millennials, gnarly was the word. Did young gnarly Matt Eilers drop a gnarly every now and then?
0: And what about rad, dude?
1: Oh, rad is,
0: you know,
1: a
0: that's
1: one.
0: Another
1: Ninja Turtles, man.
0: And just using the word dude, I think exposes the same thing.
1: Yeah,
0: and I still use dude all the time. If you listen to the show, you've heard me say it.
1: But I've heard it a time.
0: Gnarly, bro.
1: Yeah. Well, let me give you this one for kids these days. Now you have your oldest is 10. My oldest just turned 11, and I've got a 5-year-old as well. Some of our listeners, maybe their parents or grandparents, you probably heard a Riz or a low key or maybe even a 6-7. Over the last year
0: six,
1: or so.
0: Seven.
1: You use those from time to time in conversation, oh, trying to act like the cool young kids?
0: Well, I found out 6-7's not even cool anymore.
1: No, I know.
0: When I said it to my oldest trying to be funny, like I had a perfect opportunity to do it. He goes, Dad, you're acting sus right now.
1: Oh, I'm no.
0: Like, wait, what are you talking about right now, dude? I finally figured this thing out.
1: Uh-huh.
0: He goes, it's not even cool.
1: Yeah,
0: man. But no, there was a lot of 6-7 going around. In fact, my mom, she's probably listening to the show right now. Hi, Mom. She turned 67 in January of this year. And we threw her a birthday party. We threw a 6-7 birthday party. And she was all in for it and loved it. All the grandkids had 6-7 shirts and everything.
1: It.
0: And so I thought it was going to last longer than it did, but apparently I'm wrong.
1: Well, the tide, it's like the tide. It comes and goes very quickly, these catchphrases. Well, I'm going to tell you how I learned about 6-7. I'll give you a quick 30-second story here that our listeners would probably enjoy. Last summer, and of course, I've been in radio for 25 years, so anytime there's an event, right, they need a public speaker in our neighborhood, like a neighborhood summer swim event, they're like, hey, you're going to hop on the mic. I said, no problem. So we're going through the races. I'm announcing which is coming up, and of course, we're in the mid-60s, so I said, next up is event number 67, and all the kids went, 6-7. And I'm like, I had no idea what was going on, right? Old man K-Mac here. So then what I did is I called this group of like 30 kids over and I said, again, that is event number. And I held the microphone out and they all did the 6-7. So I incorporated all the kids. So they got a little bit of enjoyment out of that as well from just.
0: Oh, I love it.
1: And I'm going, I don't even know what this is. This could be really bad. I don't know.
0: I don't know. They got really excited about it for a bit there.
1: Yeah.
0: It was everywhere.
1: Yeah. And again, it'll be another one coming around the block here pretty soon. But Matt, I bring it up because we do know that every generation sort of has their things that they rely on, right? And I think that the same evolution can be said about what you do when it comes to financial planning, right? Some of those terms that people may use in conversation or may think they understand, but ultimately they're not really exactly sure what these things mean or how, more importantly, how they relate to what they're trying to accomplish in their finances.
0: Yeah. You are so right. Like, this industry that we're in is really confusing if you're not living in it every day. And I got to remind myself of that sometimes, like, hey, this jargon and this lingo, like, if I get it because this has been my profession for a very, very long time, but If you're literally in any other profession, you have no clue what the heck we're talking about most of the time. So I think a huge part of our role as financial professionals is simplifying it for people so they can understand what the heck we're referring to or what we're talking about. You know, we in the last segment, we talked about volatility. And it's ironic because I mentioned the dinner event that we had last night. When we spoke about volatility, we had a question like, what is actually volatility? And we explained it. Like, volatility is to the degree to which something goes up and down. Like, imagine a swimming pool and my three boys, 10, 6, and 4, all on floaties in the swimming pool, jumping up and down, trying to get the waves to splash out of the pool at my mother-in-law's house, driving her nuts. That's a very volatile environment as compared to, you know, the pool when it's just crystal glass before they jump in. There's no volatility. So there's different ways that we can try and simplify these things for listeners and for families that are starting to look at their financial life and figure out how they need to strategize. Because when you get into retirement, now there's all this stuff like you really haven't heard of before.
10: Right.
0: Things like RMDs, things like sequence of returns risk, things like IRMA. And you're probably thinking, like, who's that? Who's she? It's actually something that's going to cost you a lot of money if you do it wrong. But what we should go through this list a little bit of some of these ones that tend to trip people up, and maybe we can simplify it for them here on the air. Does that sound good, K-Mac?
1: Yeah, absolutely. And I think you hit the nail on the head. The first one you mentioned, required minimum distributions, RMDs. Mm-hmm. I'm sure this is something that unless you're really, you know, savvy when it comes to your finances, you read the fine print. These are one of those things that could trip people up. Maybe they're not aware that these are even lurking down the road if not planned for properly.
0: That's right. So what is an RMD? An RMD stands for required, that's the key word, required minimum distribution. And this is in reference to your retirement accounts. So if you have something like a 401k or a 403b or a 457, TSP, an IRA, those are all retirement accounts. The key here about these accounts is they're tax deferred, meaning you've never paid a dime of tax. But when you retire and when you're eligible now to take money out of these and pay yourself your own money, they're 100% taxed. So some people, they think, well, you know, I don't want to pay all the taxes on this, so I'm just going to like let this money sit and grow. Maybe this will be the asset that I leave to the kids or something. This is where the RMD comes in. And the required minimum distribution is where Uncle Sam, or your silent partner in all these accounts, they come in and they say, all right, based on your date of birth, at a certain age, you're going to have to take a minimum percentage out of what of any of these accounts, okay? Mm-hmm. And you got to pay the taxes on it. So you cannot just kick the can forever. You're going to be forced to pay taxes on this money through an RMD. For most of the listeners here, your RMD age is probably at about 73, but check with a professional to determine exactly what it is. But what that means is at 73, you're going to have to add up everything that is in one of those tax-deferred retirement-type accounts. Roth is not one of them, by the way. Mm-hmm. But all the other ones, you got to add it all up, and then there's a percentage. And then guess what? The next year when you're 74, it's a higher percentage amount. And it's just going to keep going up and up and up all the way until you pass. So that's the way that the government is extracting their taxes that you haven't paid on that asset yet. Does that make sense?
1: Absolutely. Yeah. And again, it's if you'd like to learn more about RMDs, maybe you'd like to learn more about Roth conversions and things we've talked about on previous shows. Matt Eilers, the team at Medalist Wealth Management, they're here for you, Grand Rapids. They're just a phone call away. Again, that number 616-421-4220. 616-421-4220. You also mentioned IRMA. And some folks are going, well, who is that? Who's Aunt IRMA? And again, that could be a one that, again, if not planned for properly, boy, that can really be a blind spot. Something we talk a whole lot about on this show.
0: Oh, this one is so common, and most people have never heard of this before.
1: Yeah.
0: But IRMA, it's an acronym that I can't even tell you. It's income something monthly adjust, I don't know. But basically, it's the Medicare tax bracket that exists out there, okay? So this is going to apply to you when you're 65 and older. But essentially, it's all linked to the amount of income that you have. And if you have too much income, you're going to trigger this IRMA adjustment is what they call it, which adjustment is a nice way to say the word penalty, because that's really what it is. And based on which bracket of Irma you trigger, because it's got like its own little bracket system, like the tax brackets, but just for Medicare Irma, it could be hundreds of dollars a month for each of you in the household as a surcharge to your Medicare Part B and Part D premiums. So what we need to make sure is something like a required minimum distribution, that if you don't have a plan in place that's accounting for what your RMDs are going to be in the future, literally like an RMD could trigger Irma. And guess what? We can prevent this.
1: Yeah.
0: This is where planning comes into play. We want to see this stuff years and years down the road so that we know when your RMDs happen, you're probably not even going to have to take more than what you're already taking out. And we want to make sure that whatever that is not going to trigger Irma or not going to trigger excess taxation on your Social Security benefits, which if you're listening and you didn't know it, up to 85% of your Social Security benefits could be taxed, all based on these different things. So Kevin and everyone that's listening, here's the key point. If no one has ever talked to you about this, pick up the phone and call us. We would love to fill a whiteboard with your information and roll up the sleeves together and help you understand, does your situation or your existing plan, if you even have one, expose you to any of these risks that could trigger some of these unforeseen oopsies or these tax bills that we want to avoid?
1: Whether it's RMDs, those required minimum distributions, whether it's longevity risk. We've talked about it on the show in the past, right? The risk when it comes to your retirement, it's not dying, it's living. And obviously, other things that go along with that sequence of returns risk. Irma, as Matt just discussed there. Roth conversions and so much more. Maybe you've heard us discuss some of these financial topics in the past and you'd like to learn more about any of them and how they relate to your portfolio and your financial plan as you get into retirement. Well, folks, it all starts with one phone call to Matt Eilers and his team with Medalist Wealth Management. 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
1: It is the Retirement Caddy, and we are glad to have you with us. With you every single Sunday night alongside Matt Eilers. Of course, you hear him on the show. He's the founder, CEO, financial advisor, and of course, he's the Retirement Caddy himself. So, Matt, we mentioned in the previous segment, one of the things that can be overlooked when it comes to a retirement plan is the estate planning side of things. And I bring that up because I saw a new survey from Caring.com, and it shows that more than half, 55% of Americans don't have a will or other estate planning documents. Now, I bring that up because CBS News business analyst Jill Schlesinger, she said recently it's never too late to get started with what she refers to as, and I quote, the big three.
16: The first is a will. Just says, hey, here's my stuff. Here's who it goes to. You then have two other documents that are really important. One is called a healthcare proxy. You want to make your wishes known. You name somebody, your agent, who makes a healthcare decision on your behalf. And the last document is called a power of attorney. And this could be important if, like, gosh, I tripped on the street and I'm laid up in the hospital and I need somebody to enroll in my benefits for me. So you're naming someone, an agent, to make a business decision, a transaction. All of these documents, they have to be in writing. They have to be notarized. So no writing it on a napkin.
1: And I'm sure some folks have tried that a time or two over the years to jot things down on a napkin. But let me ask you, in your opinion and all your years of experience, why do you see people putting off estate planning? Is it because they feel like they hear that word estate? Well, I don't have $10 million. Mm-hmm. Or is it just, you know, maybe they just feel like this is something I'll just get to later on in life?
0: I think it's a little bit of all of the above. And then I think I'm going to combine it with, you know, some people just don't even know what they don't know. But I remember, I mean, I'm a small town kid from Whitehall, Michigan. And if you're listening to the show, you probably know where that is. And the word estate to me when I was graduating from that high school was in my mind like, oh, that's lifestyles of the rich and famous. And that's, you know, the uber wealthy people have these estates when really, if you own anything, you got one. And that's the crazy thing that you learn about as you grow up. So I think it's a combination of that. I think it's a combination of procrastination, like you said.
1: Yeah.
0: I'll get to this later. And then I think it's just some people don't even know. They don't know what, you know, the powers of attorney are. You know, when you got one that's financial driven, you got one that's healthcare driven, healthcare proxy, she called it. And having a will. And then there's the other major document, the legal entity, really, having a trust. These are all really, really important things to at least educate yourself on to understand whether or not you need to take action. And I honestly think that if you're over 18 and you own anything, you should have those three things that she talked about. Mm-hmm. You may not need a trust yet, but if you've got property, you should have those things. She's not wrong, because they're going to keep things moving in the direction that they're supposed to, or that you would want them. And it's going to allow people that you trust to make decisions on your behalf so that someone else doesn't have to, or so that they're not wondering how you want them to make that decision. You're taking a little bit of a load off on your loved ones by having these things. So I know this stuff can be really confusing when you hear about it. It's really not. If you just sit down with someone that can educate you on the basics of what these things are, why you might need them, and help you determine whether or not it's a good fit for you to try and explore that. For families that visit with us that need help getting this, we simplify the process and we do it in our office. We've partnered with Wealth.com, which is a very large national estate planning platform where we can literally draft and provide access so that our clients can draft these estate planning documents in our office, and they can be notarized in our office. These are created by attorneys. I am not an estate planning attorney, but we have access to this system to be able to do this. We literally have had clients that come in here, and after 90 minutes, they leave with a trust. They leave with a last will and testament. They leave with their healthcare directive or that proxy, and they leave with their financial powers of attorney, all done, notarized, and ready to go. We can simplify that process, but it starts with a conversation to figure out, like, what do all these things really mean to me and in our situation? And that's where we can help you uncover that. You know, one of the biggest things that families are wanting to avoid is a thing called probate.
1: Mm-hmm.
0: And if you hear that word and you're like, I don't know what the heck that is. What it is it's the legal process of distributing your assets if you don't have certain measures in place. If you're tuning in and you have a will and you think that's just good enough to avoid probate, it's not. All it does is it just kind of gives the judge who's going to proceed over this probate case, it gives them a little bit of direction. But guess what? This is where all the family starts to come out of the woodwork. If your assets are held in probate going through that process, you know, you got the nephew Jimmy that said, hey, Uncle Tom said this was deer hunting land was mine. And cousin Sally said, Aunt Betty said, I get to have that piece of jewelry. And it's all left to the court process to interpret these things when you can solve it through these legal documents, through having like a will and a trust together. That's like a 1-2 punch to make sure that how you want things to play out, mm-hmm. they'll play out that way. Having a financial power of attorney means that someone that you name, that you trust, that understands and can help make these decisions on your behalf can step in and do these things if you're incapacitated and need that assistance. Having that healthcare proxy or these medical directives means that if there's a horrible situation and there needs to be really, really difficult decisions made on your behalf about your healthcare, someone's going to make those based on how you want them to. Mm-hmm. Okay. You know, you always hear the stories about families that, you know, someone is in a situation where maybe the plug needs to be pulled, which is awful. I can't imagine having to make that decision for a parent and then having siblings disagree on it. But guess what? If you've got these medical directives, these healthcare proxies that lay it all out, guess you could have religious leaders involved in this that you can name that, like, they can just say, this is what their wishes were. And this is how we're acting on them. So these legal documents really can be your friend and just help take some of the stress off of these really, really tough situations that people are going to face. We all know we're going to die, Kevin. We know that.
1: Yeah.
0: We just don't know how. Mm-hmm. And these are documents that are just going to make that an easier process for our loved ones once we're gone. Mm-hmm. You know, we're gone, you know, but our assets and our estate, how they get passed around and how they get distributed, you know, do you want to interpret that and lay out those instructions with the right legal documents, or do you want the courts to guess and hope that they get it right? And also have that be public knowledge, go on for maybe a year and cost your estate 5-10%. Mm-hmm. It's not just for the rich and famous. If you own a home, you should have a plan for what's going to happen if something happens to you. If you're over 18, you should probably have a financial power of attorney, right? Mm-hmm. You should probably go get a medical directive or a healthcare proxy. You should probably have a last will and testament. If you have stuff and you give a rip about where it's going to go or who it's going to go to. Again, these are all just documents. It's not hard. Have a conversation with somebody. If you'd like to start that conversation with us, we can point you in the right direction. Maybe you do need an attorney for a very full-fledged, complex estate plan, especially if you've got businesses involved or your high net worth, things of that nature. Or maybe it's a simpler situation. You just need the documents and we can help you there. But it starts with that conversation. Yeah. And you've heard the number 616-421-4220. It's Sunday night. I am not going to pick up the phone when you call, but we have a team standing by to take your information, and someone on my team will call you tomorrow and we'll get in your ear and figure out a time that we can sit down over a cup of coffee, figure out what's important to you and figure out how we might be able to help. And we'll show you all those things. Then you can figure out if you want to hire us.
1: Yeah.
0: No doubt. The first step starts with a phone call.
1: It all starts with one call to Matt Eilers and his team at Medalist Wealth Management. 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So, Matt, it is getting late on this Sunday evening. We are quickly running out of time. But before we do, sir, the floor is once again all yours tonight for the final word.
0: Well, Grand Rapids, thank you so much again for joining us on your Sunday evening. I'll leave you with this thought. Someone's sitting in the shade today because someone planted a tree a long time ago. And the question is, are you planting yours? We love you, Grand Rapids. We'll see you next week.
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0: Guaranteed here.
4: President Trump doesn't like it. He rejected Iran's response to the U.S. peace plan, posting online this afternoon, "It's not acceptable." Fox's Alex Hogan at the White House.
5: Still no deal. President Trump confirming that he had received the latest response, writing this on Truth Social. He said, "I've just read the response from Iran's so-called representatives. I don't like it. Totally unacceptable. Thank you for your attention to this matter." Iranian state media announced that Iran had sent its response through a Pakistani mediator. Amid efforts to secure a deal, Secretary of State Marco Rubio and Presidential Envoy Steve Witkoff met with Qatar's prime minister and the foreign affairs minister, and that meeting taking place in Miami. The ongoing war will likely loom over conversations that will take place during President Trump's visit to China this upcoming week.
4: Iranian state TV says that Tehran rejected the U.S. plan as surrender, demanding war reparations, an end to sanctions, and the release of frozen Iranian assets. The last Americans on the Hansa virus-affected cruise ship are on their way back to the U.S.
6: As of this afternoon, Spain's health minister said 94 of the ship's roughly 150 passengers are now off the ship. Video captures some of the first evacuations, showing people wearing personal protective equipment from head to toe. Small boats took these passengers to the shore, where Spanish officials said a strict process kept the evacuees away from the public. Health officials said none of the passengers were showing symptoms of the flu-like hantavirus, but the French prime minister said one of France's repatriated citizens developed symptoms on a flight home.
4: Fox's C.B. Cotton says the 17 U.S. citizens are on a plane headed for Nebraska at this time. And nearly 200,000 people in Southern California felt shaking after more than 350 earthquakes rattled Imperial County Desert over the weekend. 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
22: Welcome to The Lion's Share. I'm Mark Elliott, joined by the founder of Mitch Lyons Wealth. That, of course, is Mitch Lyons. Where are you on that road to retirement? That's what we're talking about. We talk about retirement. Can I retire? Well, when? Do we have enough? Are we going to be okay? All those questions you have. Will my loved ones be okay if something happens to me? It's an opportunity to really find out where you are. A lot of people think, you know what? I'm not sure we've got enough. I'm not sure we're okay. I don't really know where we are, but I think we're okay. Well, you don't really know. Why would you not call Mitch and the team? There's no cost to chat with Mitch and the team. It's 844-867-8335. 844-867-8335. That's also 844-86-STEAL, like the Steelers, because Mitch played 3 years with the Steelers. Also played 4 years with the Falcons, and of course played legendary ball at Michigan State, the all-time tight end. Have there been great tight ends at Michigan State? I don't even know.
23: There's been a few, yeah. Mark Bramer back in the late 70s was a pretty good tight end. Went on and played for the Buffalo Bills for a number of years, and Dwayne Young was a couple of years ahead of me. He played about 9 years in the NFL. So, yeah, there's been some of the good ones before and after me. But I wouldn't say I'm the greatest, but, you know, I had a respectable career.
22: Had a nice career, yeah. Yeah, and
23: blocked a few holes open for some of our stud running backs back in the day.
22: There you go. So 844-86-STEAL, if you'd like to chat with Mitch and the team, there is no cost for that, no obligation, no pressure whatsoever. Then you can always go to the website, MitchLyonsWealth.com, and I always say, not the Detroit Lions, because it's L-Y-O-N-S, MitchLyonsWealth.com. His book is there, Retirement of Steel, Discover How to Protect Your Wealth. That's on the website. The movie is there, Exposing the Truth About Retirement Success. That is The Retirement Deception. All of that is on the website. So you do have that opportunity to check all that out just by going to the website, MitchLyonsWealth.com. All right, Mitch, let's talk about the reports. There's always reports, aren't there? There's always studies and surveys and this and that that are done all the time. Well, this one says 39% of American workers reporting report that they do not feel confident in their retirement. There's a lot going on, obviously. But the markets are really good, but then the economy's not so good. The job reports aren't so good. Why? There's a lot of uncertainty, isn't there?
23: There really is. And it's, you don't have to go too far to see that uncertainty. I gas up and I'm like, whoa, what in the world's going on? You know, I'm paying $5 a gallon for gas for the first time in my life, or at least I can remember. If I paid $5 before, I don't remember it. But it's tough, and rising daily costs, not only on gas, but a lot of items, right? And it's got people a little bit uncertain about, geez, do I have enough money? It's a little different than maybe what your parents or your grandparents grew up on when they had that nice pension coming in from the big three or other companies that offered defined benefit pensions. People don't have that anymore. And so they're dependent on their market-based accounts, their 401k, their IRAs that they've saved in all these years. And now they got to turn that to income. And a lot of folks, don't maybe know the best way to do that. And it gives them a little angst when it comes to, how am I going to keep up with these costs that keep rising throughout retirement? So you really need a plan to account for that and get yourself set up.
0: And I think a lot of it is with this uncertainty for retirees not feeling super confident about retirement would be really two areas, Medicare and Social Security. Medicare, my mom is now 89, so she's dealing with the retirement communities and then Medicare, and then, what if she has to go to Medicaid because things are costing so much more in assisted living? All of that is so confusing. They don't make it very easy for you to figure that out. And we know the government programs are challenged. Social Security, we've all heard, you're going to get, 20% less or something in 2032, 2033, 2034, or 2035. But I've got to think the politicians are not going to let that happen, because nobody's going to vote for them if they whack Social Security. So Medicare is healthcare, we know the costs just keep rising and rising.
23: You're exactly right on the voting issue. Yeah, it's going to be tough. If you're going to alienate the 65 and uppers, it's going to be tough to get elected. So I always say when it comes to Social Security, it's probably not the people collecting it now that are going to see a difference. It's my kids that all of a sudden their full retirement age isn't going to be 67. It's going to probably be 75 by the time they're getting Social Security. And, they're going to raise that wage, ceiling up as far as what you're being taxed on into Social Security. So that's how they're going to account for it. I'm fairly confident of that. Healthcare, like you said, it's a huge factor in retirement. It's really the largest hidden expense. And people need to account for that when they sit down and they're going through a plan with us. We need to factor in that, hey, listen, you're probably going to have to come out of pocket for some costs on Medicare is not going to pay for everything. And, you're going to get some unexpected, reductions in coverage potentially and this, that, and the other thing. So we need to have a plan that your income is going to keep increasing, not only for those daily costs of gas and groceries and all that stuff, but yeah, medical care and potentially long-term care, issues with assisted living or, full facility care, or maybe it's just at-home care. So having plans in place and maximizing, optimizing your assets so that if that happens, you've got a contingency plan in place to meet those needs.
0: When you sit down with people, I think there's two huge unknowns. You don't know how long they're going to be here. I mean, if you knew the end date, it would be a lot easier to put a plan together, but you don't. So you've got a plan for them to get to 90, 95, 100. It's not unusual for people to live that long. And then you think of healthcare. Healthcare, holy cow, since, the Great Recession of 07 to 09, Medicare's or healthcare costs have been going up at 6-7% a year when inflation was at 1% or 2% or even 3%. Medicare, but all of it, really, all the healthcare is just going up and up and up. And it's like there's no end in sight. Fix it, Mitch. You got time on your hands.
23: Here's how I try to fix it. I try to get up every morning and get a workout in. I try to try to stay healthy. And that's a big part of it, really. If you look at this, I'm not going to be preaching to the audience here, but it's on us to take better care of ourselves. And I think Americans in general are failing in that. We have a lot of obesity in this country, which just leads to a host of other problems. So if you really want to reduce your healthcare in the future, let's start taking better care of ourselves now. And I think that's a big part of it. But yeah, having some plans in place, to have some extra dollars set aside and get started now. Let's not wait till we're 60 when we have to, start accounting for the fact that we might have some increased healthcare. Let's start planning on it when we're 40, 45, 50, or even earlier, and get more money put away. Pay yourself first. Build up that nest egg so that you've got the resources to handle this stuff. Because if you start earlier, we talk about this a lot, but the best time to plant a tree was 20 years ago. The next best time is now. Stop kicking the can down the road. Let's take control of your financial plan and get a plan in place. If you don't have a plan, that's fine, but let's lay the groundwork and start one now.
0: So if you'd like to do that, you'd like to talk with Mitch about all of this, try to figure out where you are. Boy, when do we start Social Security? What about Medicare? How do I figure that out? 844-867-8335. No cost to you whatsoever. It's one of the more important phone calls you're going to make. So I would say there's no cost. Find out where you are. Get some clarity into your situation. 844-86-STEEL, 844-86-STEEL. And Social Security, I think it's, I'm starting Social Security this month, supposedly. Supposedly I might get a check this month. We'll see. But it's very interesting. The way Social Security works, I'm born in 1959, so I'm 66 and 10 months. So my birthday is in November, which means September is my 66 and 10 months. And I thought, you know what? I'm going to play some golf. What if I just start a little bit early and I get 20 or 30 bucks less a month? That'll be good for my golf trips, right? I got to go play some golf tournaments. And then they said, well, here's how that works. If you started in May, you're early. So you got to give back the $1 for every three because it's the year of, right? Your full retirement age. I said, okay. So I figured if I got 3,000, I'd get 2,000 is what I thought until I hit that 66 and 10 months. Instead, they said, we're going to hold three checks. So we're going to hold May, June, and July. You'd start in August, but you don't get that check till the month later. So the gal at Social Security says, hey, why don't you, let's start it in January. Then January, February, March, we'll hold it. April would start, but you don't get that check. You get it in May. So that's where I'm at. So it cost me another 20 or 30 bucks a month. But there's so many moving parts. And talk a little bit about what you think Social Security is going to do, because I think people are nervous about Social Security. I mean, if mine starts, they could still deduct some of the prices, I suppose, down the road. But I don't see the politicians doing that because they know that the baby boomer generation will not vote for them if they mess with Social Security. But my daughter's 25. You have a daughter in college. You think they started Social Security in 1935. We're never going to tax this. Well, in 83, they decide to tax 50%. In 93, they decide we're going to tax it 85%. I'm like, I've already paid taxes on that money. Why am I paying it again? And somebody told me they think every dollar that we make is taxed 14 times. Does that make sense?
1: I believe it. I mean, you start adding up all the dollars you spend, right? Property taxes, sales tax, you know, tolls. If you're in states with toll, you know, paying tolls to drive on the highways. I mean, it's all with dollars you've already been taxed on. You're paying again and again and again. So, yeah. And to your point on Social Security, it's so complex, right? There's so many things you need to be concerned about when you're making that election. When do I want to take that income? How's that going to affect my spouse? Depending on income levels, how much can she take? How much, if you predecease her or him, how much will your spouse get? You know, so there's a lot of factors that go in there, and it's not a one size fits all plan when it comes to Social Security. So you really need to factor in, your whole situation and you know, health, your longevity, your, you know, expected life span, which is always an uncertainty, but a lot goes into that. But in terms of your question, what are they going to do with Social Security? Again, I don't think they're going to rip benefits from existing people that are getting it already. I think they're going to move the finish line for the younger generation. They're going to raise the limit on what's taxed to a much higher level, and they're going to push out retirement ages. So there's ways to account for it. It's not necessarily good for the younger generations. They're going to be paying longer and more into it to fund the prior generations.
0: Yeah, it started in 1935. You had to be 65 to get it. But most people were living to 60 or 62. So most weren't even getting to that point. Then they raised it to 66. Now they've raised it to 67 for full retirement age. You could see it, I think, logically going to 68, 69, 70, certainly just move that full retirement age back a little bit. And it kind of makes sense, other than that makes the younger generations work till they're 75 or so to get Social Security. I mean, it's crazy. 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
0: Welcome back to the Lion's Share. I'm Mark Elliott, joined by Mitch Lyons of Mitch Lyons Wealth. 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I'm Mark Elliott. Glad you're with us today. You know, Mitch, most people spend decades learning how to save for retirement, maxing out their 401k, watching their balance grow. But there's not a lot of education about the next chapter, and that is turning the balance you've created from work and saving into income. So you think about that. There's a challenge making that transition from working to retirement. A lot of it is, hey, I've got this really nice 401k or IRA balance sheet, but now that 401k, there's no easy way to just turn that into income. It's not like a pension, which a lot of people think it is. Oh, my plan is my 401k. That's really not the right, it's an important tool, right?
23: Mm-hmm. Yeah. And we hear this a lot, Mark, with folks that call in. It's, you know, hey, I've been saving. I'm you know, 55, I'm, you know, 60 now. I'm closing in on retirement. I don't know what to do. You know, I've been accumulating. I've been dollar cost averaging in market volatility up and down every year.

0: that income's there for you. And people aren't getting taught that, right? They're putting in the 401k, and you know, maybe they have somebody helping them with from the 401k plan. Oftentimes they don't. They're not really hearing from anybody. They just keep, you know, throwing in, hey, I threw it in the target fund. Well, listen, once you get above 59 and a half, I stress this to folks, most plans allow for what's called an in-service distribution. And the reason you might consider that is you might have 10 or 12 options in your 401k plan. Well, that's great. Maybe a lot of them are accumulation focused, but there's a whole world of investments out there that could properly, you know, perhaps more properly position you for retirement. And you can roll that out even before you're done working, roll it out of your 401k into an individual retirement account, tax-free, do a tax-free rollover. And now you're opened up to all those investments out there. And there's a lot of things out there that you can set yourself up to better position yourself for retirement.
1: And if you're like me, I was never in the financial world. I was always in the sports world like Mitch was. But Mitch has been in the financial world for a long time. But I did the same. I did that. I did the in-service distribution because I'm like, I don't know anything about any of those. I don't even know what's in my 401k. I don't even know what it's invested in. But I'm still working. So I thought, okay, I can move it. And then somebody that actually understands it, like Mitch Lyons Wealth, can watch my money and make sure that it's doing what it needs to be doing. And all I needed to do, Mitch, is go up by 4 or 5 times in 3 years and I could retire at 70. That's the goal. But what it is I don't understand it. And then I just keep taking advantage of the match at the company because I'm still working. So now I have two 401ks to a degree, except that one 401k is now in the IRA world. My other one is back to, you know, just started over basically because I moved the whole thing over. You just don't take that check from your 401k and send it to Mitch Lyons or Mark Elliott. It's going to Schwab, Fidelity. I mean, that's what makes it a tax-free thing. You just slide it from one custodian to another custodian, right?
0: Exactly. So the 401k writes a check out to, you know, Schwab for the benefit of Mark Elliott, right? You're not taking direct receipt of it. So there's no taxable implication there. And again, it provides more options for you. We can sit down, we can look at a plan. You know, we always tell folks, listen, let's get your existing statements, whether it's that 401k or IRA. Let's do a deep dive in what you're actually holding already. You know, what kind of expenses are you incurring? And people, again, in 401ks, typically it's mutual fund based. Well, there's a lot of expenses that you may not be seeing, especially on mutual funds, where you know you could potentially avoid a lot of the expenses you're paying using different investments, whether it's individual stocks or ETFs or some other strategies that we have access to, where you can eliminate some of that expense you're incurring. More importantly, looking at, hey, what kind of risk tolerance do you have? We always send a risk survey to people that, you know, get a sense of how comfortable they are with the risk. That's your risk tolerance. And how does that match to how you're currently positioned in your retirement accounts? We'll do that. And oftentimes you find somebody that maybe is a 30 out of 100 on their risk tolerance, but their portfolio is sitting at 65, right? There's a disconnect there. And oftentimes they don't even know that. And we start showing them with some of the stress tests. Hey, if 08 happened again, this is how much you would lose in that scenario. Are you comfortable with that? No, heck no, I'm not comfortable with that. Well, then let's look at that and let's do something about it, right? So identifying what they're really comfortable with. But then more importantly, as we do a deeper dive into the planning, what's your risk capacity? Big difference between your risk tolerance, what you're comfortable with, and what's your risk capacity. What can your portfolio afford to lose and still keep you on track? And that's a big difference. And oftentimes people have a disconnect there between what they feel and what they can afford to lose.
1: They also have a disconnect when it's dollars versus percentages. Got $1 million. Yeah, I'm good with 20%. Oh, so if you lose $200,000, you're fine. Well, no, I'm not. Well, that's 20%. So you also have to go maybe not percentages, but dollar amounts.
0: Yeah. And listen, one of the biggest risks that people face in retirement, and especially when you get into that red zone, is sequence of returns risk. And I always relate it to the lost decade of 2002, 2009. But if you look at the S&P returns from 2000 through 2009, from 2000 to 2009, your annualized return was about -1% because those first 3 years, you lost 10, you lost 12, you lost 23, 2008, you lost, 37, 38%. That's a huge impact, especially when you get those losses early. So if you're taking 4% out for, retirement, your safe withdrawal rate, a lot of people think 4% is the safe withdrawal rate. Well, it's not too safe if you're losing 10%, 12%, and 23% along with those distributions every year. You could flip the script on those 10 years and get some of the higher returns that you had and later on, even with that 37% loss, if you flip the script, have an entirely different outcome just based on the sequence of returns. And that's something that people don't, necessarily recognize. And we'll run those models and show you, listen, you're taking on a lot of risk here. And maybe you don't even need to be. Once we show people, hey, we can create the

0: income you need, you don't have to take on this risk. And, you know, that can bring a lot of calm and certainty to people's retirements.
1: So again, to talk with Mitch and the team, certainly about this type of thing, because it's when you're going from working to retirement, your working years has all been about growth, grow. And you get to retirement. Now it's about, I still need some growth, but I need protection too, because I need the money to last as long as I'm here. 844-867-8335 is the number. There's no cost, no obligation to chat with Mitch and the team at Mitch Lyons Wealth. 844-867-8335. That's 844-86-STEEL. And you think about it, there's always surveys. We talked about that to start the show. There's always data about this or that. Well, the one that's been for over a decade now is the biggest fear that retirees have is the fear of outliving their money. That number came out, I think, a week or so ago, and it's now up to 67%. People fear running out of money over death. That is their biggest fear. So my thinking is that those 67% of people do not have a plan. They've not sat down with your team for that retirement of steel planning process, because if you have the plan, you're not as fearful of running out of money. But when you don't have a plan, you're like, I think we've got enough. I hope we've got enough. Now there's that fear in your back of your mind that no wonder, do we really? I'm worried about running out of money.
0: Yeah. And that's, you know, longevity risk, right? Living too long, outliving your money. And it really comes down to identifying, what do you have for income right now? What's your Social Security going to be? When's the optimal time to take that? And do you have any other sources of income, whether it's pensions or, you know, and then taking a look at, okay, what do you have in the nest egg? How is that positioned? How much of it is in pre-tax retirement accounts? You know, that $1 million 401k balance, number one, it isn't really $1 million because you've got a co-owner on that. It's called Uncle Sam. And here's the worst part. We don't know what percentage he owns. So
1: might be a variable interest rate.
0: Yeah, exactly.
1: Very
0: more likely going up, right?
1: Right.
0: And so, you know, does a Roth conversion make sense? Should we start converting some of that taxable account, getting the air out of the tax balloon, if you will, and getting that into a Roth where you can get tax-free income down the road, not, you know, for the rest of your life. And that takes the taxes, you know, whether taxes go up in the future, it takes that off the table. It takes that risk away if we can get it converted now at what are historically low tax rates. So looking at all those pieces in conjunction with one another to identify, you know, what's the gap? If you need $7,000 a month, $10,000 a month, whatever it is, and your Social Security is only accounting for five or six, how do we fill that gap? And how do we best position your nest egg, those dollars that you have in an IRA or a Roth or an IRA or, you know, a non-after-tax brokerage account, whatever it is, let's design a plan that we know exactly where the income is going to be coming from each year. And we can bring certainty to you. I mean, so show you that, hey, listen, you're going to be fine. You're going to have the $7,000 a month because we've got it set up that it doesn't matter what the market does. We know that you're going to be able to create this, whether it's a dividend portfolio or whether it's you know, an income annuity that's creating X percent per year for you in terms of income, or maybe some fixed annuities where it's paying a fixed interest rate. There's a lot of ways to do it. But the point is let's plan it ahead of time so that you know exactly where you stand. And then oftentimes, you know, we talk about three buckets. Your income bucket is the most important because that's what keeps the lights on, keeps you living the lifestyle you want to have. And then you got a protected bucket. That's dollars that, you know, you can't lose if the market loses, goes down, but you're still going to get a decent rate on that. And then you've got the third bucket is the market bucket. And maybe you can be more aggressive than maybe what you really thought on that bucket because you've got your income taken care of. You don't need to sweat it out if the market's down 10 or 15% because, you know, you don't need that money for a long time. That's your long time money, your long term money. You've got the income, and that's what we need to help identify for people and you know, bring them the clarity that they're going to be okay.
1: So again, to talk with Mitch and the team, and it's really a you know, if you have that fear, boy, what if we have enough? Are we going to be okay? It's really about putting a plan together to give you that clarity into your situation. Mitch and the team at Mitch Lyons Wealth are certainly here to help you do that. 844-867-8335, 844-867-8335. And again, if you'd like to figure out, boy, should I be moving some of my IRA and 401k money into the Roth world? Text Blueprint to 844-86-STEEL. That's a pretty big deal when you're looking about worried about money running out. If you have tax-free monies down the line, that puts you in a better position, but does not make sense for everybody. So again, text Blueprint to 844-86-STEEL, S-T-E-E-L, like the Steelers, 844-86-STEEL. And you think about it, if you have a plan in place, then you know what you can spend. And if you don't really have a plan, you're thinking, I think we're going to be okay, but I'm not sure. I'm worried about running out of money. You may not be enjoying retirement as much as you could. We're going to talk about that when we come back on The Lion's Share with Mitch Lyons of Mitch Lyons Wealth. Stay with us back right after this.
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1: 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His book is there, The Retirement of Steel. The movie is there, The Retirement Deception. Now, clue us in on those two again, because the book is really great. 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
0: Yeah, you can. 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You can get the movie, get a streaming code, watch it at home or on your device or on your TV. And the film dives in, Mark, to income strategies, right? We talk about it a lot, that income is the most important thing in retirement, having that paycheck for life, that play check for life that you know is going to keep coming. And that film really delves into that. And I'm one of the experts interviewed in that movie. But I think that helps bring a lot of clarity to people, like what are the best ways to create the income you need? So that's a great tool there, a great resource, complimentary on the website. And the book, Retirement Steel, it dives into that a little bit as well. How to protect what you've worked so hard your whole life to build and to accumulate. And how, once you get into that red zone, how do you protect it and turn it into income, right? So that you can live the rest of your life comfortably. And you can sign up for our newsletter and stuff on there as well. And there's links to all our social media, our YouTube page, which has a host of videos and, you know, some of the podcast, the Lion Share podcast that I do with some guests and stuff. So a lot of resources on there.
1: Yeah. So for that free toolkit, including Mitch's book, just text KIT 844-867-8335, 844-867-8335. You mentioned a couple of things in the last segment that I think are interesting. That would be kind of interesting to talk about. One is that when we don't really know where we are, right, there's a chance, because they're so worried about running out of money, that those folks that are worried about that are probably underspending in retirement. They're maybe not enjoying retirement to the fullest. And then the other big part, I think, for me at 66 is that growth is super important for me to be able to retire at some point. But I also would not like to lose, but I'm like, I'm in, let's go. Let's take more risk because I need more, you know, I need more dollars at the end of the day. But that growth versus protection. So talk about the growth versus protection. I think those are, because we don't have a plan, but I also think the people that are maybe not enjoying retirement as much as they could, if you said, hey, you can spend $8,000 a month. Now you can spend $4,000 a month. You can spend $15,000 a month. If we kind of knew where that bar was, I think it would change maybe the retirement picture for people.
0: Well, we run into this a lot, and you're exactly right. I think a lot of folks grew up maybe in a home that had more of a scarcity mindset. I for sure was one of those families because we didn't have a lot of money, right? Job struggles and whatnot with my parents. Living paycheck to paycheck, oftentimes not having enough to get to the next billing cycle, if you will. So I grew up in that, and that's something that I don't want my clients having to go through. But there is the other side of that where, hey, you have more than enough, but you just don't know it because you have never had it mapped out for you, and you don't really have a plan in place to show you that you can live on, you know, $10,000 a month versus maybe the $8,000 you're living on, right? And we talk about it a lot as far as the different phases of retirement, the go-go years, that first 10 years, or maybe the second 10 years of your retirement, you slow down, become slow go. And then finally, you maybe get old enough that you're not doing a whole lot in the no-go year. So go-go, slow-go, and no-go. Well, people want to spend more in their go-go years when they've got their health, when they want to go do that travel that they've been waiting for their whole retirement and do the things they want to do and see. And we can map that out. Listen, let's increase that spending during those years because we know that more than likely you're not going to be spending as much in today's dollars, you know, later on in life. So, you know, if we can map that out for folks and bring that and make it clear to them, I think it's just very freeing for them. Like, okay, yeah, I can do that. If you don't spend it all, fine, put it in the bank. But you can set yourself up where you've got more income coming in each month. And if you want to spend it on your grandkids and kids while you're still alive rather than leaving it to them at death, do that. Go spend some money on a vacation with your family, right? But you can't do that if you don't have the clarity of a plan and taking the time to map that out with us and just show you the roadmap to how you can get to where you want to be.
1: So really, at the end of the day, it's about you sitting down with somebody, whether it's Mitch Lyons Wealth or some other retirement planning team, though. That's retirement planning is much different than your broker or your insurance agent because it's income, investment, taxes, healthcare, legacy planning, Social Security, Medicare. There are so many moving parts that Mitch and the team are here to help you if they can. There might be some people that they can't help, or they might tell you, you don't even need our help. You have won the game. Go enjoy your retirement. That certainly happens as well. But once you get a plan in place, now you've got clarity. You know where you are. You know the decisions you need to make. 844-867-8335 is the number to talk with Mitch and the team. 844-867-8335. That's also 844-86-STEEL. Because I think that's the challenge. You know, you think about the we all have bills, right? The ones that come in every single month, the trash, the water, the insurance we have to pay, all the things we have to pay that are just month after month after month. We all have those. But the want-to-haves, like, ooh, I would really like to go take the family to Italy or whatever it would be. You have the must-haves, and then you also have the strategy for nice-to-have, huh?
0: Well, yes, is the fact. You got to keep the lights on. You got to keep the car payment or you know, all those fixed payments you have. That's your paycheck.
1: Can I go to Italy and just come back later and then figure out how to get my lights back on?
0: Well, yeah, we need that paycheck. We need that base of your income, right? The floor of your income. At a minimum, here's what I need every month to keep this thing running down the tracks, right? And that's fine and dandy. That brings some calm to your life. It's nice knowing your bills are paid, but let's face it, in those go-go years, you want to have a little fun. So I call, all right, let's make sure you get your paycheck for life, but let's make sure we set you up so you get your playcheck for life and that we have that additional dollars that during those years that you know you want to go have that fun, that you can drop, you know, 15 grand on a vacation to go to Italy or Greece or whatever it might be, or take your kids or grandkids on a special trip. We can map all that out for you and account for that and plan that right out and make sure you've got those revenue streams, those income streams that are not going to get upset by the apple cart when all of a sudden the stock market drops 30%. And we've all seen it, right? I mean, we've 2000, 2008, 2022. You know, if you've got time to ride that out, that's fine. But boy, if you're in the distribution phase of retirement, you know, I always say the market comes back typically, but it doesn't always come back in the same timely fashion. 2022 came back very quick, right? Had the COVID drop, right? Bounced back fairly quickly. Well, it didn't come back so fast from 2000 to 2009. In fact, S&P 500 lost money over that time frame. So you don't want to take on that kind of risk where all of a sudden you're losing 25, 30% of your nest egg while you're taking income out. And we can certainly devise strategies for you that will guarantee create those income streams that you need for paycheck, for playcheck, and know that you're going to be fine for all that, regardless of what, you know, the market storms that might lie ahead.
1: You know, I think, and you can relate to this too. I mean, I'm older than you, but my grandparents didn't do a lot. They just was that generation. I think they really weren't, you know, there really probably wasn't a lot of air travel back in the day. I mean, it's just they didn't have the mindset of today's retirees that they could go jet all around the world and do all those things. Then this generation of baby boomers, they are more go-goers. And I think we're healthier longer, most of us. There's always exceptions, but most of us. So we like that. Are you seeing more and more clients come in and go, and you know, you go walk them through the retirement of steel process and you go, you know, really, you're in pretty good shape. You can take a little bit more out. And you're saying like $15,000 for that trip. That are you seeing more people want to? Because I think it would be so much cooler to have a family vacation to Hawaii than it would to leave the kids $20,000 after you're not even here.
0: 100%, and that's
1: what you're doing.
0: Yeah, it's exactly. I was just going to say, yeah, we've got a big trip to Asheville, North Carolina coming up this summer. And
1: the billboard.
0: That's our Christmas present to the kids. Instead of buying them a bunch of stuff that maybe they don't even need anymore, right? And at Christmas time, we just buy a family trip and we carve it out to find a time each year where everybody can get together. And we take all six of our kids and significant others and go rent a big house in the mountains. Or last year, we went down to Nashville for CMA Fest. And we're creating so many great memories. And a lot of my clients want to do the same thing, right? And or they're, hey, whatever we leave the kids is great, but I want to make sure we're having the fun that we want to have, during our lifetime. So that's all doable. Whatever your view on it is, it's all doable, but not without a plan. Hope is not a plan. We don't want to hope that you can leave something to the kids. You don't want to hope maybe we have enough to do special vacations. Let's map that out. I always say it's a snapshot in time when we initially do a plan for somebody. But then we're going to stay on top of that. We're going to come back, at least minimally once a year and recalibrate it, right? And again, as I say, keep you between the rumble strips as you go down life's retirement highway. We want to make sure we keep on track and make, get those income streams set up so that we know that's going to keep coming. Keep that paycheck for life coming so we know you can have fun and enjoy your lifetime. Make sure you have contingency plans in place that, hey, if I did need long-term care or extra healthcare costs down the road that were set there, and be able to, withstand those economic storms that might come in advance and not let that destroy your retirement dreams and hopes and dreams. So, we take great pride in that. And it all starts with a first call. When folks call us, I say, listen, there's no pressure on an initial call with us. We're just going to have a conversation. We're going to see, hey, what's concerning you? What are you not sure of right now on your retirement? And if we can help you, we can find additional time to go down that path. If we can't help you, we'll let you know that. If we think you're fine, we'll tell you. So there's no pressure on that call. If you just want a second opinion on the current plan that you have, maybe you've taken some time, you've got a plan in place, you just want a second set of eyes to make sure that everything's okay, that's fine, we can do that. Maybe you don't have any plan at all, that's okay, it's a judgment-free zone. Let's have a conversation and see if we can help you. So really nothing to lose.
1: 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That's also 844-86-STEEL. And you can get the book and all that retirement information in the retirement kit just by texting KIT to 844-86-STEEL. 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The book is there. The movie is there as well to give you some insight on a lot of things that Mitch was talking about today, the retirement deception. It's right there on the website, MitchLyonsWealth.com. We're back with our final segment of today's The Lion's Share with Mitch Lyons and Mitch Lyons Wealth right after this.
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1: Welcome back to the Lion's Share. I'm Mark Elliott here with the founder, investment advisor, Mitch Lyons of Mitch Lyons Wealth. Glad you're with us. 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And again, I always say it, Lions, not like the Detroit Lions, we're LYONS, MitchLyonsWealth.com. But you can go to that website. 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You can get that book right there on the website. There's also the movie, The Retirement Deception, Exposing the Truth About Retirement Success. 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If you would like the Book of Steel by Mitch, maybe you want some tax information, Social Security information. It's really the retirement toolkit. All you have to do is text the word STEEL, STEEL, and you get all that information. You get the book, you get the tax information, Social Security information, all the retirement guides you'd like just by texting STEEL to 844-867-8335, 844-867-8335. Might be easier to remember, 844-86-STEEL. All right, Mitch, we're going to talk about some tips for a happy retirement. And these come from people that probably have already retired, trying to think about, right? Now, here's what I think was the key. So, and this one I know is important to you because you work out every morning. Tip number 5 for that happy retirement is focus on your health before you retire. I mean, if it came down to it, would you like to be wealthy? Sure. But if you're unhealthy, it's like, what's the point? So focus on your health before you retire.
0: You can't put a price on good health, right? Health is wealth, and it's so important. If you're retiring at 60, 65, you've got another 25, 30 or more years to live. Who wants to live it not at their highest level? Nobody wants to be carrying around excess weight. It doesn't feel good. You don't wake up feeling good. Just so important. And, for me, it's just kind of been my lifestyle from the time I played football as a kid all the way through high school, college, and pros. And I just kind of continued that. And I just feel incomplete if I don't start my day with a workout. So, obviously studies have proven if you can keep your core strength, if you can keep your flexibility, if you're eating right, putting good fuel in your body, it all adds together. And if you feel better in retirement, you're going to have a better retirement.
1: So I don't think we can overemphasize the importance of health. We'd all love to be healthy. Here's the deal. Go to because you have three phases of retirement. Go, slow go, no go. Go, go 20 years, slow go 3 years, and then the no go, go one night. That would be perfect. The problem is we can't control all of that. That's for sure.
0: I want to extend my go-go years. That's what I'm looking to do.
1: Exactly. Exactly. All right. Here's another tip for that happy retirement. And this one is, I think, important because a lot of people when they retire, some of them have an emotional challenge with that because now their job was who they were. So this one is build new social networks.
0: So important. And I think this was illustrated well. There's a documentary out there called The Blue Zones, and it's a study about areas in the world where there's a higher percentage of 100-year-olds or centenarians, I think they call them, whatever the word is, about 100-year-olds and above. And it's really interesting. One of the big factors that that all these places had was that there was the social aspect of people's lives. They had a reason to live for because they had people to live for, whether it was family or friends. And, for me, leaving the NFL, that's a huge change just because you're used to that whole locker room family and the camaraderie that comes along with that. And then all of a sudden you're removed from the game and you're removed from that. And that's kind of all you've known for, in my case, 29 years, basically, before I left the NFL. So yeah, you need to find new social networks, whether that's, a golf league or, whatever activity you have, hobbies, making friends and being active and having a reason to get up and people to stay in touch with, to care about and to care about you. It's huge. Very important.
1: Yeah. So I like that one. That one's I think it's hard for some. I don't know. My mom is in a retirement community and now she's in assisted living at 89 and there's two guys. That's the maximum I've ever seen there. I mean, so it's the women that are going there. Basically, it's not the men.
0: Yeah.
1: But I do like that. So, and it's what's funny. She was an entertainer, dinner parties all the time. She is there, and I'm like, well, you have all these other women that you go eat with all the time. Do you like go to their apartment and watch TV or movies or anything? Nope. And I'm like, she was the most outgoing social person ever, and now is going, all my friends are dying. I don't need any new friends, kind of a thing. It's a different mindset for that, for sure.
0: Well, hopefully she's entertaining down at the cafeteria, right? When they get home.
1: Exactly.
0: My wife's grandma lived till 102. She just passed this past year, but she was really active up till the end and very sharp mentally. And I think a big part of it was she socialized. She played cards, right? She'd get frustrated because she was better than the rest of them by the time she was 102. The other ones weren't keeping up with her mentally. So, but it's so important to engage and have that. Keep that mental, sharpness and
1: sure.
0: Being able to think and talk and relate with people.
1: So here's another tip for that happy retirement. And this one is discuss your plans with your family.
0: Wow, there's a novel thought. And I can't tell you how many times I talk to folks that, well, mom and dad, yeah, they have some money. But I have no idea what they're going to leave me, and not that they're relying on that, but it'd be good to know that if there was something coming your way that you could at least account for that in your planning. And so many times, people don't let their kids know maybe what they're planning on giving them, if anything at all. If not, that's great. Let them know that. But the other thing is, long-term care. What are their plans? What are their desires if they need help? If they need, that estate planning, the power of attorneys for financial and healthcare and all that. I mean, that discussion is hugely important, if not for you, for your kids, because they're going to get stuck. You're going to drop everything into their lap without any direction from you if you don't take that step and communicate with them.
1: What about the other side of that? So you and your wife have six kids, three boys, three girls, right? So grandkids, how many grandkids do you have?
0: Two boys.
1: Okay. So if their parents every weekend said, well, we can always just drop them off at mom and dad's. I mean, the babysitting, sometimes you got to draw some lines and say, because my sister has four daughters and they all have 2 to 4 kids. And when she wouldn't babysit for them, they would get mad. And I'm like, she's got her own life. It's your responsibility. But that's also, you got to set some boundaries, maybe.
0: Absolutely. Because listen, we've done this thing. We've raised kids, right? And right now we have 2. And my wife is bonkers about them both, right? She wants them all the time. Now, if we start having all of our kids having 2, now that's going to be a full-time job if we're always available. So I've had that conversation with Angela, and hey, we do have to draw some boundaries, and that's a great point. I mean, you have the things you want to do in retirement, and if you want to go on a 2-week vacation, well, you can't be babysitting on Saturday night because your kids want to go have dinner and a movie, right? So you've got to plan for that. And hey, yeah, you're right. Set the expectations, and hey, we love them to death, but we're not their parents. But all things within reason.
1: And again, if you would like Mitch's book, The Retirement of Steel, but you want to get it with some other stuff, some other goodies to help you figure out where you are on that road to retirement, tax information, Social Security information, retirement guides, all you have to do is text STEEL to 844-86-STEEL, 844-867-8335. Mitch's book, Retirement of Steel, you can even see a preview of it just by going to the website, MitchLyonsWealth.com. We're talking about tips for a happy retirement. We've got a couple more to get to. This one is probably right in your wheelhouse. I don't know if I would be too structured, but the tip number two is structure your days. And it's probably so you actually have some goal in mind, maybe. I don't know. Structure your days. What do you think that one means?
0: Well, I think it's exactly that. I think it's having a purpose with your life, right? Not being retired and having freedom is great, but it's not about doing nothing, right? There might be a day or two after you first retire, you want to do nothing. But you've got to get a reason. You have to have a reason to get up, and whatever that passion is, whether that's working for the church or a charity, or maybe it's coaching or whatever it might be, right? But have something and have your day structured. So what's important to you is, you're finding time and you're making the time to do that, and have a plan. Plan your life, work your plan, right? And that's important. I think that structure and getting up, having a purpose, and not because you have to, because you want to, and to live your life the way you want to live it.
1: And I think that's where, we started this with work on your health. Be as healthy as you possibly can be. That one that we just talked about, structuring your day, is the ones that don't really have any motivation to do anything. They're the ones that typically end up in worse health, is kind of my theory. You buy that?
0: I think so. And again, the documentary, The Blue Zones, that I mentioned, kind of speaks to that, right? Have something to live for and get up and do that, work that, have a sense of fulfillment, because, I always say the next year or two is going to go by. What did we do? What do we do to better ourselves or better those around us? And if you don't have a plan to do that, you're probably going to be in the same spot you were a year or two ago. So I think it's important for all of us, whether it's we're in our 30s and 40s and we're working a plan to get to retirement, or whether you're finally in retirement, you still need a plan for your life and to have a purpose that's bigger than ourselves and to make an impact on the world.
1: All right. Final tip for that happy retirement is approach retirement like it's a job.
0: Well, there you go. Kind of to the previous point, right? What is the work? It's kind of like a job, except it's a job that you want and on your time frame and in your terms. It's like you're the boss of you. Right, which is a good place to be. I think about what you need to focus on, whether it's a hobby or volunteering, or maybe you want to learn a new skill. Hey, you've always wanted to play guitar. All right, let's put a plan in place and let's make that happen. There's no reason for it not to happen. So take the bull by the horns and let's do it and make your life better and do the things you've always wanted to do.
1: So we hope you have a great retirement, but you've got to have a plan. You got to have a strategy. Then there's no question that one of the great places to start is certainly talking with a retirement planning team like Mitch has created at Mitch Lyons Wealth. You can go to the website, MitchLyonsWealth.com, to find out more. The book is there, Retirement of Steel. The movie, The Retirement Deception, is there as well. But you have an opportunity to bounce questions off the folks at Mitch Lyons Wealth. Hey, I've got a question about this. 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Mitch, as always, a pleasure. 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
9: Another roadblock to ending the war in Iran. I'm Kathleen Maloney, Fox News. Iran calling the latest U.S. peace proposal a surrender and responding by making demands, including war reparations. It's not what the Trump administration was hoping for. President Trump reacting on Truth Social.
10: The president wrote, "I have just read the response from Iran's so-called representatives. I don't like it. Totally unacceptable. Thank you for your attention to this matter."
9: Fox's Alex Hogan. Passengers evacuated from the virus-infected cruise ship began flying home today aboard military and government planes. Fox's CB Cotton with the latest.
11: Global health leaders say some of the ship's passengers have already landed back in their home countries of Spain and France. We know a repatriation flight from the U.S. State Department is expected to arrive. So new video shows some of the first passengers stepping off the ship, all covered head to toe in protective gear. Small boats ferried the evacuees from the vessel to the shore, where Spanish authorities say an intense containment operation is in place to keep these passengers separated from the public. Around 150 people were still on board when the ship anchored this morning in Spain's Canary Islands. Spanish health officials said none were showing signs of the hantavirus, which are described as flu-like symptoms.
9: Health officials say the outbreak will not lead to another pandemic like the coronavirus. New York officials say the man accused of killing an elderly man by shoving him down a stairway at a subway station was released from a psychiatric evaluation just hours before that attack. Rommel Burke is charged with second-degree murder after surveillance video showed him pushing a 76-year-old man. Police sources say Burke had been arrested four times since February. Mayor Mamdani has called for an investigation. 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
9: The remains of a U.S. Army soldier who went missing during military exercises in Morocco a week ago have been recovered. He's identified as First Lieutenant Kendrick Lamont Key Jr., an Air Defense Artillery officer. A defense official says the search for the second missing soldier is ongoing. A person was killed as a Frontier Airlines flight took off Friday night. That person had hopped the fence at Denver International Airport and was fatally struck on the runway. Fox Business's Max Gordon with details.
8: Frontier Flight 4345 was taking off from Denver, bound for Los Angeles. Here's what one passenger says he saw and heard.
16: A loud boom first, and then the explosion happened, and then saw the flames come out, came right into the window, and just black smoke emanating and coming permeating throughout the whole cabin.
8: After the pilots brought the plane to a stop, all 224 passengers and 7 crew members were evacuated. 12 people on the plane reported minor injuries, and 5 were transported to local hospitals. Airport officials say they checked the fence line after the incident, finding it intact, and they'll be conducting a perimeter security analysis in the coming days to see if any changes need to be made.
9: Now, officials say the person got over the fence and onto the runway in about 2 minutes. Gas prices continued to rise across the country, an increase of 41 cents over the last 2 weeks to a new national average of $4.55 a gallon for regular. Industry analyst Trilby Lundberg of the Lundberg Survey says the conflict in the Middle East is not the only reason for rising prices.
18: It is extremely tight in the U.S. for supply, while demand is rising seasonally as it always does. It won't be as robust as usual because people can't buy as much because of the high prices, but it will rise. It always rises in spring and summer.
9: Lundberg says this week's price is $1.53 higher than pre-war prices. I'm Kathleen Maloney. This is Fox News.
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Berg. Put a call into him. He's an expert on Iran and the 12th imam emerging from that cave. Also later on is Leland Vittert of News Nation. Bill Cunningham, the great American, with you and all great Americans. Guess what? Every Sunday night.

right, Billy Cunningham, the great American. And I want to thank once again Nick Berg and Todd for coming on, because each of them have different takes. But the take essentially is that we're in trouble. We are in deep trouble. And it doesn't get any better. When you have numerous individuals who want to kill the president, and you have United States senators like Mark Kelly on the morning CBS and Margaret Brennan tell the enemy the status of our munitions. Let's continue with more. Leland Vitter is next. Bill Cunningham with you every

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5: 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A black man from the projects comes forward with information about the case.
7: He says the police are his friends.
5: But out of nowhere, he goes from star witness to prime suspect.
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5: 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Lee Harris is sentenced to 90 years.
8: I get 90 years for killing somebody I have never seen.
5: Behind bars, Lee finds an unlikely ally in his cellie, Robert. The pair are like chalk and cheese. There's no way their paths would ever cross on the outside. But as a fellow inmate, Robert sees through the lies and vows to do the unthinkable. Clear Lee's name.
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9: 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Keep it here before, during, and after the storm. 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
12: I'm Sue Gossman. 17 Americans who were stranded on a cruise ship infected with the hantavirus have finally come home.
13: The CDC said it sent response teams to screen the passengers returning to the states who are now en route to the Air Force base in Omaha, Nebraska. They'll be taken to the National Quarantine Unit at the University of Nebraska.
12: Fox's CB Cotton officials say one person is showing mild symptoms, another is tested positive, and a passenger from France also tested positive for hantavirus. President Trump rejecting Iran's response to the latest U.S. peace proposal.
14: The administration saying it's not at all what they had hoped for. The president wrote, "I have just read the response from Iran's so-called representatives. I don't like it. Totally unacceptable."
12: Fox's Alex Hogan. Iran state media saying the U.S. proposal amounted to surrender.

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1: Frosty conditions possible, especially north of I-94 into this morning with frost advisories and freeze warnings in effect. Low temperatures will fall to the mid-30s towards sunrise. We'll warm to the upper 50s for the afternoon under mostly sunny skies with light winds. A beautiful, albeit cool, day is ahead. We'll warm to the low 60s for Tuesday, but cloud cover will increase. Rain chances also increase, especially in the afternoon and evening, before falling to the 50s Wednesday. Tracking West Michigan's weather, I'm from teammate meteorologist Blake Harms.
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0: Born on America's Darkest Day, 9/11/01, the Tunnel to Towers Foundation. They have been helping American heroes ever since. Heroes like FDNY firefighter Robert E. Welsh III. Now, Robert served as a police officer before his appointment to the fire department in 2001, just weeks after the 9/11 attacks. He was on the front lines of 9/11 recovery efforts, and Robert dedicated nearly two decades of his life protecting his community. 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But Robert lost his courageous battle with 9/11-related cancer, leaving behind his beloved family. Now, Tunnel to Towers honored Robert by paying the Welsh's family mortgage. 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Maybe you have land or an old car. Just please go to their website. It's the letter T, the number 2, the letter T.org. 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
10: Good morning. It's 5 o'clock. I'm Dave Wheaton. This is Wood Radio News. Cool start to the day, but temperatures warming. Storm Team 8 forecast coming up. The Americans who were passengers on a cruise ship linked to the hantavirus outbreak can quarantine, but only if they want to. Fox's Grinnell Scott explains.
11: While the University of Nebraska Medical Center's National Quarantine Unit has agreed to receive the 17 Americans on board that cruise ship, it's not required they go there. Acting Director of the World Health Organization's Department of Epidemic and Pandemic Management, Maria Van Kerkhove, on Fox's The Sunday Briefing said that is part of WHO policy.
12: Active follow-up for 42 days. This would include checks, health checks by authorities, and either be quarantined at home or quarantined in a medical facility.
11: Kerkhove said real-time updates are shared with the CDC as patients are observed.
10: A shooting after a prom on Saturday night in Fruitport Township sent multiple people to the hospital. Chaotic scene began at just before midnight. The original call was that someone had been hit by a car at the VFW hall on Airline Road. As police were on their way to that scene, the call was updated to include shots being fired. When officers arrived and were able to sort things out, they say that several people firing guns and over 100 folks were at that party, and they found out that four people had been shot. All of those injuries, non-life-threatening. There were two people hit by cars. One of the people, at last word, was in serious condition. Police have not released whether or not they have any suspects in custody or which school was involved. Wood Radio News Time is 5:01. It's time for traffic and weather together.
13: Good morning. Waking up to a problem-free Monday commute. No crashes or major slowdowns with construction. That's a look at your traffic from the Big B Coffee Traffic Center.
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5: Cool this morning with some scattered frost, especially areas north of Grand Rapids. Otherwise, pleasant, some sunshine, high temperature up around 57. Tonight, increasing clouds late, low temperature once again right around 36 and some scattered frost is possible. For Tuesday, mostly cloudy, a little bit on the breezy side with a chance of rain showers and a high of 62. Later in the week into next weekend, nice little warming trend, should see 70s next weekend. I'm Storm 2 meteorologist Matt Kirkwood, tracking West Michigan's weather.
10: 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A 26-year-old man from Traverse City allegedly stole a pickup truck from a house on Saturday afternoon and decided to take it for a little joyride. This whole thing started a couple of minutes past 4. A guy called police and told them that he didn't know the person who just took the truck from his house on Cricker Shores Road near Casnovia. Well, a short time later, an Ottawa County Sheriff's deputy saw the truck driving down Exchange Street in the village of Spring Lake. He tried to stop him. The guy took off. They did not chase him at that time. And the guy then intentionally ran into a car with a couple of people inside and, well, at the corner of East Savage and Fruitport Road, and then just simply kept on going. At that point, police decided to chase him. They boxed him in at 231 and 104. And, well, he was able to give them a slip after ramming several cars. He continued down Cleveland Street, ran into another car after that, as that person was trying to get into their driveway. He then ran off the road. As you can imagine, he is facing a host of charges. As to everybody that was hit, nobody was hurt. The search for a new police chief in the city of Grand Rapids is underway. Media Relations Director Steve Guitar says that they are working with public sector search and consulting to find the best candidate for us. Now, the city manager, Mark Washington, says that the firm helped them find the past two police chiefs, and they're committed to keeping the community informed as they work through the process. President Trump heads to Beijing this week for a high-stakes summit with China's leader, Fox's Jared Halpern. He has more from the White House.
16: This week's trip to China will be the first by an American president since President Trump traveled to Beijing back in 2017. It comes amid trade tensions and the ongoing war in Iran. President Trump has met several times with China's President Xi Jinping, and both leaders have expressed a commitment to fostering a strong bilateral relationship. That relationship has been strained at times with tit-for-tat tariffs amid negotiations over a long-term trade deal. President Trump is also expected to raise concerns about China's purchase of Iranian oil.
10: A 33-year-old man has been arrested for shooting a gun inside of a Meijer distribution center near Walker and Three Mile Roads. Walker police were called out about 8:30 on Saturday morning on a report of shots being fired inside of that distribution center. When they arrived, they said that they found that no one was hit by gunfire and the suspect was inside the building. They were able to take him into custody. No other details are being revealed at this time. A man from Grand Rapids is headed back to prison. Prosecutors say that Jakari Trotter was arrested just 3 months after getting out of prison for selling cocaine, fentanyl, and tramadol. Federal judge sentenced Trotter to 7 years behind bars on federal drugs and weapons charges. Good news to start your Monday. Gas prices fell about 14 cents a gallon, according to the folks from AAA of Michigan. They say the statewide average now sits at $4.73 a gallon. That's about 70 cents more than what we were paying last month. The most expensive is going to be in Ann Arbor at $4.79. The cheapest is in Marquette, $4.50 a gallon. When you put your fourth grade math skills to good use, that means you'll pay about $71 to top off your 15-gallon tank. 42 on the Lakeshore. We've got 42 at your official weather station. Wood Radio News Time is 5:06. Our next news comes at 5:15. Breaking news when it happens. I'm Dave Wheaton on West Michigan's News, Weather and Traffic Station. 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
10: Y'all, this is West Michigan's Morning News. Steve Kelly and Lauren Smith. I see Brent Paquita and Adam Arocho. What weekend? It is Monday, May 11th, 2026. And a curious thing happened on this date in 1974 that you probably heard of. Led Zeppelin, that you hear in the background, went to an Elvis Presley show in Los Angeles as the Forum, if you're wondering. So the show didn't go so well at the beginning, and Elvis restarted everybody and said, wait a minute, we got Led Zeppelin out there. Let's try to look like we know what we're doing. We say that a lot here.
13: Yeah, right. During that's our news. Mantra.
10: Let's start over. So all four members of Led Zeppelin went backstage afterwards. They spent about 2 hours there. Elvis got autographs for Lisa Marie. And the rest is history.
13: Wow.
10: And that was on this date in 1974.
24: Wow.
10: I'm not sure what you all were doing.
13: Not much.
10: We have a lot to get to today. That includes the end of the sunshine. It was nice, but at least this time, the rain that's coming for the beginning of the week will herald warmer temperatures, and we may be seeing 70 consistently after the weekend. I will not get out.
13: About time.
10: Right? I believe it is May 11th today. So there you go. Wood Radio News time is now 5:10. Here's your Fox Daily Snapshot.
25: It's May 11th, and this is your Fox Daily Snapshot. Today is the day we all get to show off our love of food as we celebrate National Eat What You Want Day. Have you ever wanted to try Baked Alaska? Go ahead. Is your guilty pleasure to eat a ridiculous number of chili cheese dogs? Well, don't feel ashamed. Today is the day to disregard the scale and indulge. Also on this date, General Electric opened the very first television station in 1928. Located in Schenectady, New York, WRGB began broadcasting experimentally, but would broadcast actual programming later the same year. And in 1977, media mogul Ted Turner managed a game for the Atlanta Braves. Pitcher Phil Negro was starting that game for Atlanta and jokingly asked the rookie manager where he wanted him to hit in the lineup. Turner's response, well, you've been here long enough, hit wherever you want. Negro hit ninth, where he would have hit normally. The Braves, however, lost the game 2-1. I'm Tushar Saxena with your Fox Daily Snapshot.
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13: Good morning. Waking up to a problem-free Monday commute. No crashes or major slowdowns with construction. That's a look at your traffic from the Big B Coffee Traffic Center.
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5: Cool start to the work week, Steve, but we'll end it with a nice little warming trend that should push us into the 70s by next weekend. In the meantime, though, some scattered frost out there this morning, especially north of Grand Rapids. It's going to be a cool, pleasant day with lots of sunshine, high of 57. Tonight, increasing clouds, low temperature right around 36. So once again, could see some areas of scattered frost Tuesday morning. Tuesday, mostly cloudy, breezy, chance of rain showers and a high of 62. I'm Storm Team 8 meteorologist Matt Kirkwood tracking west to Michigan's weather. For News Radio Wood, 1300 and 106.9 FM.
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10: On Saturday, that you can drive into downtown Grand Rapids. A couple days later, it looks like nothing happened.
5: Yeah.
10: Although there are a bunch of vehicles that are on the Calder. I'm not sure what they're doing there. I'm assuming after the post party, a little later on, then there's some construction scheduled to be there, too. But still, smooth sailing after the big race. Brett Bikita made it through with a little live broadcast.
6: Oh, it was fun. Dave Wheat and I were here. John Ilk was here. Thanks to Johnny. Did a great job. We had at the start, some technical difficulties, but we got it all worked out.
10: Adam ran the race. Saw some of that social media. There was lots of waving and happiness from the crowd.
6: Yeah, kudos to him, by the way.
5: Yeah, well done, man. Well done.
10: He just finished, actually, about, was it an hour ago? I'm kidding. 15 and a half miles, nothing to laugh at.
6: No. His goal was before the start of the show on Monday. Right. Good job.
5: Yeah, he did it. Gosh, I couldn't do it. There's no way.
10: We had a road warrior the first year that I did it that spent a significant... I think she stopped and read a book.
2: But that's...
7: Did you know?
2: We were all, as a team, we were all together waiting. And, you know, it's not like we had a GPS on her to find out where it was.
7: Yeah.
2: And there's a... I forget what the cutoff time is for you to officially say that you did the 25K. She was 4 hours and 15 minutes.
7: Oh, wow.
2: Yeah.
7: That's a hike.
2: Yeah.
7: Okay.
2: For 15 and a half miles. I think she weren't quite ready for the thing, and that's okay. Maybe better the next year, as the case may be.
6: How was the book review, though?
2: The apparently it was a real page turner.
7: Yeah. I think, isn't it capped at 3 hours? I think
2: something around there for you to make a USGA official.
7: Okay.
2: Adam does or doesn't know.
8: Russ told me that it was technically to be done by noon, and I finished at 12:20 or 11:58.
6: I was going to say, you just beat it because Russ was there to greet you. I saw that at the finish line.
8: Yes, he was. Double high five at the end, and then I just sat down on a curb and reconsidered my life.
6: He gave you till noon, by the way. He just didn't tell you.
2: 15 and a half miles is a long way. I don't know how people do marathons.
6: Kudos to like Adam and anyone else who does it and finish. I've known people... My old basketball coach and stuff, that was their bucket list. Sort of like Adam. They wanted to do it one time. And I'm like, kudos to you if you finish. I mean, because that's just incredible.
7: Steve, you've done the 25K. You did it once, right?
2: Yeah.
7: Okay. But, you know, just like when you wrestled, and I'll bet you had the same thing. You get down there, and I walk down in between traffic reports. You can actually, like, feel the energy.
6: There.
7: I mean, it's like, it's almost like you could touch it. And it's just the excitement. And everybody just loved being out there. It's just so much fun.
2: You get out by Millennium Park, you can't believe there's a huge crowd of people out there.
7: Yeah.
8: Yeah, it was the crowd was electric. I do have to give one shout out. The Granville cheer team was out there at like mile 7 or 8. They cheered so loud that my watch told me I was in an unsafe audio environment.
7: Yes.
2: Well done.
6: The marching bands do a great job too. And you know what, Dave, to his point, because normally you and I don't get to see the start. Smitty covers the start because we're down at the finish line. Dave and I got some great shots. That mass of humanity coming at you.
7: Oh, yeah.
6: And you've talked about it for the 25K is something else. It's crazy.
2: Well, next year is year 50.
6: Yeah.
2: And there will be...
7: Let's all run it. Let's all do it. Come on, it'll be fun.
2: No.
6: I'm out. Here's my $5.
2: Yeah. 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
9: This is Max Lucado. People longed for the compassionate touch of Jesus, and each one who came was touched, and each one touched was changed. But none was touched or changed more than the unnamed leper described in the first 4 verses of Matthew chapter 8. He bowed before Jesus and said, "Lord, you can heal me if you will." And Jesus reached out his hand and touched the man and said, "I will. Be healed." And immediately, the man was healed from his disease. In New Testament times, leprosy was the most dreaded disease. In Scripture, the leper is symbolic of the ultimate outcast. A person doesn't have to have leprosy to feel quarantined, the divorced, handicapped, unemployed, depressed, and terminally ill know this feeling. Jesus touched the untouchables of the world. Will you do the same? This is Max Lucado.
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6: You'll have a chance to hear from the winners on the elite side, men and women, from the 2026 Amway Riverbank Run. Got a chance to interview them after they finished. That is in the podcast section. Check it out, West Michigan's Morning News, but we'll have that as we go through the morning with our sports update. 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You're heading towards Muskegon. Well, NBA playoffs, Game 3 Saturday afternoon, unfortunately, went the way of Cleveland after the Pistons clawed their way back, 116-109, the final. Cade Cunningham, 27 points, 10 rebounds, 10 assists for that triple-double, but Donovan Mitchell was just as good. 35 points, 10 rebounds. James Harden with some big buckets late. He finished with 19.7 assists. So 2-1 is the series lead for the Pistons now going into Game 4 tonight. A big one in Cleveland. 8 o'clock tip-off. Wood TV 8 will have the coverage of NBC Sports. Also on the Peacock Network, 7:35. We'll have it on 96.1 The Game. Now, yesterday, Knicks sweeping away Philly surprisingly in 4 games. They crushed it yesterday, 144-114. They're just sitting there, punched their ticket to the Eastern Conference Finals, waiting to see if they're going to face the Pistons or the Cleveland Cavaliers. It was Miles McBride with 25 points. He knocked down 7 three-pointers himself in the victory. Now, last night, this is a great series. Minnesota comes back at home to beat San Antonio, 114-109. San Antonio star center Victor Wembanyama experienced his first career ejection after throwing an elbow to the jaw of Naz Reid in the second quarter, so he was out for this game. So 2-2 the series sits. OKC at the Lakers tonight. They're trying to close the deal. OKC yet to lose a playoff game this postseason. That'll be 10:30 on Prime Video. And even better news, Steve Kelly, the Tigers went over KC last night, 6-3. Salvage 1 of 3 in that weekend series. And the Calder Cup playoffs, the Griffins moving on, if you missed it. Friday night, they advanced in Game 4, beating Manitoba 5-2. Guess who they're facing in the Central Division Finals? The hated Chicago Wolves. Game 1 starts Thursday night at Van Andel Arena.
2: We have a couple pair of tickets to give away for Thursday evening as well. So we'll talk more about that. We'll talk to the Griffins on the show tomorrow about the next round of the playoffs. And I saw yesterday that the Tigers have 15 of the starting roster out. I didn't know it was 15.
6: Oh, it's a MASH unit.
2: Okay. Couple players, that makes sense. Holy smoke.
6: Yeah.
2: Wood Radio News Time, 524. Here's the latest Wood Radio Money News.
13: Good morning. Up to a problem-free Monday commute. What? No crashes or major slowdowns with construction. That's a look at your traffic.
2: I'm a veg, Danny. Here's the forecast.
11: Cool start to the work week, Steve, but we'll end it with a nice little warming trend that should push us into the 70s by next weekend. In the meantime, though, some scattered frost out there this morning, especially north of Grand Rapids. It's going to be a cool, pleasant day with lots of sunshine, high of 57. Tonight, increasing clouds, low temperature right around 36. So once again, could see some areas of scattered frost Tuesday morning. Tuesday, mostly cloudy, breezy, chance of rain showers, and a high of 62. I'm Storm Team 8 meteorologist Matt Kirkwood, tracking west to Michigan's weather for News Radio Wood 1300 and 106.9 FM.
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12: This is a Bloomberg Money Minute. 3 Mile Island, a name singed into the minds of many, will be among topics on which Constellation Energy will be pressed when the nuclear power plant operator posts its latest results Monday. Shareholders will want updates on the company's plan to resume operations at its shuttered plant near Harrisburg, Pennsylvania, site of a partial nuclear meltdown in 1979. Constellation's report also will include an update on its January acquisition of one-time rival Calpine Corporation. A renewed focus on selling name-brand obesity drugs through a partnership with Wegovy and Ozempic maker Novo Nordisk will be front and center when Hims & Hers posts its latest results, also Monday. The market will want to know how well the public response is going to Hims & Hers' new weight loss membership plan launched in late March, which includes support services and nutrition guidance. Following the company's switch from its attempt to market compounded versions of GLP-1 treatments, resulting in litigation. Andrew O'Day, Bloomberg Radio.
2: And thank you, Andrew. Wood Radio News Time, 526. 42 at the Lakeshore and in Grand Rapids, on our way to 57 today. Bottom of the hour news comes with traffic and weather together. I have double scary animals with first responders coming up in today's top five, one of which brazen in the middle of the day. You guessed the state for this venomous snake. First bottom of the hour news in 3 minutes next on Wood Radio.
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0: wildfire. Here's bottom of the hour news now. Good morning. It's 5:30. We've got 42 at Big Red and Holland, 42 in Grand Rapids. I'm Dave Wheaton. This is Wood Radio News. President Trump is calling Iran's response to the American proposal to end the war totally unacceptable. Despite this, the ceasefire holds in addition to the blockade on the Strait of Hormuz. Fox's Molly Line has the latest.
1: Iranian state television says that Tehran rejected the U.S. proposal, amounting it to surrender. They insisted instead on war reparations by the U.S., full Iranian sovereignty over the Strait of Hormuz, and an end to sanctions. Trump has drawn a hard line on the Iranian nuclear program. He has threatened to resume bombing if Iran doesn't roll back its nuclear program and reopen the strait. Iran's military is warning that countries enforcing sanctions against Tehran will face issues when their ships use the Strait of Hormuz. Several attacks against ships in the Persian Gulf have occurred over the last week.
0: A post-prom party in Fruitport Township when fun turned into gunfire in a matter of seconds. In the end, four people were shot, two were hit by cars. Fruitport Township police say that they were called to the VFW hall on Airline Road at just before midnight for a person who was hit by a car. While they were en route to that call, things changed to a shooting. And when officers arrived on the scene, it was chaos.
2: EMS here, priority one, several people down.
0: Police say that they believe that there were more than 100 people at this party, and when they arrived, people were running and screaming everywhere, and cars were racing out of that parking lot.
3: We're going to have all available units to respond to VFW 5201 Airline until they can get scene secured.
0: Lisa Aldsworth, she spoke with the folks from Wood TV. She lives nearby and says she heard 30 to 40 gunshots.
4: It was a really sad, chaotic situation. It was so close to our house. They were screaming and running and crying. I seen kids in their prom outfits. And it was a lot of fear, panic, and chaos. And I wouldn't wish this on anybody.
0: At this time, police say that they have no suspects in custody. At least they have not shared that with us anyway. Muskegon Public Schools released a statement saying that they are aware that some of their students were at that after party, but stated this was not a school-sanctioned event and it occurred after their prom had ended. Wood Radio News Time is 5:32.
5: Good morning. Waking up to a problem-free Monday commute. No crashes or major slowdowns with construction. That's a look at your traffic from the Big B Coffee Traffic Center.
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8: Scattered frost this morning, otherwise lots of sunshine to look forward to today. It's going to be on the cool side with a high temperature up around 57. Tonight, increasing clouds by daybreak, low temperature right around 36. I'm Storm Team 8 meteorologist Matt Kirkwood tracking West Michigan's weather.
0: 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A shooting inside of the Meyer Distribution Center over this past weekend has a 33-year-old behind bars at this hour. Walker police said that they were called to the D.C. at about 8:30 in the morning on Saturday, and a report of shots being fired. When they got there, they found that no one was hit by gunfire and the suspect was still inside. They were able to take him into custody without incidents. Why he allegedly fired that gun and how many rounds he fired, well, that information is yet to reveal itself. Passengers who were aboard a Dutch cruise ship finally are returning home after three people died from the hantavirus. They are returning home after docking in the Canary Islands. Fox's Marianne Rafferty with the story.
1: Evacuations are continuing from the cruise ship where the people died from hantavirus. That ship arrived off the Canary Islands, a Spanish territory off the coast of West Africa. Evacuations started today and are expected to continue until Monday. Passengers were grouped by nationality. Then they're going to the airport for flights to their home country. A State Department chartered plane is flying 17 Americans from the ship to Nebraska. Then those Americans will be monitored by a CDC team. The World Health Organization is urging people to remain calm, saying the risk of hantavirus to the public is very low.
0: Spanish authorities say that the ship will continue to Rotterdam in the Netherlands to be disinfected. The danger of the Sheboygan lock and dam failing is reducing, with the water level receding to 18 inches below the top of the structure. Michigan State Police Emergency Management says that the boating access sites remain closed in Sheboygan, and no wake rules are still in effect.

0: effect due to the unsafe conditions. Well, the Michigan Department of Natural Resources is tangling with a wildfire in the northern portion of the Lower Peninsula. Fire crews say that about 180 acres in Presque Isle County, just south of Onaway, are burning. And as of 10 o'clock last night, they had it about 60% contained. According to the folks from the DNR, there is no evacuation order in place, and there are no homes in jeopardy. A couple of people who got trapped on a fire road had to run from their car as it was being overtaken by flames. The car is a total loss. The people are okay. And no other details as to how that fire got started. Wood Radio News Time is 5:35. Our next news at 5:45. Breaking news when it happens. I'm Dave Wheaton on West Michigan's News. 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
0: We go. This is West Michigan's Morning News. Steve Kelly, that's Lauren Smith and Brett Bakita. I see Adam Orocho, Monday, May 11th, 2026. And where do we start today's top five?
9: At number five, in honor of Mother's Day yesterday, I think every mom can understand this. Michaela Khan is a professional Australian basketball player. In a game over the weekend, Logan, playing Southwest Metro, had an added player on the court.
10: That's a tough look. You can't get that to drop. And we have a child on the court. It is Michaela Khan's daughter just wanting to say hello to mummy.
0: Whoops.
10: Fortunately, everything's okay. It was a Thunder defensive rebound, so no harm, no foul there.
9: The best part of that video is Michaela carrying her off court and the look she gives Dad, who somehow lost track
11: of
9: the daughter who made her way onto the court.
0: Who's getting a beer.
9: Oh, dear. Right. Yeah. Put your Vegemite sandwich down and watch your kid.
0: Number four on the list, Colorado police officer came to the rescue of a skunk with a cup over its head and managed to avoid being sprayed. I have two first responder stories with dangerous animals this morning. Here's a too cheery police officer doing something none of us would do.
12: I have to just reach down and grab it.
0: This is a Parker Police Department shared body footage. Two tugs, and she's free.
9: Aww.
0: Have a nice day. The tail went off as it waddled off. But didn't seem to panic and did just fine.
11: At number three, by the way, we talked about it Saturday morning, our Amway Riverbank Run coverage. What a way to start the weekend on Friday night, Grand Rapids Griffins.
13: Here he comes.
2: comes again. He's got speed across the line. A shot from the right wing circle, and he snapped it wide. He gets it right back, though. Top of the circle, down low. They walk in front and score! Carter Mazur, and that will just about do it with 11:18 to go. And the Griffins have increased the lead to 4-1.
11: Yeah, they'd go on to win it 5-2. Bob Kaeser, Larry Figurski on the call on Friday night. They beat the Manitoba Moose and win the series 3-1. They now advance to the Central Division Finals. Guess who they're taking on? The hated Chicago Wolves in a best of five. I know. Games 1 and 2 will be home, though, Thursday night and Saturday night. Tickets are on sale now, griffinshockey.com. Both start times are 7 o'clock at the Van.
13: And we'll have tickets to give away before the show is over today.
14: At number two, a skydiver in Australia captured a wild video as he was coming in for a landing. Two kangaroos decided to greet him in a not-so-kind way. Here's the audio from that recording.
15: What's up, Skip? Hey! No way! Kangaroos.
14: Yeah, they came in swinging. The two kangaroos came up, both punching. They were trying to kick him, and he was able to keep the parachute kind of up and inflated to scare them away, and they ran away quietly.
13: I'm telling you, it's a terrifying world over there.
11: I love how that escalated quickly, that audio. Hey, what's up, mate? Whoa, whoa, whoa!
13: Yeah. Potty mouth, too. I mean, come on now. Don't you realize you're recording? Finally, at number one on the list, animal control officers, this time in Florida, responding to a potentially dangerous call involving a venomous snake, as they say in Australia, at the front door of a home. I did the story just because it was at the front door of a Florida home. Just slithered up. It's like, hey, y'all, it's like the kangaroos.
11: Oh, man.
13: Let me in. I'm looking for this. The Daytona Police Department.
16: Hello?
13: Once again, cheery officer talking to the creature that could kill her at any moment. Uses the little hook thing, sticks it in the bucket, calls it a day.
11: Yeah. All set. Clear.
13: The serpent, identified as a highly venomous Florida cottonmouth, curled up against the exterior wall once it realized people were trying to get it. Everybody's fine.
9: First responders are just ready for everything, right? That right there is the job application.
11: Especially in the
9: state. You can put a cottonmouth in your pocket.
11: You know, throw the states of like Florida, Texas, Louisiana in there, where you don't know what you're getting. I mean, it's, you show
9: people
11: up.
9: People or animals.
11: Oh, could be anything. Oh,
13: especially. Yeah, what would you rather?
9: Exactly. Ooh. That's today's buzz question.
13: Some dude leaning up against your porch or a cottonmouth. I guess I'd go with the cottonmouth.
9: I was going to say, cottonmouth all around.
13: Wood Radio News Time, 542. That's today's top five. Back to traffic and weather.
9: Good morning. Waking up to a problem-free Monday commute. No crashes or major slowdowns with construction. That's a look at your traffic from the Big B Coffee Traffic Center.
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19: Cool start to the work week, Steve, but we'll end it with a nice little warming trend that should push us into the 70s by next weekend. In the meantime, though, some scattered frost out there this morning, especially north of Grand Rapids. It's going to be a cool, pleasant day with lots of sunshine, high of 57. Tonight, increasing clouds, low temperature right around 36. So once again, could see some areas of scattered frost Tuesday morning. Tuesday, mostly cloudy, breezy, chance of rain showers and a high of 62. I'm Storm Teammate Meteorologist Matt Kirkwood tracking west to Michigan's weather. For News Radio Wood 1300 and 106.9 FM.
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0: 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We shift back to the newsroom. Dave Wheaton, what's coming up?
23: Good morning. Oil prices jumped after President Trump rejected Iran's most recent proposal. The search for a new police chief in the city of Grand Rapids is underway, and a wild police chase in Ottawa County. Those stories are more at the top of the hour.
0: I had a great conversation about the beginning of a brand new growing season with Rick Veist on Friday. 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
24: People love container gardening, putting together arrangements of plants in pots to enjoy all summer long. You're essentially, Steve, taking some of your favorite flowers and putting them on a pedestal for all to see. And it's fun. And the great thing about container gardening is, you know, if it doesn't quite work out, it's not a disaster. You know, you can, every year is a new year to start over. I like to say consider the pot's abilities. And that's
0: I see what you did
24: not
0: there.
24: My pun. That is a pun that I got from one of our listeners, which I think is great. So Stacey and I this weekend will talk about recipes, plant combinations, thriller filler spiller, or focal filler edger trailer, how to put together the container, some of the things that you need to look for, think about when you're doing it, so you can enjoy them all summer long. It's fun, and it's time right now.
9: Rick, do you follow similar rules in terms of shade versus sunlight, or are plants maybe a little hardier when you're container gardening?
24: Yeah, that's a great question because, Lauren, there are many great cultivars for shade. And in addition to that, we encourage people to go beyond flowering annuals and to plant some shrubs or perennials in containers. And there are great plants to grow in the shade or full sun. You know, I think back to when I first started out in the industry, you only grew coleus in shade. Now you can grow coleus in sun or shade because the cultivars are so much improved. Heart-to-heart caladiums the same way. So, Lauren, essentially, the options at your disposal today are unbelievable.
13: I told Rick last week, Sandy and I were at Kootsier's, and we were picking up some plants to go into the two giant pots that we have by the front door. I know nothing about this stuff. But Sandy would, like, put one pot in the middle, and then we made kind of a mess. And then she'd drag other plants around to see how they looked. You know, it's just like dry-fitting something. And then, boom, we got beautiful big pots out front.
24: You know, I love the fact that you said that, though, Steve, because when you put together a container, it's just like a floral arrangement. You want it to look nice all the way around, not just on one side. So, yeah, I can see her doing that.
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11: Well, as I told you on Friday, here we go with the Monday recap. Amway Riverbank run over the weekend, NBA playoffs, Pistons and Cleveland Tigers. Oh, it's all coming to fruition. And the Griffins punching their ticket to the next round. 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How about the happy Minnesota Timberwolves fans? Because they were at home, crucial game four. Do they go down 3-1 or even things at 2-2 with the San Antonio Spurs last night? Castle. Gobert the ball.
1: Look at all the eyes. All the eyes are on five. Free for three. Got them all!
11: Mike Tirico on the call, NBC Sports. What a comeback for the T-Wolves as they pull it out 114-109, even in the series at 2 apiece. How about that young star, Anthony Edwards, 36.6 rebounds. Now, Victor Wembanyama experienced his first career ejection, Steve. He threw an elbow at the jaw of Naz Reid. He was done in the second quarter of that one. Elsewhere, it was the Knicks sweeping away Philly. 76ers disappointed in four games, and they crushed them yesterday. 144-114. Miles McBride with 25 points to help lead the way for the Knicks. You missed it on Saturday afternoon. Pistons fell in Cleveland in Game 3, 116-109. Donovan Mitchell, 35 points, 10 rebounds, despite Cade Cunningham's triple-double. 27 points, 10 rebounds, 10 assists. Pistons still lead the series 2-1, but a crucial Game 4 tonight. 8 o'clock, Wood TV. It'll have the coverage, Peacock Network as well. 7:35 pregame. We'll have it for you on 96.1 The Game. Calder Cup playoffs, Game 4, Friday night. Griffins get it done, closing out Manitoba 5-2, the final. Now it's a best-of-five series, Central Division Finals against the Chicago Wolves. Game 1 will be Thursday night. Also, Stanley Cup playoffs from yesterday, Game 3, East second round. Buffalo falls to Montreal 6-2. Canadians lead that series 2-1. And the late game, Game 4 out west in the second round, Steve. Anaheim over Vegas 4-3, evening that series at 2 apiece.
13: So, GriffinsHockey.com for tickets. As the thing shifts back, it's another best-of-five series.
11: Yes.
13: I think just the last two series are best of seven, but let's focus on one day at a time here. Let's not get ahead of ourselves.
11: That's right.
13: So this one with the Chicago Wolves, best of five, Thursday the first night. We'll have two pair of tickets to give away. GriffinsHockey.com to find out more information. This is a spirited rivalry, I think, to say the least.
11: Oh, yeah.
13: So we're looking forward to that. Wood Radio News Time. 5:43 now, traffic and weather.
9: Good morning. Waking up to a problem-free Monday commute. No crashes or major slowdowns with construction. That's a look at your traffic.
13: And now the forecast. Storm teammates Matt Kirkwood in the tracking center.
2: Steve, it looks like next couple mornings will represent probably the last time we have to be concerned about any frost across the area. It's going to be cool, pleasant, and lots of sunshine to look forward to today with a high temperature of 57. Tonight, increasing clouds well after midnight. Low temperatures on the cool side again. Some scattered frost with low of 36. And for Tuesday, mostly cloudy and breezy. Chance of rain showers and a high temperature of 62. I'm starting to meet meteorologist Matt Kirkwood, tracking West Michigan's weather for News Radio with 1300 and 106.9 FM.
13: 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Big jobs report on Friday. We'll discuss how it affects you in the pocketbook. Jill Schlesinger is coming up at 7:07 this morning as well. Here's the latest Wood Radio Money News.
5: This is a Bloomberg Money Minute. While most airlines are cutting flights, Frontier is adding more seats around the country. The carrier is taking the market share left on the table after Spirit went out of business. According to Cirium, Frontier has added 3 million seats in the last week to its schedule between June and September. The labor picture in the U.S. is still strong in the face of the energy shock from the Iran war. The April jobs report on Friday showed employers added 115,000 jobs last month. That sent the S&P 500 to its sixth straight weekly gain. This morning, traders are watching every headline out of the Middle East. S&P and Dow futures are little changed. Meantime, summer driving season is right around the corner, and J.P. Morgan says gas prices have a good chance of hitting $5 a gallon. They say that refiners are prioritizing jet fuel at the expense of other products, such as gasoline and diesel. Gas prices have jumped more than $1.50 since the start of the war. Courtney Donahoe, Bloomberg Radio.
13: Wood Radio News Time now, 5:55. Here's what we know. We are brewing up a little rain, and that's a temporary cold front before things get warm toward the end of the week. Make 57 today, maybe 62 tomorrow. That's when we could see a couple of rain showers start up. But wait, scattered frost is possible to start the day, mainly to the north. And then same thing for tonight. And then I heard Matt Kirkwood say that may be it for the frost for a long time, which is great news for anyone maybe growing something for a living. We hear you. Next up, top of the hour news. It comes with traffic and weather together. Then we'll get to what is trending online. That includes the latest peace deal between the United States and Iran. The president taking a big trip this week, too. More about that after top of the hour news. Next on Wood. Good morning.
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13: This is West Michigan's Morning News on Wood Radio. I'm Steve Kelly. It's Monday, May 11th. The search underway for a new police chief in Grand Rapids and a wild weekend police chase. Here's top of the hour news now.
23: Good morning. It's 6 o'clock. I'm Dave Wheaton. This is Wood Radio News. Cold starts of the day. Sun is here and temps warming. Storm Team 8's got your forecast in moments. The man accused of opening fire at the White House Correspondents' Dinner last month is due in court today. Fox's Tanya J. Powers has a preview.
4: Cole Allen faces four federal charges, including attempting to assassinate President Trump and assault on a federal law enforcement officer with a deadly weapon. Prosecutors say Allen was armed with a shotgun, handgun, and knives when he tried to break through a security checkpoint at the Washington Hilton on April 25th, where the White House Correspondents' Dinner was being held and attended by President Trump, administration members, and the press. Allen is accused of shooting a uniformed Secret Service officer who was hit on his protective vest and was not seriously hurt. Allen has not yet entered a plea and has been behind bars since he was apprehended.
23: A total of six people were hurt on Saturday night in Fruitport Township at a post-prom party. Fruitport Township police tell Wood Radio News that they had four people who were hit by gunfire and two people who were hit by cars. None of the injuries are considered to be life-threatening. This all unfolded at just before midnight at the VFW Hall on Airline Road. When police arrived, they discovered that there was a large crowd at the hall. An exact number is not known, but it is believed to be well over 100. Now, the neighbors in the area say that they heard 30 to 40 gunshots fired, but police have not confirmed that information. The police have not released to which schools were involved, and they have also not shared any suspect information as of yet. Wood Radio News Time is 6:01. It's time for traffic and weather together.
9: Good morning. We've got a crash in Grand Rapids. This is Ionia Avenue, just north of Pearl, causing no major slowdown. That's a look at your traffic from the Big B Coffee Traffic Center.
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2: Cool this morning with some scattered frost, especially areas north of Grand Rapids. Otherwise, pleasant, some sunshine, high temperature up around 57. Tonight, increasing clouds late, low temperature once again right around 36 and some scattered frost as possible. For Tuesday, mostly cloudy, a little bit on the breezy side with a chance of rain showers and a high of 62. Later in the week into next weekend, nice little warming trend, should see 70s next weekend. I'm Storm Team 8 meteorologist Matt Kirkwood, tracking west to Michigan's weather.
23: 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A wild Saturday afternoon in Spring Lake saw several cars hit and a 26-year-old end up in the Ottawa County Jail. It all started at about 4 in the afternoon when a call into 911 telling them that someone had taken a pickup truck, which was on Crocker Shores Road near Casanova. Now, a little while later, Ottawa County Sheriff's Deputy spotted that truck on Exchange Street in the village of Spring Lake. He tried to pull it over, but the guy was having none of that and took off. They chose not to pursue him at this point, and well, he got to the intersection of North Fruitport and Savage Street, and then he intentionally hit a car sitting at that intersection. Police decided that, well, that's enough of that, and they boxed him in at M231 and M104, and the guy was able to smack into a bunch of cop cars there and continue on to Cleveland Street, at which time he hit another car as they were pulling into their driveway. He was taken into custody after running off the road. Sheriff says the 26-year-old from Traverse City is facing a grocery list of charges. Oil prices surge after President Trump rejects Iran's latest response to a U.S. peace offer. Fox's Jonathan Savage with the story.
0: The price of crude oil jumped again this morning, staying at the high levels we've seen since the start of Operation Epic Fury. Markets responding to pessimism over potential peace between the United States and Iran. President Trump yesterday said Iran's latest proposal was totally unacceptable. According to Iranian state media, Tehran's demanding compensation for war damage, and the Iranians say they should have sovereignty over the Strait of Hormuz. The Wall Street Journal reports Iran's also refusing to meet American demands over its nuclear program.
23: The search for a new police chief for the city of Grand Rapids is underway. Media Relations Director Steve Guitar says that they are working with public sector search and consulting to find the best candidate for us. City Manager Mark Washington says that the firm helped them find the last two police chiefs, and he says that they're keeping the community informed as they work through the process. Google may owe you money. Ryan Recker with that story.
8: The final settlement over $700 million has been secured in a suit brought by 53 attorney generals, including here in Michigan, over how Google handled their Play Store. They say the tech giant illegally dominated Android app distribution and in-app purchases. And they say a refund will go directly to the people who made those purchases on Google Play between August 2016 and 2023. It'll be sent through PayPal or Venmo, and if you don't have that, you'll have to file manually. There's no time frame to when those payments will be sent out.
23: A 33-year-old man has been arrested for shooting a gun inside of the Meijer Distribution Center near Walker and Three Mile Roads. Walker police say that they were called out at about 8:30 on Saturday morning on a report of shots being fired inside that distribution center. When they arrived, they found that nobody was hit by gunfire and the suspect was still inside the building. They were able to take him into custody without issue. No other details are being released to us at this time. The news at the pump is getting better. It is still hurting a little bit when you drive past it, though, and well, they say this week we improve. That according to the folks from AAA of Michigan, the average statewide price for a gallon of gas, $4.73 a gallon. That's about 70 cents more than what we were paying this time last month. The most expensive is going to be around the Ann Arbor area, $4.79 a gallon. Cheapest Marquette at $4.50. When you put pencil to paper, when you run those numbers, it's going to cost you $71 to top off your 15-gallon tank. Wood Radio News Time is 6:06. Our next news at 6:15. Breaking news when it happens. I'm Dave Wheaton, now West Michigan's news, weather, and traffic station. Depend on it.
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18: This is West Michigan's Morning News. 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
18: Well, after President Trump blasted Tehran for rejecting the latest U.S. peace offer, Americans may be about to get another jolt at the gas pump. GasBuddy.com's Patrick DeHaan.
20: This coming week, we'll likely see a bit of a jump in many states across the country. The national average could reach a new multi-year high. It could jump to $4.65 a gallon in the next few days.
18: No, you mean, that'd be nice. Diesel, by the way, anywhere between $6 and $7. President Trump expected to visit China
13: this week. Wednesday, I believe, coming off a tit-for-tat trade dispute, starting with President Trump's Liberation Day tariffs last year. Representative Brian Mast of Florida.
1: What they're doing in our systems of education, what they're doing with balloons going over the United States of America, the way that they've supported Iran, other adversaries, worked in our backyard with Venezuela and Cuba in our backyard directly against the United States of America. The list goes on and on.
13: Pentagon released declassified documents last week as part of an effort to provide transparency around unidentified aerial phenomena. Here is Representative Anna Paulina Luna.
5: From the time that President Trump did give this directive back in February, we did start to see an uptick in the random, although I'm not saying that they're connected, but very odd circumstances and disappearances of scientists that could help explain what these things are.
13: You'll read more at woodradio.com.
9: Also trending this morning, I guarantee you will see pictures of one of the wildest crashes I've ever seen. It happened in Canada. A bike, like a motorcycle and a silver sedan, got into a crash in an intersection. The impact was so bad, the motorcycle was left dangling from a traffic light.
10: This motorcycle collided with a car at an intersection in Canada, leaving it dangling from a traffic light pole, according to authorities. Police said in a statement that the motorcyclist suffered serious but non-life-threatening injuries and was taken to the hospital. The driver of the car was not hurt.
9: Unreal. It happened in Delta, which is a suburb of Vancouver. The picture is, I can't even. It's just a motorcycle dangling from a traffic light and nobody died.
13: How high are the average traffic lights?
9: They're here. They're like here.
11: Wow.
9: Can you imagine that impact? So I'll post it up at woodradio.com.
11: Congratulations to all the participants of the 49th annual Amway Riverbank Run for finishing like our own Adam Arocho was on his bucket list with a 25K. And, of course, we had coverage Saturday morning. If you missed it, full interviews with our two winners in our podcast section at woodradio.com. But let's start with the female winner, Emma Grace Hurley, 28-year-old out of Indianapolis, Indiana.
12: It's great. I think kind of my thing for a while was always second or third but never winning, so it feels really good to come away with a win, and I'm so grateful.
11: 122.51. Keep an eye on her. She's having quite a year, and she might be one that you watch come the LA Olympics in 2028. And then on the men's side, new father, 5-week-old.
13: Oh, boy.
11: That he left home, 35-year-old from Blowing Rock, North Carolina, Andrew Colley.
14: Any time you get to come out and do something as special as racing a race, it's kind of a selfish endeavor, but it's nice to have a couple people at home that I'm doing it for and make it a little less selfish.
11: So they are your 25K American champions. They both earned $10,000 purse. Now, an extra $2,500 because Emma won the challenge, qualifier, the stabilizer.
13: She caught up with the men.
11: Well, no, she was ahead of the men, but stayed ahead of the men. So congratulations to her. I also want to give a shout out, 25K hand cycle division. Steve Chapman is a local coach, and he has run this race, and he just got done with a marathon last week in Cincinnati, and he won it in a time of 47 minutes. He averaged over 20 miles per hour on the race. So congratulations to Steve Chapman.
9: I could never.
13: That's tough to keep that going on your bike.
11: I know.
9: Exactly.
13: Well done, all. Wood Radio News Time. 6:12. That includes the city of Grand Rapids that looked great. It is 6:12. Back to traffic and weather.
9: Good morning. We've got a crash in Grand Rapids. This is Ionia Avenue, just north of Pearl, causing no major slowdown. That's a look at your traffic from the Big B Coffee Traffic Center.
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2: Cool start to the work week, Steve, but we'll end it with a nice little warming trend that should push us into the 70s by next weekend. In the meantime, though, some scattered frost out there this morning, especially north of Grand Rapids. It's going to be a cool, pleasant day with lots of sunshine, high of 57. Tonight, increasing clouds, low temperature right around 36. So once again, could see some areas of scattered frost Tuesday morning. Tuesday, mostly cloudy, breezy, chance of rain showers, and a high of 62. I'm Storm Team 8 meteorologist Matt Kirkwood tracking west to Michigan's weather for News Radio Wood 1300 and 106.9 FM.
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18: 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Back to Dave Wheaton in the newsroom. What's coming up?
23: Good morning. A shooting inside of a Meijer distribution center in Walker sends one person to jail. A man from Traverse City is facing a stack of charges after leading police on a wild chase in Ottawa County. And energy prices in the U.S. and around the world are jumping. And in fact, in India, they're telling people, work from home, stay off the roads. So stories and more coming up at the bottom of the hour. That's
18: something to think about here. I love that trending audio of Patrick DeHaan saying, nationally, gas prices could get as high as $4.62. Oh, yeah, Patrick?
11: Yeah, I'd love that.
23: Gosh, that'd be nice.
18: Speaking of saving a little money, Brett has audio of our Praise Mom for Pedigo, P. picked up her bike already.
11: Yeah.
18: How cool is that?
11: Oh, very cool.
18: Gave away the grand prize on Friday, and she was there over the weekend and has it available to take to work today to save money because gas is so high.
11: Well, you're going to love this. She went on a ride. She texted me. She was so thankful, and Tom did a great job at Pedego, Tom Mulligan. And so they took a photo. We're going to put it up on our Facebook page. I got her approval to do it. She said she took a ride around a church parking lot by her mom's house yesterday with her mom for Mother's Day.
18: Oh, how sweet is that?
11: Exactly.
18: You got to love a little ride with mom.
11: Yep.
23: She put her up on the handlebars? Because no. I used to do that.
18: It seems to, you put your mom on the handlebars?
23: Yeah. I've done a lot of really stupid stuff.
18: Seems dangerous. Yeah. What were we thinking? I was thinking about that the other day. We used to strip our bikes back to nothing, put them all back together again.
23: Oh, yeah.
18: Including ball bearing maintenance. Why did we do that?
23: I don't know. We thought it was cool.
18: Right?
23: Yeah, it wasn't very smart.
11: Because everything was ball bearings back then.
18: I found in my tool bench the little tool that tightens spokes.
23: Oh, yeah.
18: I haven't tightened spokes in 60 years. Who would tighten spokes?
23: You have to true your wheel, man.
18: Right?
23: Yeah. Otherwise, it's wonky.
18: That used to be a thing.
23: It was.
11: Did you guys remember? I remember as a kid, and I think won a bike this way or something. They used to have like bike rodeos. Remember bike rodeos?
23: Oh, yeah. Oh,
11: yeah. Yeah, where you kind of, it was what they do now with police as far as helmets and everything. We didn't have helmets, but you learned to ride your bike.
23: Yeah.
11: And then safety rules the road. It was smart. Kids got together, and it was like a challenge to do kind of an obstacle course and stuff.
23: I won mine. A Cub Scout Pack 129 in Detroit.
11: Heck, I won it.
18: Well done. How about the little tool to take the little cog in between a chain out so you can take the chain apart?
23: Oh,
18: remember that little wheelie? What was that thing called?
23: I can't remember that.
18: A little wheelie thing?
23: Yeah. But you had to find the master link and pop the master link.
18: He's even got the verbiage.
11: Wow. Yeah. You guys are way above my head.
23: Sorry.
11: It was
23: a link.
11: That was called take it to the bike shop at that point.
18: Well, now, yeah.
23: I would go to Gordy. You know my guy Gordy over here on
18: freewheeling.
23: Yeah.
18: Yeah, right.
23: Oh, gosh.
18: Well, when I was 10, I knew as much as Gordy.
23: Yeah.
18: So there you go.
11: Same here. Love throwing out old businesses. We had a place in downtown Rockford across from our church, Spinner's Bike Shop.
23: See, those are great. I love the old school bike shops.
11: Exactly. Walk in,
23: it's got wooden floors or something like that.
18: I think freewheeling's still there.
23: Is it really?
18: Smells like bikes.
23: Yeah, it does.
18: Wood Radio News wrong. Time is now 6:20.
11: 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NBA playoffs, game 3, Saturday afternoon. Cleveland pulled it out. Pistons were fighting their way back, 116-109, the final. Despite Cade Cunningham having a triple-double, 27 points, 10 rebounds, 10 assists, it was too much Cleveland down the stretch. Donovan Mitchell, 35 points, 10 rebounds. James Harden hit some big shots, 19.7 assists. Pistons still lead the series 2-1. Crucial game 4 tonight in Cleveland. Primetime, 8 o'clock on Wood TV 8 and the Peacock Network. 7:35 pregame. We'll have it for you with George Blaha on the call on 96.1 The Game. AHL Calder Cup playoffs, game 4, Friday night. The Griffins get it done over the Moose.
0: Here he comes again. He's got speed across the line. A shot from the right wing circle, and he snapped it wide. He gets it right back, though. Top of the circle, down low. They walk in front and score! Carter Mazur, and that will just about do it with 11:18 to go. And the Griffins have increased the lead to 4-1.
11: That was, of course, the one, the only Bob Kaeser, Leif Fegurski on the call. A rock in Van Andel Arena, just under 8,000 there on Friday night. And Carter Mazur was your number one star. 2 goals and an assist. Amadeus Lombardi with a couple assists, 5-2 the final. They close out the series 3-1. Now, Central Division Finals, best of 5 against Chicago. Game 1, Thursday night here at the Van, 7 o'clock, get your tickets. Knicks swept away Philly, back to the NBA playoffs in 4. four games yesterday, 144-114. So they punched their ticket to the Eastern Conference Finals, winning the winner of Cleveland and Detroit. And then also last night, it was Minnesota coming back to beat San Antonio in Minneapolis, St. Paul, 114-109 to even that series at two games apiece. Plus the Tigers got a rare victory. They snapped a five-game losing streak because they beat Kansas City last night 6-3.
13: But again, most of the team is injured. Think it's safe to say. How big is a Major League Baseball roster? If 15 are gone, what's the percentage of players that are unavailable? It's huge.
11: Yeah, I mean, you're talking basically about, at that point, about a little, around a third. Yeah. And here's the thing.
13: What are the odds?
11: I do have some good news that I'll share coming up in our next sports update with Tarek Skubal's injury.
13: 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Here's traffic and weather.
9: Good morning. We've got a crash in Grand Rapids. This is Ionia Avenue, just north of Pearl, causing no major slowdown. That's a look at your traffic.
13: And now the forecast. Storm teammates Matt Kirkwood in the tracking center.
2: Steve, it looks like next couple mornings will represent probably the last time we have to be concerned about any frost across the area. It's going to be cool, pleasant, and lots of sunshine to look forward to today with a high temperature of 57. Tonight, increasing clouds well after midnight. Low temperatures on the cool side again. Some scattered frost with low of 36. And for Tuesday, mostly cloudy and breezy. Chance of rain showers and a high temperature of 62. I'm Storm Team 8 meteorologist Matt Kirkwood, tracking West Michigan's weather for News Radio with 1300 and 106.9 FM.
13: Now it's down to 40 at the Lakeshore. It's 40 in Grand Rapids at the Service Professor Weather Center, where Wood Radio News Time is 6:24. 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
1: 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From the drive-thru to Wall Street, the company behind Dunkin', Sonic, and Arby's is becoming a public company. Inspire Brands has filed for initial public offering. Inspire's holdings also include Baskin-Robbins, Jimmy John's, and Buffalo Wild Wings. The company has more than 33,000 restaurants in 60 markets globally. The S&P 500 kicking off the week at a record high. Stocks have been getting support from technology shares, even as the war continues to rage on. S&P and Dow futures are little changed. On Friday, signs of labor market strength sent stocks higher. The S&P 500 gained 0.8%. And Google parent Alphabet may be on the verge of overtaking Nvidia as the world's most valuable company. The gap between the two has narrowed considerably over the past 6 months, with just $400 billion in market value between them. Alphabet has taken the lead in nearly every aspect of artificial intelligence. Courtney Donahoe, Bloomberg Radio.
13: Wood Radio News Time, 6:25. President Trump called Iran's response to the latest U.S. ceasefire totally unacceptable. No details specifically from the president on that, but we will discuss just after bottom of the hour news. Any other movements on a possible deal over the weekend? You heard the gas prices have already possibly shot up because of it. Oil has. Jonathan Savage is our go-to on the international desk. He's in London this morning, or it should be early afternoon, just after bottom of the hour news. Now, Dave Wheaton standing by with that. A post-party after a prom leads to panic, we'll discuss. Shots fired and injuries as well. Traffic and weather together, part of bottom of the hour news. Two next on Wood Radio. Good morning.
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5: This is West Michigan's Morning News on Wood Radio. I'm Steve Kelly. It's Monday, May 11th. The shooting inside a Meijer distribution center. And could higher gas prices motivate you to buy electric? Here's bottom of the hour news.
6: Good morning. It's 6:30. We've got 40 at the Lighthouse in Grand Haven, 40 in Grand Rapids. I'm Dave Wheaton. This is Wood Radio News. A cold start to the day, but temperatures warming. We could be 70 by the weekend, so says Storm Teammate. They got your forecast coming next. Travel less and work from home. That's the new advice in India as the Iran war keeps energy prices high. Fox's Jonathan Savage with the story.
7: India's Prime Minister Narendra Modi says this is a question of patriotism. His country imports 90% of its crude oil and has seen a huge spike in cost since the United States and Israel began their war on Iran. Indians are being urged to work from home and limit foreign travel. But it's not just oil that's in short supply as a result of the closure of the Strait of Hormuz. Prime Minister Modi's asking India's farmers to cut fertilizer use by half. Opposition leaders say these requests are proof that the Indian government has failed to plan for emergencies.
6: A post-prom party in Fruitport Township fun turned into gunfire in a matter of seconds. In the end, four people were shot, two people hit by cars. Fruitport Township police said that they were called to the VFW hall on Airline Road at just before midnight on Saturday for a person who was hit by a car. While they were en route to that, the call got changed to a shooting.
8: EMS here, priority one, several people down.
6: The police say that they believe that there were more than 100 people at the party, and they say that when they arrived, people were running and screaming, and cars were just racing out of that parking lot.
9: We're going to have all available units responsive to VFW 5201 Airline until they can get scene secured.
6: Now, Lisa Ballsworth spoke to the folks from Wood TV. She lives right across the street, and she says she heard 30 to 40 gunshots.
10: It was a really sad, chaotic situation. It was so close to our house. They were screaming and running and crying. I seen kids in their prom outfits. It was a lot of fear, panic, and chaos, and I wouldn't wish this on anybody.
6: At this time, police say that they do not have any suspect information. Muskegon Public Schools released a statement saying that they are aware that some of their students were at the after party, but stated that this was not a school-sanctioned event and it occurred after their prom had ended. Wood Radio News Time is 6:32. It's time for traffic and weather together.
11: Good morning. We've got a crash in Grand Rapids. This is Ionia Avenue, just north of Pearl, causing no major slowdown. That's a look at your traffic from the Big B Coffee Traffic Center.
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14: Scattered across this morning, otherwise lots of sunshine to look forward to today. It's going to be on the cool side with a high temperature up around 57. Tonight, increasing clouds by daybreak, low temperature right around 36. I'm Storm Team 8 meteorologist Matt Kirkwood tracking West Michigan's weather.
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0: 6:33. 26-year-old man from Traverse City allegedly stole a pickup truck from a house on Saturday afternoon and decided to take it for a little joyride. This all started a couple of minutes past 4 o'clock. A guy called police and said that somebody had just taken his truck from his house near Casnovia. A short time later, Ottawa County Sheriff's deputy saw the truck driving down Exchange Street in the village of Spring Lake. He tried to pull the guy over. He took off. They did not chase him. And then the guy decided that he was going to run into a car on purpose while he was at East Savage and Fruitport Road. Those people were not hurt, but he took off anyway. That's when police decided to box him in at 231 and M104. He was able to get away from them after smacking into a couple of cop cars. He continued down Cleveland Street, and then he decided that he was going to run into another car. Well, he finally became disabled. They arrested him, and he is currently sitting in the Ottawa County Jail awaiting his charges. A wildfire in the northern portion of the Lower Peninsula has had some pretty tense moments. The fire crews say that they were trying to contain the 180-acre fire that is burning in Presque Isle County. That's just south of the town of Ottawa. Well, as of 10 o'clock last night, they said that the fire was about 60% contained. No word on what got that thing started. While higher gas prices only have Americans looking at electric vehicles, it's a different story in Europe.
1: Now, gas prices were much higher in Europe to begin with, and the war has pushed them up nearly 20%. Automotive News says that's increased EV sales in Europe 43% in March and 37% in April. A new breakdown says in Europe, home charging costs 53% less on average than a fill-up with gasoline. Meanwhile, a European company that operates public chargers reports a 52% increase in its revenues.
0: A shooting inside of a Meijer distribution center at 3 Mile and Walker Road over the weekend has a 33-year-old behind bars this hour. Walker police said that they were called out to that distribution center about 8:30 in the morning on a report of shots being fired. When they got there, they found that nobody had been hit by gunfire. Suspect was inside. He was able to be taken into custody without issue. No other details are being released right now. Wood Radio News Time is 6:35. Our next news at 6:45. Breaking news when it happens. I'm Dave Wheaton on West Michigan's News, Weather and Traffic Station. 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
10: President Trump, as we mentioned, called Iran's response to the latest U.S. ceasefire proposal totally unacceptable. Well, what does any of that mean? This is West Michigan's Morning News. Steve Kelly and Brett Bikita, Jonathan Savage with Fox News Radio in London this morning. Good morning, Jonathan. Thanks for doing this today.
11: Good morning to you.
10: So what was their proposal? Was this the 14-point thing that we talked about at the end of last week that they fired back?
12: Yeah, there was this one-page, 14-point memo, a framework for ending the war, and this was Iran's response. And it's not a response which looks like it's going to take us swiftly to peace in the Middle East. Iran wants sanctions lifted. It wants assets unfrozen. It wants compensation for war damage. And it only wants to reopen the Strait of Hormuz slowly and gradually with recognition of its sovereignty over this important waterway. But really important, in terms of the major issue here, Iran's nuclear ambitions, that's what this whole thing is about to start with, it's rejecting the idea that its nuclear facilities should be dismantled. It's rejecting a long-term ban on enrichment. So that matters quite a lot, and that is probably why President Trump rejected it so quickly.
10: The Iranian Revolutionary Guard has threatened to target U.S. sites on the other side of this thing, which brings you to the point, just how much command and control do they still have?
12: Yeah, I mean, well, we know for sure that Iran's military has been very, very badly hit, and that includes a lot of their military leaders. But Iran seemed to have been preparing for this kind of scenario. Over the last year or two, they devolved a lot of command and control away from the center, away from the top brass, down towards commanders in the field, and according to some analysts, that's partly why they've been able to cause so many problems for so long, even as they get their stockpiles diminished and decimated. It could be that they still have, in fact, it's been assessed, they still have quite a few missiles and drones left. And certainly in this asymmetric warfare scenario, they don't need to have the military might of the United States to cause major regional and indeed global problems.
10: I think a lot of people thought once this thing got started, the people of Iran would rise up and take over their own government. Maybe that was the hope of the administration. I can't speak for what they were thinking. You told us early on, hold on, they don't have any of the guns, right? So the folks that are in charge are still in charge. What have we heard? Originally, there were folks celebrating in the streets. We haven't seen much of that lately.
12: No, we haven't. We haven't seen much at all out of Iran, partly because the internet has been incredibly tightly controlled, down from most people for weeks and weeks there. So seeing the views or hearing the opinions of the people is not something we've been able to get freely, just drips and drabs of clips and voices coming out. I mean, most Iranians, from what they're saying, they live in fear of the regime, but they also live in fear of the war restarting. So it's a really difficult time for them. And yeah, you're right, they don't have the guns. They don't have the military power or paramilitary power to overcome the enormous security structure of the Iranian regime, which exists to ensure its ongoing control of the country.
10: Lastly, Qatar's prime minister left Miami over the weekend. I almost said leaved. Witkoff and Rubio and J.D. Vance, what happened over the weekend?
12: Qatar has been at the one of the countries which has been trying to mediate things. It is directly involved in the conflict. It mediates a lot of times where it's not directly involved, but this time it is directly involved. So its mediation abilities can only really go so far. But they have been talking to the U.S. about their position. They have had to shoot down drones and missiles. They have had their facilities attacked. And they really want to get the Strait of Hormuz back open again, because that's so important for their economy. So yeah, visiting the U.S. is one part of their ongoing discussions. They've also sent their foreign minister, are going to send their foreign minister to Turkey to try and see if Turkey can help out. Turkey being a NATO member country, of course, and a powerful military too. So this is just part of this ongoing crisis handling that a lot of these Middle Eastern countries feel they have to do, because they want to get this over and done with.
10: Jonathan Savage, Fox News Radio, London. Thank you.
12: Thank you.
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13: Good morning. We've got a crash in Sparta, 12th mile at South State Street, as well as a crash in Rockford on Belding Road at Nugent Avenue. That's a look at your traffic from the Big B Coffee Traffic Center.
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15: Cool start to the work week, Steve, but we'll end it with a nice little warming trend that should push us into the 70s by next weekend. In the meantime, though, some scattered frost out there this morning, especially north of Grand Rapids. It's going to be a cool, pleasant day with lots of sunshine, high of 57. Tonight, increasing clouds, low temperature right around 36. So once again, could see some areas of scattered frost Tuesday morning. Tuesday, mostly cloudy, breezy, chance of rain showers, and a high of 62. I'm starting to meet meteorologist Matt Kirkwood tracking west to Michigan's weather for News Radio Wood 1300 and 106.9 FM.
10: Now 40 at the Lakeshore, 40 in Grand Rapids. We'll get to headlines in just 3 minutes. Then, speaking of peace, let's go to that other conflict, as Vladimir Putin recently said that the war in Ukraine is, in his words, coming to an end. What could that mean? 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
10: 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Back to Dave Wheaton in the newsroom. What's coming up?
0: A prom night of fun turned into panic as several people were hurt at an after-prom party in Muskegon County. President Trump heading to China, and gas prices fell last week, but they could be climbing again as the price of crude spikes this morning. Those stories are more at the top of the hour.
10: Let's get to the latest in the peace process on the other side of things in Ukraine and Russia. Rory O'Neill, NBC News Radio, national correspondent. Good morning.
16: Hey there, Steve. Good morning.
10: So we have a quote, and we don't have many of these to go by because we haven't heard a lot of Vladimir Putin in the last, 4 years since this? He says the war is coming to an end. Do we have to read into this?
16: Yeah, that's the phraseology there, too, that the matter is coming to an end, unquote. And that was significant. And it was said over the weekend as Russia marked the anniversary of Russia's defeat of the Nazis on May 9th was the day. And that the big parade that wasn't as big this year. We can talk about that. Significant that he seems to suggest that this conflict may be winding down. And he said he was open to discussion about fresh European security arrangements in order, essentially saying what it would look like, what a border might be, a newly adjusted border, and what kind of forces would be allowed in Ukraine at that border in order to defend against any further Russian aggression.
10: And one would have to read into the fact that they are depleted when it comes to resources with this thing, I guess, right?
16: Well, right. And that was on display at the parade, right? They had to get this 3-day ceasefire. Essentially, they needed Ukraine to agree, hey, we're going to have a ceasefire for a few days so that we can bring back the troops so that they can march in this parade. What they didn't have in the parade, though, was all the tanks and other hardware normally shown off in this event. Instead, they were all deployed in Ukraine. So they had fewer soldiers. They had really no military hardware on display for this parade. Essentially, it was a bad parade.
10: Did they make
16: all the forces are at work?
10: They make floats? I mean, small town 4th of July. That's embarrassing.
16: Yeah, I mean, it's almost come to that point, and that's part of this. They've been looking at this war now as turning into a grind for the past couple of years. Really, no one is winning or losing much territory. Maybe Russia is gaining incrementally overall, but for the most part, everyone has just been surprised at the effectiveness of Ukraine's response. Thanks, by the way, in large part to the U.S. taxpayer, but I don't know if you've seen that video over the weekend. There were drones. Apparently, they just attached a shotgun to a drone in Ukraine, and they were using that shotgun to shoot Russian drones out of the sky.
10: Oh, boy.
16: So just total low-tech improvising and getting the job done. It's pretty amazing to watch.
10: That is Rory O'Neill, NBC News Radio national correspondent. Thank you.
16: Hey, thanks, Steve.
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17: Here we go. Sun is shining. Good Monday morning to you. Happy belated Mother's Day. What a beautiful day yesterday. Hopefully you got to go out and enjoy it. Then we had the Amway Riverbank run on Saturday. Lots to recap. And Pistons basketball tonight. This 96-1 The Game sports update is being brought to you by the Meyer Prep Athlete of the Week program. Congratulations, our weekly honoree, Cooper Byrne of Lowell High School, 4.36 student, standout four-year member, track and field and cross country. This guy even qualified for the Nike Indoor Nationals, and he is headed to Saginaw Valley State to run track and field and cross country next year. Congratulations, Cooper Byrne. We got a few more weeks left. You can nominate someone at woodradio.com. Well, speaking of that, the 49th annual Amway Riverbank run taking place on Saturday morning. We had live updated coverage here on Wood Radio, and one of the winners, women elite, Emma Grace Hurley out of Indianapolis.
18: It's great. I think kind of my thing for a while was always second or third, but never winning. So it feels really good to come away with a win, and I'm so grateful.
17: Boy, she's had quite a year, too. 1:22.51 was her time. She gets the added bonus of $2,500 because of the equalizer. She beat the men. And on the men's side, we had a new American champion, too. Congratulations, Andrew Colley, 35-year-old out of Blowing Rock, North Carolina. And it was his first championship as a dad. He has a newborn back home. 1:13.59 was his time. Congratulations. Pistons fell on Saturday to Cleveland 116-109, but still lead the best of seven series 2-1. Game four coming up tonight in Cleveland. 7:35 pregame coverage. 8 o'clock the tip. We'll feature it on 96.1 The Game, also on Wood TV 8 and the Peacock Network. Yesterday it was the Knicks sweeping away Philly in four games. They've already punched their ticket to the Eastern Conference Finals. 144-114. They win it. Miles McBride with 25 points. And in the game last night, the Western Conference Game 4, it was Minnesota coming back to beat San Antonio at home for the T-Wolves, 114-109. They needed it to even that series at 2 games apiece. Now, I told you the update of Tarek Skubal. Tigers won last night 6-3, but according to his agent, Scott Boras, remember, this is big for Skubal, whether he's going to stay with the Tigers or sign a mega contract somewhere else. He could return significantly sooner than the typical timeline for a pitcher who had the removal of those loose particles in his elbow.
10: Right. Yeah.
17: Because the way that they could do the surgery with Skubal. So they're saying he could be back as early as maybe mid-June. That's hard to believe.
10: That they drill in and suck stuff out of your, yeah.
17: Yeah, so Tarek Skubal, good news there. We'll keep an eye on that. But that was in an interview over the weekend after the surgery.
10: There's one more thing that could happen to people that I didn't even imagine that I'll now worry about moving forward. Loose particles.
17: Yeah, in your elbow. Plus, you know, being a tennis player or a pickleball player, Steve.
10: That's got to be tough. I mean, I've got buttons to push here. Who knows what would happen if I had loose particles?
17: You know, is that your lemonade hand or not when you're watching them mow your lawn?
10: You're telling me, Brett, the amount of worry that... 6:53, let's get to traffic and weather.
13: Good morning. A crash in Grand Rapids causing a backup. 96 westbound, just east of 28th Street, has a crash with injuries. We are stop and go from M6. Crash remains in Sparta, 12 mile at South State Street, and a crash in Rockford on Belding Road at Nugent Avenue. That's a look at your traffic.
10: Now the forecast, Matt Kirkwood in the tracking center.
15: Steve, it looks like next couple mornings will represent probably the last time we have to be concerned about any frost across the area. It's going to be cool, pleasant, and lots of sunshine to look forward to today with a high temperature of 57. Tonight, increasing clouds well after midnight. Low temperatures on the cool side again, some scattered frost with low of 36. And for Tuesday, mostly cloudy and breezy, chance of rain showers and a high temperature of 62. I'm Storm Team 8 meteorologist Matt Kirkwood, tracking West Michigan's weather for News Radio with 1300 and 106.9 FM.
0: Well, it's 40 at the Lakeshore. It's also 40 in Grand Rapids at the Service Professor Weather Center, where Wood Radio News Time is now 6:54. 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
19: This is a Bloomberg Money Minute. Despite a number of massive job cuts at giant corporations, there's a growing demand for recruiters in the U.S. Job listings for headhunters are on the rise. Companies are looking for workers who are well-versed in artificial intelligence. Beyond tech, the healthcare industry's continuing need for workers has boosted jobs for recruiters. The record-breaking rally for stocks is taking a pause this morning. The U.S. and Iran struggling to maintain their fragile ceasefire. S&P futures are little changed to start the week. And Anthropic is said to have signed a $1.8 billion computing deal with cloud services provider Akamai to meet surging demand for artificial intelligence software. Anthropic has seen demand for its Claude software soar in recent months as more customers flock to use its tools to streamline the process of coding and other tasks. Sources tell us the contract with Anthropic represents the largest deal in Akamai's history. Courtney Donahoe, Bloomberg Radio.
0: Wood Radio News Time, 6:55. The sun looks great. And at least around here, a little warmer than the past couple of mornings. But it'll get cold tonight again as a little patchy frost, not unlikely in some spots to the north.
20: You know what you're thinking here, right?
0: Yeah.
20: Little Blues Brothers.
0: That's right. That's
20: love it.
0: Exactly what this is all about.
20: Put the shades on.
0: We need a little something to help. It's Monday, after all. We will get to top of the hour news. It comes with traffic and weather together. A warm up by the end of the week. We had a better than expected jobs report on Friday. Jill Schlesinger will talk about what that could mean for the college grad in your life. We will set the stage for your money this week to CBS News business analyst Jill Schlesinger. 7:07, first top of the hour news with traffic and weather together. That's next on Wood Radio. Good morning. Nothing yet. I'm a soul
21: man. Hello, I'm Robert Smigel. 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Cartoons on SNL, Conan stuff, Triumph the Insult comic dogs, some movies. 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
10: This is West Michigan's Morning News on Wood Radio. I'm Steve Kelly. It's Monday, May 11th. Shot fired at a prom after party. Here's what we know now. And could gas prices be headed back up? Here's top of the hour news.
0: Good morning. It's 7 o'clock. I'm Dave Wheaton. This is Wood Radio News. Beautiful sunshine, but cool temps and then rain. Storm Team 8's got your forecast coming up. The Americans who were passengers on a cruise ship linked to the hantavirus outbreak can quarantine, but only if they want to. Fox's Grinnell Scott explains.
26: While the University of Nebraska Medical Center's National Quarantine Unit has agreed to receive the 17 Americans on board that cruise ship, it's not required they go there. Acting Director of the World Health Organization's Department of Epidemic and Pandemic Management, Maria Van Kerkhove, on Fox's The Sunday Briefing said that is part of WHO policy.
27: Active follow-up for 42 days. This would include checks, health checks, by authorities, and either be quarantined at home or quarantined in a medical facility.
26: Kerkhove said real-time updates are shared with the CDC as patients are observed.
0: A shooting after a prom on Saturday night in Fruitport Township sent multiple people to the hospital. A chaotic scene began at just before midnight. The original call was that someone had been hit by a car at the VFW hall on Airline Road. As police were on their way to that scene, the call was updated to include shots being fired. When officers arrived and were able to sort things out, there were several people firing guns and over 100 folks who were at that party, and they found out that 4 people had been hit by gunfire. None of them are life, or all of them are non-life-threatening shots. Now, they were told that 2 people were also hit by cars. One person, at last word, was in serious condition. Police have not released whether or not any suspects have been taken into custody and how many schools were involved. Wood Radio News Time is 7:01. And it's time for traffic and weather together.
13: Good morning. A crash in Grand Rapids causing a backup. 96 westbound, just east of 28th Street, has a crash with injuries. We are stop and go from M6. Crash remains in Sparta, 12 mile at South State Street, and a crash in Rockford on Belding Road at Nugent Avenue. That's a look at your traffic from the Big B Coffee Traffic Center.
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15: Cool this morning with some scattered frost, especially areas north of Grand Rapids. Otherwise, pleasant, some sunshine, high temperature up around 57. Tonight, increasing clouds late, low temperature once again right around 36, and some scattered frost is possible. For Tuesday, mostly cloudy, a little bit on the breezy side with a chance of rain showers and a high of 62. Later in the week into next weekend, nice little warming trend, should see 70s next weekend. I'm Storm Team 8 meteorologist Matt Kirkwood, tracking West Michigan's weather.
0: 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A 26-year-old man from Traverse City allegedly stole a pickup from a house on Saturday afternoon and decided to take it for a little joyride. This whole thing started a couple of minutes past 4 o'clock. A guy called police and told them that, well, he didn't know the person who just took the truck from out in front of his house near Casnovia. A short time later, an Ottawa County Sheriff's deputy saw the truck driving down Exchange Street in the village of Spring Lake. He tried to stop him, and, well, the guy took off. They did not chase him at this point. They say that the guy intentionally ended up running into a couple of cars, one on East Savage and Fruitport. They say that the people in that car were okay. At that point, they decided to pursue him, and they were able to box him in at 231 and M104. He was able to run into a couple of cop cars there and then keep going. He continued down Cleveland Street, hit yet another car as that person was pulling into the driveway. Well, his truck then became disabled and they were able to take him into custody. He is facing a host of charges. Well, the search for a new police chief in the city of Grand Rapids is underway. Media Relations Director Steve Guitar says that they are working with public sector search and consulting to find the best candidate for us. Now, City Manager Mark Washington says that the firm helped them find the last two police chiefs, and he is committed to keeping the community informed as they work through this process. President Trump heading to Beijing this week for high-stakes summit with China's leader. Fox's Jared Halpern with the story.
4: This week's trip to China will be the first by an American president since President Trump traveled to Beijing back in 2017. It comes amid trade tensions and the ongoing war in Iran. President Trump has met several times with China's President Xi Jinping, and both leaders have expressed a commitment to fostering a strong bilateral relationship. That relationship has been strained at times with tit-for-tat tariffs amid negotiations over a long-term trade deal. President Trump is also expected to raise concerns about China's purchase of Iranian oil.
0: A 33-year-old man has been arrested for a shooting a gun inside of a Meijer distribution center near Walker and Three Mile Roads. Walker police said that they were called out at about 8:30 on Saturday morning on a report of shots being fired inside of that DC. When they arrived, they said that they found that nobody had been hit by gunfire and the suspect was inside. They were able to take him into custody without issue. No other details are being released to us at this time. A man from Grand Rapids is heading back to prison. Prosecutors say that Jakari Trotter was arrested just 3 months after getting out of prison for selling cocaine, fentanyl, and tramadol. Federal judge sentenced him to 7 years behind bars in a federal prison. Well, good news to start your Monday. Gas prices fell about 14 cents a gallon, according to the folks from AAA of Michigan. They say that the statewide average now sits at $4.73 a gallon. That's about 70 cents more than what we were paying last month. The most expensive is going to be in Ann Arbor at $4.79, the cheapest Marquette at $4.50. When you put, say, your fourth grade math skills to good use, they say that that'll run you about $71 to top off your 15-gallon tank right now. Wood Radio News Time is 7:06. Our next news at 7:15. Breaking news when it happens. I'm Dave Wheaton on West Michigan's News, Weather and Traffic Station. 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
10: Michigan's Morning News. Steve Kelly and Brett Keita. What's the job market like for the college grad in your life? And what does Friday's jobs report mean to that effort? This is West Michigan's Morning News. Steve Kelly, Brent Pikita, Jill Schlesinger, CBS News business analyst and host of Jill on Money. Good morning, kind lady.
2: Good morning, sir. How are you?
10: I'm wonderful.
2: Really?
10: Thank you, because I'm not looking for a job right now.
2: If you were looking for a job in this industry, brother, I would be telling you to go find yourself a trade. How you doing with the wallpaper hanging?
10: I'm doing just fine. You got me. Expecting that one. The jobs market, talk to us about what the jobs report might mean for what you wrote over the weekend, which is brilliant. And we got to get to the last part of it because I thought that was the smartest.
2: Okay. The big picture is jobs are being created, but entry-level jobs are not as abundant as they once were. And the young college graduates actually have a higher unemployment rate than you would imagine, higher than the average. Okay. So what is this telling us? This tells us that the labor market has shifted quite dramatically in the last 5 years or so, in that those entry-level jobs are no longer getting filled by tons and tons of college grads, and it makes it a tough season for the class of 2026. And interestingly, they're feeling the heat because they're saying, oh my God, I'm so pessimistic. I would take a job where I would essentially have long-term stability. Who knows what long-term means when you're 21 years old? But that said, long-term stability is more important than higher pay. I thought that's wild.
10: The thing that I thought was the most brilliant maybe talks a little bit about the perception, the expectations of this generation. Maybe because they're seeing people live their best life. I used air quotes on social media. But you said take any job you can, for God's sakes. Don't think you're going to have the last job that you get as your first job.
2: No, exactly. I mean, also, you know, for anyone who's giving advice to young people, you know, you have got to use every possible human connection you have. This class is freaked out about AI, as all workers are. They don't know how it's going to actually live in their world. However, doom scrolling about that is not actually a smart way to conduct yourself. Find people, your family, your family's friends, your family's friends' friends, your cousin's friend's friend, whoever. You want to make sure you can find someone who can pluck your resume out of obscurity and get it to the right person at any organization. Practice those interviews. And, you know, it is a long game. I think a dream job does not exist, and certainly jobs in your 20s, people move around quite a bit now. So if you're an oldster like me, you would be like, oh my God, you have five jobs in 8 years. And guess what? Everybody knows that that is the case. It is a different labor market today than it used to be. So we are clear about that. You need to actually act like you can get a job and lean into what makes you human. Like, honestly, it's great that you, for me, I'm like, oh, I'm a math head. That's great. And it makes, you know, AI makes my job easier. But what makes me unique in my role is I can talk about complicated things to human beings. And that is a skill. So lean into what makes you human. That is what is going to be valued in the workplace.
3: And Jill, I'm going to share my story, but this is exactly what you're talking about in the fact of get that first job, because what does everyone want? Experience.
2: Mm-hmm.
3: And you can't get that necessarily with just your college diploma. I had my first job for 9 months. And to your point about connection, because of the connections that I didn't even know were going on behind the scenes, that's what led me to my second job.
2: Oh. Yeah. Yeah, exactly. So again, and nicely done. And also, don't forget, when you do reach out to somebody, this is a pet peeve of mine because I am old. All right, I'll own it. If someone does something nice, you connect the dots. Go back to that person and say, hey, you know what happened? I spoke to Steve at Wood Radio. He said there are no jobs, but I really want to thank you so much. And I appreciate, like, get back in touch with the people.
3: Yes.
2: Stay, and that is your network. So link to them on LinkedIn. By the way, if anyone links up with me on LinkedIn, it's not me. My executive producer does all of my social media. So you can send me any note you want. He is going to be the guy. I'm very thin-skinned. I don't like to look at social media.
10: I thought you and I were going on talking back and forth all these years.
3: That was the AI Jill.
2: That was AI Jill, also known as Mark, her producer.
10: Jill Schlesinger, CBS News business analyst. Talk to you next week. Thank you.
2: Take care.
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13: Good morning. A crash in Grand Rapids on 96 westbound, just east of 28th Street. Now a 10-minute backup with the right lane blocked. Crash in Sparta, 12 mile at South State Street, and a crash in Rockford on Belding Road at Nugent Avenue. That's a look at your traffic from the Big B Coffee Traffic Center.
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10: Forecast says we could see some frost mainly to the north. Some sun today, 57. Scattered frost overnight tonight and increasing clouds late, 36. The overnight low. And some rain showers tomorrow, 62. 40 at the Lakeshore and in Grand Rapids Wood Radio News Time, 7:13.
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10: 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What's coming up?
0: A prom night turned to gunfire in Muskegon County. President Trump calling Iran's most recent proposal for peace totally unacceptable. And Michigan DNR is fighting a wildfire in the northern portion of our state. Those stories and more at the bottom of the hour.
10: Just to give you a little preview about Jill next week, you may have read the headlines about the CBS News Radio News Division closing. Next week will be Jill Schlesinger's last official as a CBS News business analyst. She calls them hits. Segment with us on Wood Radio.
0: Is there going to be a party?
10: Jill Schlesinger, no.
0: Okay.
10: That's part of the problem. Okay. It's not in the budget, Dave.
0: Okay.
10: Not even for a sheet cake and some lemonade.
0: Ugh.
10: The whole radio division is shuttering. There was a segment over the weekend on CBS something mornings. I don't know if it was on the Sunday show or the Saturday show. Mo Rocca did it, if you know that name. Wow. Was he an MTV guy?
1: I think so, yeah.
10: And it was really good, and it went way back to the black and white, and not unlike Wood Radio. But Wood Radio is still solvent and moving forward, though we don't have the budget for Jill's going away party.
1: I mean, you would think a sheet cake, right? I mean, that's simple.
10: So next week, we're just going to look back. We were, before we went on the air, she's like, do I just do a regular segment? And I'm like, no.
1: Yeah, absolutely.
10: You got to talk about, I met Jill when she was doing this with Gary Allen before me. And she did it for a long time before that segment. And then the Saturday night show came afterwards, the Jill on Money. And then the blog, because that wasn't a thing when she started, right? There wasn't an internet.
1: Yeah.
10: Wow. I still remember the first radio station I was at in Maine. And some kid that we worked with thought we should have a website. And I thought that kid was an idiot. I'm like, what do we need that for?
3: That's right.
1: Come on.
10: I did.
1: We're radio.
10: In a meeting, I said that. And I decided that after it all became the internet to stop talking at meetings because I don't know what the...
3: Trust me when I say this, that's not the worst thing even close.
10: I don't want
3: to... As far as our meetings.
1: That's true. That is true.
10: Not to be egotistical because it's not about me. But I outlasted that kid in this business. So there you go. Even though he understood that this internet thing was probably a little more important than I did.
3: So take that, Sonny.
10: He's doing doesn't involve a microphone.
1: Hey, at least we got you to stop saying the Facebook. That's a good thing.
10: There you go.
1: That's friends. Good.
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3: This 96.1 The Game Sports Update is being brought to you by our friends at Pedego Electric Bikes of Grand Rapids. And by the way, our winner stopped by on Saturday, picked up the new bike, already broke it in with a ride yesterday for Mother's Day. 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It's right there on Cascade Drive. Tom and the crew, Pedego Electric Bikes of Grand Rapids. Well, let's start with a little Pistons action. It was game 3 Saturday afternoon after the Riverbank run. Adam was sitting back and kind of enjoying that one as he was, I'm sure, sore all over after finishing the 25K. And at the end, the Pistons fans a little bit sore the way this one finished.
11: And he's at topside. Left wing to Duncan Robinson. Robinson against Merrill. On top to Cade. Slices to the foul line. Here's the jumper. Yes! What do you expect from Cade Cunningham with the game on the line? It's now a two-point Cleveland lead.
3: George Blaha, the Pistons Radio Network. Yeah, they came all the way back, and it was back and forth in the end, but Cleveland pulls it out 116-109. George Blaha, the Pistons Radio Network. Cade Cunningham, though, was fantastic in this one. 27 points, 10 rebounds, 10 assists for the triple-double. Too much Donovan Mitchell and James Harden down the stretch for the Cavs. 35 points, 10 rebounds for Mitchell. So they take game 3. Pistons still lead the best-of-seven series 2-1. Game 4 tonight in Cleveland. 7:35 pregame coverage. 8 o'clock the tip on 96.1 The Game. Also on Wood TV 8 and the Peacock Network on the TV side. Knicks swept away Philly in 4 games yesterday, winning by 30. 144-114, so they punched their ticket to the Eastern Conference Finals. Meanwhile, out west, game 4, big one in Minnesota last night, and the T-Wolves come back and beat San Antonio 114-109. How about Anthony Edwards? 36 points, 6 rebounds for the Ant-Man. Stanley Cup playoffs out east, second round. It was Montreal over Buffalo last night, 6-2. Canadians lead that series 2-1. And game 4 out west, second round, was Anaheim over Vegas. Great series back and forth here, 4-3 to even that series at 2 apiece. Of course, Calder Cup playoffs. The Griffins get it done on Friday night, taking game 4, winning that series 3-1 over Manitoba. They win it 5-2 and now punch their ticket to the Central Division Finals. Best of 5 still. Games 1 and 2 will be here in Grand Rapids, Avana Arena, starting Thursday night for game 1, 7 o'clock, and all those heard here on Wood Radio.
10: And I believe, was it you said $2 dog, $2 beers both of those nights? Come on now.
3: Yeah, Thursday and Saturday night.
10: That'll crowd them in. You will win tickets before 9 o'clock today, so be listening. Now, to buy them, to make sure that you have a seat, griffinshockey.com. Be listening tomorrow. Just rattle off the name of the person we're having tomorrow,
3: no,
10: Brett.
3: No, I'm not. I don't even have it in front of me, and it's a hard name.
10: Wojciech is the first name. Wojciech? Wojciech.
3: Sure.
10: And the rest of it, I'm not even taking a run at it. And no offense to hard names out there, but we'll get it right. So we'll have tickets to give away today, two pair of them, for the first game, which is Thursday. Wood Radio News Time is 7:23. Here's the latest traffic and weather.
13: Good morning. Crews are still working on a crash in Grand Rapids, 96 westbound, just east of 28th Street. Right lane remains blocked with a 10-minute backup. We've also got a crash in Granville, 44th Street at Ivan Rest. That's a look at your traffic.
10: And now the forecast. Storm teammates Matt Kirkwood.
15: Cool start to the work week, Steve, but we'll end it with a nice little warming trend that should push us into the 70s by next weekend. In the meantime, though, some scattered frost out there this morning, especially north of Grand Rapids. It's going to be a cool, pleasant day with lots of sunshine, high of 57. Tonight, increasing clouds, low temperature right around 36. So once again, could see some areas of scattered frost Tuesday morning. Tuesday, mostly cloudy, breezy, chance of rain showers, and a high of 62. I'm starting to make meteorologist Matt Kirkwood tracking west to Michigan's weather. For News Radio Wood, 1300 and 106.9 FM.
10: 40 at the Lakeshore, 40 Grand Rapids. Wojciech Stachowiak is coming in. And don't, what you got to do is you got to look at how it's spelled on the in the parentheses and not how it's spelled as a name.
3: I'm impressed. You always say that to me when I have to practice names. Say that one more time.
10: Wojciech Stachowiak.
3: Nice.
10: Yeah.
3: It's a good hockey name.
10: Just rolls right off. It is 7:24. 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
12: This is a Bloomberg Money Minute. As many automakers scrap electric models and steer production back to gas-powered cars, Polestar is optimistic about producing a net-zero vehicle by 2035. The EV maker spun out of Volvo says it squeezed its carbon footprint per vehicle by 7.3% last year. Polestar sales increased by 34% in 2025. Checking on your money, the stock market has hit a record high on the frenzy surrounding artificial intelligence. The S&P 500 is up 8.4% in 2026. The NASDAQ has surged nearly 16%, driven by heavy buying of semiconductor and related stocks. This morning, S&P and Dow futures are little changed. And Moderna says it's researching vaccines to protect against hantaviruses. Moderna has done early stage vaccine studies with the U.S. Army Medical Research Institute of Infectious Disease. This began before the recent cruise ship outbreak. Courtney Dunahope, Bloomberg Radio.
10: 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Brilliant sunshine has to help. That and a little Herman's Boy in your cup.
3: Oh, yeah.
10: And you just got to keep moving forward today. A little frost mainly north, eventually 57 today. About where we were yesterday. Felt great when you were in the sunshine. And then a little chilly when you weren't.
3: You know what? Awesome family time. I know there was a lot of families I connected with that got together doing different things. And what a great day for the moms.
10: To that point, this afternoon, civic leaders will join the West Michigan Sports Commission for a formal dedication. The president of the West Michigan Sports Commission, Mike Gusweiler, will join us to explain at 7:36, just after bottom of the hour news, which is next on Wood Radio.
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0: is Wood Radio News. Sun, but cool temperatures and a chance for rain over the next couple of days. Storm Team 8's got our forecast coming up. President Trump is calling Iran's response to the American proposal to end the war, quote, totally unacceptable, unquote. Despite this, the ceasefire holds in addition to the blockade of the Strait of Hormuz. Fox's Molly Line has the latest.
1: Iranian state television says that Tehran rejected the U.S. proposal, amounting it to surrender. They insisted instead on war reparations by the U.S., full Iranian sovereignty over the Strait of Hormuz, and an end to sanctions. Trump has drawn a hard line on the Iranian nuclear program. He has threatened to resume bombing if Iran doesn't roll back its nuclear program and reopen the strait. Iran's military is warning that countries enforcing sanctions against Tehran will face issues when their ships use the Strait of Hormuz. Several attacks against ships in the Persian Gulf occurred over the last week.
0: A post-prom party in Fruitport Township went from, well, turning into, from fun into gunfire in a matter of seconds. In the end, four people were shot, two were hit by cars. Fruitport Township police say that they were called to the VFW hall on Airline Road at just before midnight on Saturday for a person who was hit by a car. While they were en route to that call, it changed to a shooting. And when officers arrived on the scene, it was chaos.
2: Here, priority one, several people down.
0: Police say that they believe that there was more than 100 people at that party, and when they arrived, people were running and screaming, and cars were racing out of that parking lot.
3: We're going to have all available units responsive to VFW 5201 Airline until they can get scene secured.
0: Lisa Baldsworth spoke to the folks from Wood TV. She lives right next door, and she says she heard 30 to 40 gunshots.
4: It was a really sad, chaotic situation. It was so close to our house. They were screaming and running and crying. I seen kids in their prom outfits. And it was a lot of fear, panic, and chaos, and I wouldn't wish this on anybody.
0: At this time, police have not said whether or not they have any suspects. Wood Radio News Time is 7:32.
5: Good morning. Crews are still working on a crash in Grand Rapids, 96 westbound, just east of 28th Street. Right lane remains blocked with a 10-minute backup. We've also got a crash in Granville, 44th Street at Ivan Rest. That's a look at your traffic from the Big B Coffee Traffic Center.
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8: Scattered frost this morning, otherwise lots of sunshine to look forward to today. It's going to be on the cool side with a high temperature up around 57. Tonight, increasing clouds by daybreak, low temperature right around 36. I'm Storm Team 8 meteorologist Matt Kirkwood tracking West Michigan's weather.
0: We've got 41 at the Lighthouse in Grand Haven, 41 at your official weather station. Wood Radio News Time is 7:33. A shooting inside of the Meyer Distribution Center over this past weekend has a 33-year-old behind bars at this hour. Walker police said that they were called to the distribution center at 3 Mile and Walker at about 8:30 in the morning on Saturday. On a report of shots being fired, when they got there, they found that no one was hit by gunfire and the suspect still inside. They were able to take him into custody without incident. No other details are being shared with us. Passengers who were aboard a Dutch cruise ship finally are returning home after three people died from the hantavirus. They are returning home after docking in the Canary Islands. Fox's Marianne Rafferty has that story.
1: Evacuations are continuing from the cruise ship where the people died from hantavirus. That ship arrived off the Canary Islands, a Spanish territory off the coast of West Africa. Evacuations started today and are expected to continue until Monday. Passengers were grouped by nationality. Then they're going to the airport for flights to their home country. A State Department chartered plane is flying 17 Americans from the ship to Nebraska. Then those Americans will be monitored by a CDC team. The World Health Organization is urging people to remain calm, saying the risk of hantavirus to the public is very low.
0: The danger of the Sheboygan lock and dam failing is reducing, with water levels dropping to 18 inches below the top of the structure. Michigan State Police Emergency Management says that boating access sites remain closed in Sheboygan and no-wake rules are still in effect due to the unsafe conditions. The Michigan Department of Natural Resources is tangling with a wildfire in the northern portion of the Lower Peninsula. The fire crews say that at about 180 acres in Presque Isle County, just south of Onaway, are burning as of right now. They said as of 10 o'clock last night, they had it about

0: 60% contained. Now, according to the folks with the DNR, there are no evacuations in order and there are no homes or structures in jeopardy. A couple of people who got trapped on a fire road had to make a run for it. Their car didn't fare so well, burnt to nothing to the frame. They say that they're okay, but the car not so much. Wood Radio News Time is 7:35. Our next news at 7:45. Breaking news when it happens. I'm Dave Wheaton on West Michigan's News. Weather and traffic station. 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
7: A formal dedication coming a little later on this afternoon with the help of our friends at the West Michigan Sports Commission. This is West Michigan's Morning News. Steve Kelly and Brett Keita joining us on the live line this morning. Mike Gusweiler, president of the West Michigan Sports Commission. Welcome back, Mike.
8: Always a pleasure being on with you guys. Thanks, Steve and Brett.
7: Talk to us a little bit about what we will, spoiler alert, expect to see a little later on this afternoon with this expansion of the Meyer Sports Complex.
8: Yeah, so excited with our winning streak campaign, really closing out and being successful and expanding and improving the Meyer Sports Complex. We built that to be a sports tourism driver over 10 years ago, and it proved to be just that. And, you know, we thought, hey, let's finish it out on the remaining acreage that we have and added another quad, so to speak. And we've got two flexible use fields, but the Al Rowe Championship softball field where, you know, a lot of this has already been in play. We have Aquinas women's softball team up there that played their spring season and they make it their home. So just really excited for that. And 20 pickleball courts we can talk about.
9: Yeah, I'm excited about that. And I know one of the guys that's involved with it that is going to be kind of representing the Rockford pickleball, if you will, up there. But Mike, I remember when the shovels went in the ground, and it just seems like yesterday, right, as far as all of us gathering up there. Congratulations, because at that point there was still fundraising that had to be done, but really people hopping on board, and it's another, again, collaborative effort in West Michigan to see something that is doing so much already for our area.
8: Yeah, no question, Brett. You know, we told our board infrastructure is key to build and bring in people, attract them to tournament quality facilities. And they listened, and we went about raising those dollars in the community with our first campaign, Everyone Wins, and built out what, you know, we've been living with for the past 10 years. And it was a championship baseball field and then seven flexible use fields and a miracle field for kids with disabilities and adults with disabilities. And we just found that it was moving the needle and just said, hey, let's do more coming out of COVID and seeing what sports tourism was truly doing for our community. So I'm so excited with the new assets and really, again, this community being such a giving community. And, and the work we're able to continue to do by having facilities like this.
9: Again, the dedication and the ribbon cutting event. Mike is joining us ahead of that. Will be this afternoon, so you can look for all the footage and the coverage with our partners like Wood TV 8 coming up in the evening news. But Mike, I'm so glad you could join us this morning, because I do want to get into more. I've seen it in my community. You know, down in Byron Center, what they did with the old tennis courts and made them into pickleball courts. I've been to the Grand Rapids pickleball event. It's amazing right there in Belknap Park. And just the crowds and everything. What will the 20 pickleball courts mean for not only the Rockford community, but for doing events like you talked about?
8: Yeah, we already have a Professional Pickleball Association, PPA, Challenger Series set for this fall. But partnering with Rockford Pickleball gives them a home. They had been looking for a home. And, you know, it kind of mirrors what Grand Rapids Pickleball that you mentioned has been able to do down in Belknap Park and grow the number of courts down there, grow the Beer City Open to be a sellout every year, but bring in Major League Pickleball and these pro teams and, you know, be on ESPN and just really highlight all that Grand Rapids has to offer. That makes up some of our sports scene. And you know, then you got the LPGA and what Meyer's doing with that. And, you know, so many other things around our state games and other sporting events that are bringing visitors to our community. And that's what it's all about.
7: To the Meyer Sports Complex, the economic impact to Kent County has been almost $70 million in direct visitor spending. Talk to us about what today's event shows about the first meeting that the West Michigan Sports Commission had.
8: Yeah, it really hits on why we were formed. You know, that was to be an economic engine through sports tourism, which has so many more spinoffs, right? I mean, people might come here for a visit or for a tournament and decide, hey, we really like West Michigan. We want to move there. We want to bring our business there. Or, you know, we want to return for another visit at the very least. So, you know, it has some spinoff, but no question the economic value of what these families bring with them. These are new dollars that we never would have seen in our community had it not been for these tournaments that are being held here. So it's proven that it works. The complex itself brings in, you know, millions of dollars every year and 20,000 people or more that are visiting on these tournament weekends and all the other work that we do through our state games and the 100 other events that we're involved in add up to a significant amount of spending.
9: Mike, I'm going to put my other hat on, and for all the parents out there in club sports or baseball or softball, we just want to say thank you for building this complex so we get some home weekends. I mean, I've been to Grand Park in Indy, as you know, and I say this because Mike traveled when he started, when we were building this, to different venues. You still do, to see what they have to offer and what we need to add. I've been to Cincinnati for soccer club, and so to have home weekends is nice. So thank you, Mike.
7: It's true.
8: Happy to do it. And I will say, not immediately why we built it, but we've gotten that same sentiment and great testimonials from both locals and visitors alike of what we've built out there.
7: The president of the West Michigan Sports Commission, Mike Gusweiler. Great stuff. Thanks, man.
8: Thanks, guys.
7: 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Back to traffic and weather.
2: Good morning. Still looking at about a 5-minute backup with a crash in Grand Rapids, 96 westbound east of 28th Street. That right lane is blocked. Second crash on Alpine at Ann Street, and a crash in Grandville on 44th Street at Ivanrest. That's a look at your traffic from the Big B Coffee Traffic Center.
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12: Steve, it looks like next couple mornings will represent probably the last time we have to be concerned about any frost across the area. It's going to be cool, pleasant, and lots of sunshine to look forward to today with a high temperature of 57. Tonight, increasing clouds well after midnight. Low temperatures on the cool side again. Some scattered frost with low of 36. And for Tuesday, mostly cloudy and breezy. Chance of rain showers and a high temperature of 62. I'm Storm Team 8 meteorologist Matt Kirkwood, tracking West Michigan's weather for News Radio with 1300 and 106.9 FM.
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7: World Radio News Time now, 7:47. Back to the newsroom. Dave Wheaton, what's coming up?
0: Oil prices jumped after President Trump rejected Iran's most recent proposal. What's that mean for you and I? Higher gas prices. The search for a new police chief in the city of Grand Rapids is underway, and a wild police chase in Ottawa County this past weekend. Those stories and more coming up at the top of the hour.
7: We have to take a couple of minutes and talk about, speaking of the Grand Rapids Police Department, what happened over the weekend. I don't know if you've been by Bob Kaminsky Way, the piece of highway, and you may remember when Robert Kaminsky was killed in the line of duty. That was a long time ago. 17 years, I'm trying to think of just offhand.
0: It sounds about right.
7: I don't have the information in front of me. This Grand Rapids Police Department, and same with fire departments, and we've heard stories after 9/11 about families being fed for years after husbands were lost in 9/11. This Grand Rapids Police Department did something quietly over the weekend that absolutely blew me away. Dave Wheaton ran into my studio after learning this information. I don't know how good you are about follow-ups with thank you notes, and how often you keep to commitments to, we'll stay in touch. You ever do that?
0: No, we all do.
7: People that you graduate or you used to work with. At Bob Kaminsky's, I'm going to get emotional here, daughter's graduation from Michigan State University, there's a picture of the now acting police chief, Trigg,
0: mm-hmm.
7: with his daughter. So this police department stayed with this family, like they said they would at his funeral, so much so that they are present all these years later with one of his daughters, and we were emotional in the studio. What an incredible thing!
9: Yeah,
7: that deserved it. Just quietly under the radar, they've been there this whole time.
0: Yeah. It's, you know, and I remember the service. We broadcasted it, if I remember correctly, and it was just, it was tremendously emotional. And the chief at the time was talking about, you know, his daughter, and he said, you know, if you ever need anything, and it was genuine and heartfelt. And he said something, and memory, help me out here, was something about prom. And if you ever need a date to the prom, I got 300 dudes that are willing to take you.
7: Yep.
0: You know, and it's like, holy cow.
9: And how fitting, guys, as we do our last Military Monday coming up here at the end of the show, and we've got the military, you know, the Armed Forces Thanksgiving that you'll be emceeing, Steve, on Friday. And I'm telling you, it's Dave talks about all the time because he served. That bond is, I can't hear enough about the bond among men and women who have served.
7: And in that room will be police and fire.
9: Yeah, absolutely.
7: First responder, that counts.
9: Yep.
0: By the way, 2007 is when he was killed in the line of duty.
7: Golly.
0: Has it been that long?
7: And they've been showing up ever since.
0: Yeah.
7: Not just for the big pictures like when his daughter graduated from
0: Michigan.
7: And
0: it's just, like you said, the bond is you really, you can't put it into words. It's really difficult to explain to a person that has never served, you know, whether it's a first responder or in the military, any branch, to articulate it properly, you fall short every time.
9: And it's the same, but yet it's unique.
0: Oh, yeah.
9: And that's what I think is really special about it.
0: 100%.
7: We'll keep you posted about the search. They're in that search right now. And by good on you, Acting Chief, Deputy Chief Trigg. 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
9: 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Everything that happened. We'll start on Friday night. Calder Cup playoffs game 4. Just under 8,000 fans at Van Andel Arena. It was rocking, and the Griffins get it done over Manitoba. 5-2. Carter Mazur, Red Wing, and Griffin, your number one star. 2 goals and assist. They win the series 3-1. They're now advancing to the Central Division Finals. Best of 5 series against the hated Chicago Wolves. Game 1. Thursday night, 7 o'clock at Van Andel Arena, right here on Wood Radio. Tickets available at griffinshockey.com. From there, we go to the Amway Riverbank Run, 49th annual. Congratulations to all of those who participated, like our own Adam Rocho, finishing the 25K. Your American male champion was Andrew Colley, with a time of 1:13:59, 35-year-old and new dad out of Blowing Rock, North Carolina. On the ladies' side, 28-year-old from Indianapolis, Indiana, Emma Grace Hurley, with a time of 1:22:51. Yes, the women beat the men again this year, so add $2,500 to her total. She takes home $12,500, $10,000 for Andrew Colley. And then Steve Chapman, local product and coach, was your winner in the 25K hand cycle division in 47 minutes. Just over that, averaging a speed of 20 miles per hour. Incredible. NBA playoffs on Saturday. Cleveland beat the Pistons 116-109, thus making the series 2-1 going into game 4 tonight in Cleveland. 7:35 pregame, 8 o'clock. They'll tip things off. We'll have it for you over on our sister station, 96.1 The Game. TV side, Wood TV 8 and the Peacock Network. And the Tigers beat KC 6-3, so they salvage 1-3 out of the weekend. Unfortunately, the Whitecaps, Steve, their losing streak is now 14 games. They lost to Dayton yesterday 8-4.
7: Food's good, though, at LMCU Ballpark. Wood Radio News Time, 7:53. Back to traffic and weather.
2: Good morning. Still looking at about a 5-minute backup with a crash in Grand Rapids, 96 westbound east of 28th Street. That right lane is blocked. Second crash on Alpine at Ann Street, and a crash in Granville on 44th Street at Ivanrest. That's a look at your traffic.
7: And now the forecast. Storm teammates Matt Kirkwood in the tracking center. You think we could be done with frosts soon?
12: Yeah, as a matter of fact, Steve, I think we're avoiding it this morning. And we have a small chance tomorrow, but mostly rural areas, low-lying locations, I think we'll have that threat. Otherwise, after tomorrow, I think we're pretty much done with it with a nice warming trend heading our way later next week. We're looking at right now some sunshine, good-looking sunrise out there, leading to another really nice day, albeit it's going to be on the cool side, just like yesterday for Mother's Day. Look for a high of 57 with a lighter wind on the north. Increasing clouds tonight, especially late, with a low temperature right around 36. And for Tuesday, mostly cloudy conditions, breezy with a chance of rain showers. First time this month we've had a widespread chance of rain with a high temperature up around 62. Looks like some 70s for highs this weekend. In downtown Grand Rapids, partly cloudy 39 and Holland at 43. I'm starting to meet meteorologist Matt Kirkwood tracking West Michigan's weather for News Radio Wood 1300 and 106.9 FM.
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1: This is a Bloomberg Money Minute. While most airlines are cutting flights, Frontier is adding more seats around the country. The carrier is taking market share left on the table after Spirit went out of business. According to Cirium, Frontier has added 3 million seats in the last week to its schedule between June and September, but this could be a big gamble. Airlines spent 56% more on fuel in March from the month before. The labor picture in the U.S. is still strong in the face of the energy shock from the Iran war. The April jobs report on Friday showed employers added 115,000 positions last month. That sent the S&P 500 to its sixth straight weekly gain. This morning, traders are watching every headline out of the Middle East. S&P and Dow futures are holding steady. And the summer driving season right around the corner, and J.P. Morgan says gas prices have a good chance of hitting $5 a gallon. They say that refiners are prioritizing jet fuel at the expense of other products such as gasoline. Courtney Dunahoe, Bloomberg Radio.
7: Well, Courtney, you must not live in Michigan. So there you go. Wood Radio News Time. 7:56. It's good as 40 at the Lakeshore and in Grand Rapids. Top of the hour news comes with traffic and weather. Together, we will get to today's top five. That's at 8:07, the news first in 3 minutes on Wood Radio. Good morning.

0: Hello, I'm Robert Smigel. I did lots of things. Cartoons on SNL, Conan stuff, Triumph the Insult comic dogs, some movies. 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
8: How's it going, fellow sports fans? It's Andy West. Let's take a look back on this day in sports history, May 11th. We'll start out today back in 1963. Sandy Koufax pitched the second of his four career no-hitters to help Los Angeles beat San Francisco 8-0. Over 50,000 people saw Koufax take a perfect game into the eighth inning, but lost it when he walked catcher Ed Bailey. Jumping ahead today in 1980, Julius Erving, a.k.a. Dr. J of the Philadelphia 76ers, pulls off a spectacular move in Game 4 of the 1980 NBA Finals. Early in the fourth quarter, the Sixers superstar beat Mark Landsberger off the dribble, only to be met at the baseline by L.A. superstar Kareem Abdul-Jabbar. Erving leapt into the air with his body completely behind the backboard. With the two Lakers positioned to his left, Erving somehow was able to palm the ball, guide it under the rim, and lay it in from the opposite side. You've most likely seen it once or a million times in your lifetime. And today in 2009, Cleveland makes it an NBA record 8th straight win by double digits with an 84-74 win over Atlanta to advance to the Eastern Conference Finals. The Cavaliers are the second team to sweep the first two rounds of the playoffs since the NBA expanded the first round to best of 7 in 2003.
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9: This is West Michigan's Morning News on Wood Radio. I'm Steve Kelly. It's Monday, May 11th. Grand Rapids Police Chief search is underway, and oil prices jump after the president rejects Iran's peace plan. Here's top of the hour news.
10: Good morning. It's 8 o'clock. I'm Dave Wheaton. This is Wood Radio News. Nice sunny day, but cool temperatures and rain is in our forecast, too. Storm Team 8's got the forecast coming up in just moments. The man accused of opening fire at the White House Correspondents' Dinner last month is due in court today. Fox's Tanya J. Powers with the story.
11: Cole Allen faces four federal charges, including attempting to assassinate President Trump and assault on a federal law enforcement officer with a deadly weapon. Prosecutors say Allen was armed with a shotgun, handgun, and knives when he tried to break through a security checkpoint at the Washington Hilton on April 25th, where the White House Correspondents' Dinner was being held and attended by President Trump, administration members, and the press. Allen is accused of shooting a uniformed Secret Service officer who was hit on his protective vest and was not seriously hurt. Allen has not yet entered a plea and has been behind bars since he was apprehended.
10: A total of six people were hurt Saturday night in Fruitport Township at a post-prom party. Now, the Fruitport Township Police tell Wood Radio News that they had four people who were hit by gunfire, two people who were hit by cars. None of the injuries are considered to be life-threatening. This all unfolded at just before midnight at the VFW Hall on Airline Road. When police arrived, they discovered there was a very large crowd at that hall, an exact number unknown, but they believe it to be north of 100. Now, the neighbors say in the area say that they heard 30 to 40 gunshots, but police have not confirmed that information. location. Police have not released any suspect information as and to exactly which schools were involved. That information is still being processed right now. Wood Radio News Time is 8:01. And it's time for traffic and weather together.
12: Good morning. A crash in Grand Rapids on Alpine right at Ann Street. We've also got a 5-minute slowdown in Grand Rapids on 196 eastbound between Fuller and 96. That's a look at your traffic from the Big B Coffee Traffic Center.
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14: Cool this morning with some scattered frost, especially areas north of Grand Rapids. Otherwise, pleasant, some sunshine, high temperature up around 57. Tonight, increasing clouds late, low temperature once again right around 36, and some scattered frost is possible. For Tuesday, mostly cloudy, a little bit on the breezy side with a chance of rain showers and a high of 62. Later in the week into next weekend, nice little warming trend, should see 70s next weekend. I'm Storm Team 8 meteorologist Matt Kirkwood, tracking west to Michigan's weather.
10: 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A wild Saturday afternoon in Spring Lake saw several cars hit and a 26-year-old end up in the Ottawa County Jail. It all started at about 4 o'clock in the afternoon when a guy called into 911 telling them that someone had just taken his truck from the front yard of his house in near Casnovia. Now, a little while later, Ottawa County Sheriff's deputy spotted that truck driving down the street at Village of Spring Lake. He tried to pull it over, but that guy was having none of it, and he took off. They chose not to chase him at this time, but the guy then intentionally ran into North Fruitports and East Salvage Road and hit a couple of cars there. He then took off and kept on going. Well, he ended up in M104 and 231. That's when the cops boxed him in. He slammed into a couple of cop cars and took off again. Well, he ended up on Cleveland Streets where he hit yet another car before his car ended up getting disabled. To say the least, that 26-year-old from Traverse City is facing a grocery list of charges. Oil prices surge after President Trump reacts to Iran's latest response to a U.S. peace offer. Fox's Jonathan Savage with the story.
15: The price of crude oil jumped again this morning, staying at the high levels we've seen since the start of Operation Epic Fury. Markets responding to pessimism over potential peace between the United States and Iran. President Trump yesterday said Iran's latest proposal was totally unacceptable. According to Iranian state media, Tehran's demanding compensation for war damage, and the Iranians say they should have sovereignty over the Strait of Hormuz. The Wall Street Journal reports Iran's also refusing to meet American demands over its nuclear program.
10: The search for a new police chief for the city of Grand Rapids is underway. Media Relations Director Steve Guitar says they are working with public sector search and consulting to find the best candidate for us. City Manager Mark Washington says that the firm helped them in the last two searches for police chiefs and says that he's committed to keeping the community informed as they work through the process. Google may owe you money. Ryan Recker with the story.
16: The final settlement over $700 million has been secured in a suit brought by 53 attorney generals, including here in Michigan, over how Google handled their Play Store. They say the tech giant illegally dominated Android app distribution and in-app purchases. And they say a refund will go directly to the people who made those purchases on Google Play between August 2016 and 2023. It'll be sent through PayPal or Venmo, and if you don't have that, you'll have to file manually. There's no time frame to when those payments will be sent out.
10: A 33-year-old man has been arrested for a shooting inside of a Meijer distribution center near Walker and Three Mile Roads. Walker police say that they were called out about 8:30 on Saturday morning on a report of shots being fired inside of that distribution center. When they arrived, they found that nobody had been hit, but the suspect was still inside. He gave up without any problems, and no other details are being shared with us right now. Well, the news at the pump is getting better. It still hurts, but it's getting a little bit better. Now, according to the folks from AAA of Michigan, the average statewide price for a gallon of gas, $4.73 a gallon. That's, well, about 70 cents more than what we were paying this time last month. Most expensive anywhere is going to be Ann Arbor, $4.79. The cheapest, Marquette, $4.50. And when you crunch the numbers, well, it will cost you about $71 to top off your 15-gallon tank. Wood Radio News Time is 8:06. Our next news at 8:15. Breaking news when it happens. I'm Dave Wheaton on West Michigan's News, Weather, and Traffic Station. 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
9: This is West Michigan's Morning News. Steve Kelly, Brett Paquita, Lauren Smith, Adam Orocho, Monday, May 11th, 2026. It is top five time. Schmitty, where do we start?
24: Hey, at number five, this one goes out to all the moms the day after Mother's Day. Your kids just love you so much. Ask Michaela Khan. She is an Australian professional basketball player. In a game over the weekend, Logan versus Southwest Metro, there was an added player on the court.
25: That's a tough look, and can't get that to drop. And we have a child on the court. Oh. It is Michaela Khan's daughter just wanting to say hello to mummy. Fortunately, everything's okay. It was a Thunder defensive rebound, so no harm, no foul there.
24: Yeah. I'd like to point out the reason I posted the video is the look she gives Dad, who somehow lost track of her daughter.
9: Well, I mean,
24: we all been there.
9: Those beer lines are long. Gotta be. Number four on the list, a Colorado police officer came to the rescue of a skunk with a cup stuck over its head. And somehow managed to avoid being sprayed and was so cheery, by the way.
26: She just reached down and grabbed it.
9: There's the cup. Two yanks.
26: You're free!
9: Tail goes up.
26: Goodbye!
9: But no spray.
24: I love that.
9: Yeah.
24: Bye.
9: It's just so there's something more dangerous coming at our number one on today's top five that also involves a police officer.
27: Want to go NBA playoffs here? If you missed it, the Pistons fall in a tough one in game three in Cleveland. The first game there on Saturday afternoon, 116-109. Despite Kate Cunningham, a triple-double. He had 27 points, 10 rebounds, 10 assists. But game four, right back at it tonight in Cleveland, 8 o'clock. Wood TV 8, NBC Sports will have the coverage along with Peacock Network. 7:35, let's go Pistons. We'll have it on 96.1, the game. If you don't know what else happened, the Knicks swept away Philly. That's a bit of a surprise. 144-114. So they're just sitting there waiting for the winner of this in the Eastern Conference Finals. On the other side, Minnesota won over San Antonio, 114-109. And OKC can sweep LeBron James and the Lakers tonight in the late game, 10:30 on Amazon Prime Video. If you're scoring at home, OKC and Carolina in hockey, which I think is even more amazing, have yet to lose in the playoffs.
9: Wow.
27: Yeah.
24: Dang.
27: They're just rolling through everybody.
28: At number two, a tough landing for a skydiver in Australia. He finished his jump. He was going to land safely, but unexpectedly, two kangaroos waiting for him in his landing.
29: What's up, Skip?
30: What's up, Skip?
29: Go away.
30: Ah.
0: kangaroos?
28: Yeah, they got in a couple of really good punches, and one of them got in a couple kicks before they were able to be scurried away. He kept his parachute up to try to be as big as he could. Turns out, kangaroos a little territorial towards the skydivers.
9: Listen, nobody wants to see animals get hurt.
28: No.
9: But if there's two of them and one of you and they swing first, what are you supposed to... Remember that video of that guy and that his dog? A kangaroo had his dog what do you call that?
24: A chokehold? Yeah.
9: Dude, just flat out.
24: He was like, not my dingo, not today.
1: What's up, Skip? That's my favorite part.
9: He's just so cheery.
1: I know.
9: Look at
1: What's up, Skip? It was like something you see in a cartoon.
24: Yeah.
9: Finally, number one on the list, animal control officers in Florida responded to a potentially dangerous call involving a venomous snake that went right to the front door of a home. And again, another cheery first responder.
2: Hello?
9: And wait for it. That's like the Lowe's 5-gallon bucket. And the venomous snake is taken care of.
1: I think those are on sale this week.
24: Yeah.
9: I think I would have punched the snake, too, but that's just me. Today's top five. Thank you all. Wood Radio News Time, 8:12. Back to traffic and weather.
24: Good morning. A crash in Grand Rapids on Alpine right at Ann Street. We've also got a 5-minute slowdown in Grand Rapids on 196 eastbound between Fuller and 96. That's a look at your traffic from the Big B Coffee Traffic Center.
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4: Steve, it looks like next couple mornings will represent probably the last time we have to be concerned about any frost across the area. It's going to be cool, pleasant, and lots of sunshine to look forward to today with a high temperature of 57. Tonight, increasing clouds well after midnight. Low temperatures on the cool side again. Some scattered frost with low of 36. And for Tuesday, mostly cloudy and breezy. Chance of rain showers and a high temperature of 62. I'm starting to meet meteorologist Matt Kirkwood, tracking West Michigan's weather for News Radio with 13. 1300 and 106.9 FM.
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9: 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Back to Dave Wheaton in the newsroom. What's coming up?
13: A shooting inside of a Meijer distribution center in Walker sends one person to jail. A man from Traverse City is facing a stack of charges after leading police on a wild chase through Ottawa County. And gas prices going up. Are Americans thinking, yeah, maybe now's the time to buy that electric car? Well, the stories are more at the bottom of the hour.
9: You think when our kids get to be 60, they'll be as influenced by, like, Barney or Bluey or any of that stuff that they watch as much as we were by Bugs Bunny?
24: You were inspired by Bugs Bunny?
9: Wile E. Coyote. We're talking about that kangaroo. And of course we think about the big mouse on Bugs Bunny. Or Sylvester Stallone.
14: Look at the size of that mouse.
9: Yeah.
14: Jeez.
9: Sylvester Stallone. There's a commercial here now. So it was the little baby kangaroo that was in the box and it just beats the daylights out of everybody.
15: And its name was Hippity Hopper. And it was a character introduced in 1948. Hard to believe.
9: The amount of pure violence from all of those cartoons.
13: I loved it. I mean, think Wile E. Coyote and the Roadrunner. I mean, are you kidding me? He was trying to kill him the whole time.
9: But Looney Tunes, too. How many times did the duck have to put his bill back in the front of his head because it blew up?
15: You guys are missing the best. Foghorn Leghorn of the Dog.
13: Oh, yeah.
16: I see, boy.
15: That's just not right.
24: We have no.
15: Boy, with a 2x4?
24: I think they had outlawed these shows by the time my child.
9: They would pull the tail up and hammer that.
15: Paddle him.
13: So here you go. I got one for you. And this just... You know, sometimes I'm not terribly bright. I didn't know until about 7-8 years ago that a Roadrunner...
14: Go away, boy. You bother me.
13: Roadrunner is actually slower than the coyote. Top speed of a Roadrunner is 25 miles an hour. Top speed of a coyote, 44.
15: Really?
13: Yeah.
24: See, things you learn on the Hood Radio.
9: You looked that up?
13: I did. And here's something even dumber, okay? I didn't know Roadrunners were real until I almost hit one in Oklahoma.
15: Yeah. Oh, I got a picture of one when we stayed in, we were by Utah and Arizona.
13: Yeah.
15: I got a picture of a Roadrunner.
13: Yeah. I didn't.
15: Just out in the condo, yard.
9: Because of watching it as a kid?
15: Yeah. Because like Dave said, I knew they existed. But, you know, when are you going to, you're not going to take a picture of a Roadrunner in Michigan.
9: So you think.
24: What marred me for life? Did you guys ever see Who Framed Roger Rabbit?
9: Yeah.
24: That part where they take the cartoons and dip them in that green slime stuff to kill them, that actually scarred me.
9: See?
24: It got rid of all those classic cartoons that way.
9: Demarcation point of the good old-fashioned violence that fueled the cartoons.
24: Not after that.
9: We were like Johnny Quest. People died in Johnny Quest.
15: That's one of the reasons it was my favorite cartoon.
9: Right?
13: Absolutely.
9: Yeah.
24: It explains a lot about your generation. It really does.
9: It does.
13: But I think we're stronger for it now.
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14: Stronger. I say, go away, boy. You bother me.
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15: NBA playoffs, as I mentioned, Cleveland winning on Saturday at home over the Pistons. First win for them this series, 116-109.
4: Cade Cunningham with a triple-double for Detroit, but it wasn't enough. 27 points, 10 rebounds, 10 assists. Because Donovan Mitchell, the point guard for Cleveland, was that good. 35 points, 10 rebounds in the win.
15: Pistons lead the series 2-1. Pivotal game 4 tonight in C-Town. 7:35 pregame coverage. We'll have it for you at 96.1 The Game. 8 o'clock tip-off on Wood TV 8. Knicks swept away Philly in 4 games yesterday, 144-114. They advance to the Eastern Conference Finals. Who will they face? We'll wait and see. Minnesota even things up with San Antonio. They came back to win over the Spurs, 114-109. First career ejection for Victor Wembanyama after throwing an elbow at the jaw of Naz Reid. He was out from the second quarter on. Anthony Edwards went off for 36 points in the win. Tonight, game 4, OKC at the Lakers. OKC a 3-0 lead over LeBron and L.A. 10:30 tonight. You can catch that one on Prime Video. Tigers off today, but they won last night to get 1-3 over the weekend in Kansas City. 6-3 the final there. Gage Workman with a 2-run shot in that one. AHL Calder Cup playoffs. Friday night was good for the Griffins at home. Just under 8,000 in attendance for this one. They beat Manitoba 5-2 to win that series. Now 3-1. Carter Mazur was your number one star with 2 goals and an assist. So now the next series against Chicago Central Division Finals, all set best of 5 games. 1-2 will be home Thursday and Saturday night at Van Nuys Arena. We'll have all the action right here with Bob Kaser on the call on Wood Radio. Also want to mention the 49th annual Riverbank Run wrapping up on Saturday. In case you missed it, your men's elite 25K American champion, Andrew Colley, with a time of 1:13.59 out of North Carolina. On the ladies' side, it was Emma Grace Hurley, 28-year-old out of Indianapolis, Indiana. Keep an eye on her with the Olympics coming up in L.A. in 2028. She had a time of 1:22.51, Steve.
9: 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We get back to traffic and weather.
24: Good morning. A crash in Grand Rapids on Alpine right at Ann Street. We've also got a 5-minute slowdown in Grand Rapids on 196 eastbound between Fuller and 96. That's a look at your traffic.
9: And now the forecast, Matt Kirkwood in the tracking center.
4: Cool start to the work week, Steve, but we'll end it with a nice little warming trend that should push us into the 70s by next weekend. In the meantime, though, some scattered frost out there this morning, especially north of Grand Rapids. It's going to be a cool, pleasant day with lots of sunshine, high of 57. Tonight, increasing clouds, low temperature right around 36. So once again, could see some areas of scattered frost Tuesday morning. Tuesday, mostly cloudy, breezy, chance of rain showers and a high of 62. I'm starting to make meteorologist Matt Kirkwood tracking west to Michigan's weather for News Radio Wood 1300 and 106.9 FM.
9: It is 40 at the Lakeshore, 40 in Grand Rapids at the Service Professor Weather Center. As Brett has been mentioning, the next round in the quest for the Calder Cup with your Grand Rapids Griffins gets underway Thursday night at Van Andel Arena. This time, the first 2 will be here in Grand Rapids, and we'll have tickets to give away before 9 o'clock today. GriffinsHockey.com. The first game that we'll have tickets for Thursday, this Thursday, versus the dreaded Chicago Wolves.
4: Oh, it's hated.
9: Hate? Oh, they're the hated.
4: Yeah, Milwaukee's dreaded.
9: That's right. My bad. Okay. Let's get back to the latest Wood Radio Money News.
16: 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The company has more than 33,000 restaurants in 60 markets globally. Turning to trading, the S&P 500 is kicking off the week at a record high. Stocks have been getting support from technology shares, even as the war continues to rage on. S&P and Dow futures are little changed. On Friday, signs of labor market strength sent stocks higher. The S&P 500 gained 0.8%. And Google parent Alphabet may be on the verge of overtaking Nvidia as the world's most valuable company. The gap between the two has narrowed considerably over the past 6 months, with just $400 billion in market value between them. Alphabet has taken the lead in nearly every aspect of artificial intelligence technology. Courtney Donahoe, Bloomberg Radio.
9: Wood Radio News Time, 8:26. Boy, looks like the nicest day of the year. And then you get outside and it's a little chilly. Our friend Matt Kirkwood mentioned that we could be dodging frost, especially in our area this morning. There is a slight chance it'll come overnight again tonight. 57 with lots of sunshine expected today. We'll take it for a Monday, mainly because we don't have a choice.
15: That's right.
9: Next up, the final in our series of Military Mondays as we get ready for the now sold-out Armed Forces Thanksgiving this Friday. Ladies and gentlemen, next up at 8:36, Major General Darren Werner, United States Army, retired. That's just after bottom of the hour news, which starts in 3 minutes on Wood Radio. Good morning.
0: Hello, I'm Robert Smigel. I did lots of things. Cartoons on SNL, Conan stuff, Triumph the Insult comic dogs, some movies. 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
9: This is West Michigan's Morning News on Wood Radio. I'm Steve Kelly. It's Monday, May 11th. Would higher gas prices motivate you to buy electric? And a shooting at a Meijer distribution center. Here's bottom of the hour news now.
13: Good morning. It's 8:30. We've got 44 on the Lakeshore, 43 in Grand Rapids. I'm Dave Wheaton. This is Wood Radio News. Well, sunshine, cool temps, though. Upper 50s is the best we'll do today. Storm Team 8.

0: farmers to cut fertilizer use by half. Opposition leaders say these requests are proof that the Indian government has failed to plan for emergencies.
1: A prom party in Fruitport Township went from fun into gunfire in a matter of seconds. In the end, four people were shot, two people were hit by cars. Fruitport Township police say that they were called out to the VFW hall on Airline Road at just before midnight on Saturday for a person who was hit by a car. While they were en route, that call got changed to a shooting, and when they arrived, it was chaos.
2: Here, priority one, several people down.
1: Police say that they believe that there were more than 100 people at part of that party. And they say that when they arrived, people were running and screaming, and cars racing out of that parking lot.
3: We're going to have all available units responsive to VFW 5201 Airline until they can get scene secured.
1: Lisa Ballsworth, she spoke to the folks from Wood TV. She lives right next door. She says she heard 30 to 40 shots.
4: It was a really sad, chaotic situation. It was so close to our house. They were screaming and running and crying. I seen kids in their prom outfits. And it was a lot of fear, panic, and chaos. And I wouldn't wish this on anybody.
1: At this time, police have not said whether or not they have any suspects in custody. Muskegon Public Schools released a statement saying that they are aware that some of their students were at the after party, but stated that this was not a school-sanctioned event and it occurred after their prom had already ended. Wood Radio News Time is coming up on 8:32.
5: Good morning. A crash remains in Grand Rapids on Alpine at Ann Street. We've also got a crash in Wyoming, 131 northbound, right before 54th Street. That's a look at your traffic from the Big B Coffee Traffic Center.
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9: Scattered frost this morning, otherwise lots of sunshine to look forward to today. It's going to be on the cool side with a high temperature up around 57. Tonight, increasing clouds by daybreak, low temperature right around 36. I'm Storm Team 8 meteorologist Matt Kirkwood tracking West Michigan's weather.
1: 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A 26-year-old man from Traverse City allegedly stole a pickup truck from a house on Saturday afternoon and decided to take it for a little joyride. This all started a couple of minutes past 4 o'clock, a guy called into police and said that somebody he didn't know took his truck from the front of his house near Casnovia. A short time later, Ottawa County Sheriff's deputy was on patrol in the village of Spring Lake. He spotted that truck, tried to pull him over, and, well, the guy took off. They didn't chase him, and they watched the guy intentionally run into a car on East Savage and Fruitport and kept on going. The people in that car were told are okay. Well, that's when police decided to chase him, and they boxed him in at 231 and M104, and he was able to give him the slip after running into a couple more cop cars. He continued down Cleveland Street past bridge out signs there and rammed into yet another car while they were trying to get into their driveway. He then ran off the road. He was taken into custody, and he is going to face a bunch of charges. A wildfire in northern portion of the Lower Peninsula has had some pretty tense moments today. Fire crews say that they're trying to contain a 180-acre fire that is burning in Presque Isle County, just south of the town of Ottumwa. As of 10 o'clock last night, they say that they've contained it about 60%. There is no word on any evacuations, they say, right now. There are no homes or structures that are in danger. While higher gas prices only have Americans looking at electric vehicles, they say that, well, in Europe, that's a different story. Jeff Gilbert with that story.
10: Now, gas prices were much higher in Europe to begin with, and the war has pushed them up nearly 20%. Automotive News says that's increased EV sales in Europe 43% in March and 37% in April. A new breakdown says in Europe, home charging costs 53% less on average than a fill-up with gasoline. Meanwhile, a European company that operates public chargers reports a 52% increase in its revenues.
1: A shooting inside of the Meyer District distribution center over the weekend has a 33-year-old behind bars at this hour. Walker police said that they were called to the distribution center at 3 Mile and Walker Road at about 8:30 in the morning on Saturday and a report of shots being fired. When they got there, they found that nobody had been hit and the suspect was still inside. They were able to take him into custody without issue. No other information is being released right now. Wood Radio News Time is 8:35. Our next news at 8:45. Breaking news when it happens.

0: I'm Dave Wheaton on West Michigan's News, Weather and Traffic Station. 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
0: 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Steve Kelly, Brett Keita, Lauren Smith.
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0: Going to do a little lead-in as we welcome on our final Military Monday as we get ready for the now sold-out Armed Forces Thanksgiving on Friday at the JW Marriott. Ladies and gentlemen, Major General Darren Warner, thank you, General, for taking time to join us today.
6: What a pleasure. I'm excited about Armed Forces Thanksgiving in Grand Rapids this year. I'm really excited about being able to interview real American hero Steve Luttrell, or Marcus Luttrell.
0: I got to tell you, that's been one of the things that has people really fired up about this, that elite level of service is seen by everybody that gets involved. From your vantage point of senior leadership, talk to us a little bit about your experience with just everyday men and women in the Army.
6: Well, that's the most memorable part of my career. My career was spread out over almost 40 years, and the single event was the people. I had the privilege of serving alongside Americans from every walk of life, different backgrounds, different hometowns, different reasons for joining. Some were there for opportunity, some for purpose, some were there because of a family legacy. And, you know, what struck with me the most was when you put the uniform on, none of that mattered. We became one team committed to something bigger than ourselves, and the character, the resilience, and the dedication of those men and women stood out for me and still does. As I meet with veterans and meet with service members today, it just makes me so proud and thankful to be an American.
7: General, we talked about this early on the show, and you mentioned off the air that you went to my alma mater, CMU, so fire up chips.
6: Fire up.
7: But I think about my days there, and I always say that my college buddies were some of my best friends still. Whether I get to see them very often or not, I know if I pick up the phone and call them and say, hey, my mom or dad passed away or something happened, or vice versa, that they are there, right? I can only imagine that bond that you have with people that you served with or people that were under you, like you talk about, because it is different, isn't it?
6: It is. But I will tell you, you know, CMU, the motto for CMU beyond fire up chips is knowledge, virtue, and friendship. Knowledge, virtue, and friendship. And I carried that with me to in the Army. And even to today, the friends that I've made from not only when I was in college, but also my years of service, that has been so incredible. It's a great group of people that I've been able to surround myself throughout my career. And now, even after, I still get the pleasure of meeting up with veterans and service members who I've served with over the years. What a great idea, knowledge, virtue, friendship, and I was able to carry that with me in the military, and it still resonates.
2: You know, General, we've heard some other military members that kind of that first step for them was joining the military and then on to school. What was it for you that drew you to Mount Pleasant and that ROTC program to start your journey?
6: Hey, I'm not going to lie. I didn't have a real plan. I started out as a small town kid in a little town called Mayville, which you may or may not know. It's a crossroads town. And I wanted to find a way forward. And I joined the Michigan National Guard right while I was still in high school. I served for a year while I was in high school, and then I went to basic training and additional training. But as soon as I finished that, I was at home, and I went Central, where they accepted me in and put me on a path. And the convergence between Central Michigan, the Army, the ROTC program propelled my career. They set the conditions for me to be successful and to do what I'm doing today. And I'm thankful. I'm thankful for Central. I'm thankful for the Army. I'm thankful for the hometown I grew up in and Michigan. I'm the Michigan's biggest fan, and I'll support Michigan and its operations and its growth and everything we're doing as much as I can.
0: Couple of the service people that served the last 6 weeks of these interviews for Armed Forces Thanksgiving talked about their role as an ambassador of the United States in forward positions as well. One received injuries that gave him the Purple Heart because he was there to further the greater cause of our country. Talk to us about teaching these young men and women about what it's like to represent your country somewhere.
6: Yeah, it's incredible. You know, when you stand on foreign soil, wearing the cloth of your nation, wearing your uniform, representing the red, white, and blue, representing every American, it's humbling. And, you know, it goes back to the concepts and the ideas what come through in the Constitution and what our country is about, you know, sustaining liberty and establishing justice and, you know, just the basics of what our country is made up of, and then standing on foreign land. You know, I don't have a Purple Heart. I was never injured in combat. I was in combat three different periods of time, and I'm fortunate that I didn't sustain injuries. But for those soldiers that I lost, that were my soldiers that were killed in combat, or those soldiers that were injured in combat, I have such high regard for them, and their contributions to our nation was blood. And they, you know, that's the most you can offer. And our men and women who serve today still represent that still quality, mm-hmm. that quality that's so important.
0: As you mentioned, this Friday, the Armed Forces Thanksgiving, Marcus Luttrell will be the keynote speaker. United States Army retired Major General Darren Werner, thank you for your time today and your service for our country.
6: Yeah, my pleasure. And thank you for the opportunity to speak to you.
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2: Good morning. A crash remains in Grand Rapids on Alpine at Ann Street. We've also got a crash in Wyoming, 131 northbound, right before 54th Street. That's a look at your traffic from the Big B Coffee Traffic Center.
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0: Plenty of sunshine today in 57. Tonight we'll see increasing clouds and maybe some frost late. 36 the low. It's 44 at the Lakeshore, 43 in Grand Rapids. Let's get a winner right now. Callers 13 and 14, if you haven't won in the last 30 days, a pair of tickets for you for this Thursday's Griffins-Wolves game. 616-774-2424, 616-774-2424.
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0: 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Back to the newsroom. Dave Wheaton, what's coming up?
26: Prom night of fun turned into panic and several people were hurt at an after party for prom. President Trump is not pleased with Iran's counteroffer for peace, and gas prices fell last week, but that could be climbing again as the price of crude spiked overnight. $106 a barrel right now. The stories and more coming up at the top of the hour.
0: Congratulations to Michael Whitehall. Hey, a two representing the 231. Tickets to see the Griffins. Diana of Byron Center, one of Brett's neighbors, also a ticket winner. We will have more to give away tomorrow as the Griffins are now. And so this is technically the third round, but it's their second round because they got to buy the first round.
7: Correct.
2: Oh,
7: that's right. The number one seed. Nice job, Steve Kelly.
2: Oh, very good. Well done.
0: Just don't ask me off the cuff who we're interviewing tomorrow.
7: Or about what about the time?
0: It's 8:47, and tomorrow it's Wojtek Stachowiak.
2: Ooh, you said that confidently and perfectly.
0: But it's spelled Wojcik Stachowiak.
7: A lot of vowels in there.
0: Yeah.
13: Hi, Alex. Can I buy a consonant?
2: Yeah.
0: He played for Team Germany at the Olympics. So that's the second of our Griffins that played in the Olympics, just not for Team USA.
7: Right.
2: So go ahead and say it again, but put a bit more spit behind it.
0: I can't, because I'm still not even sure what language would be. Wojtek Stachowiak.
2: Stachowiak!
7: I'll say the other Olympian, though. Edward Trailmax.
0: And he played for Latvia,
7: yeah.
0: Right?
2: He was so cute. I used him on my other show with his post-game interview, and he said, you know, I just can't believe it. It's just unbelievable and so good.
0: Yeah, the crowd gave him a standing O.
2: Yeah, he's a good player.
0: He played for Latvia.
7: Yeah.
0: So, you know, holla at the Latvians that are listening right now.
26: Do we have a big crowd big listener. I don't know.
2: Our app is worldwide and is free at woodradio.com.
0: Yeah, we don't get a lot of contest winners from Latvia.
26: I mean, none that we know of anyway, yeah.
0: Right.
7: I think we're a strong number three, though, in Latvia. So that's good.
2: we're big in Latvia.
0: Yeah, make the we top are. Three presets, though, in most cars.
7: You know, I don't want to say, like, we're number one in Rockford, like we know we are, because Schmitty lives there now, and, you know, and number one in Ludington. But I think in Latvia, we're a strong number three, but they're kind of new to our show.
0: That's great to know.
2: Yeah. Hope we're making them proud with this little talk.
7: That's right.
0: Fired up for the Griffins. I don't know, man. Do you have a feeling? Do you think? Is this another year for the Calder Cup? Would this be our third?
7: Yeah.
2: I think you speak it into existence. We'll manifest a win.
0: Oh, Schmitty.
2: The Griffins are phenomenal. I think they're going to go all the way.
0: Where that incense smell was coming from.
2: Me, yeah. It's still stuck in my hair. My apologies.
0: Burning it down the Star Studio. I always wondered if somebody was trying to cover something up when they were burning the incense.
26: My sisters were. So.
0: Speaking of which, how many people these days are token up in the car? Have you been driving down road and you're following Cheech and Chong thinking, what the heck there, Johnny?
2: I was downtown on Friday.
0: Put the keys up.
2: I was walking actually home from DeVos after the expo, and there was a dad and his son walking right by Little Bird, and somebody was token on the corner, and the kid goes, ugh, why does it smell like a skunk? And the dad goes, well, buddy, some people just make different choices than us.
0: Oh, is that what he said? That's just, I'm going to answer that question again a little later on, but
2: different choices.
0: I hate that smell. And again, y'all that do it, it's legal. I get it.
26: Yeah.
0: So fire up.
2: It does permeate though.
0: But my crikey. Mm-hmm.
26: Yeah. If you're a non-smoker and somebody, you definitely, just a hint. You're like, oh, I know what that is.
0: But you can't do it in your car. That's not cool.
26: I know it's not. But if you sit at a traffic light and you see the car in front of you and there's literally smoke seeping out from around the door frame.
0: Exactly.
26: You should probably see somebody.
7: Is that you, Snoop?
26: Yeah. Snoop. Like
0: drinking a beer in the car. None of us ever did that.
2: I'm passing that hot box.
0: 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Back to traffic and weather.
2: We are looking at a crash in Sparta Township right now, 12 Mile at Peach Ridge Avenue, as well as a crash in Wyoming on 131 northbound right before 54th. That's a look at your traffic.
0: And now the forecast. Storm teammates Matt Kirkwood is in the tracking center this morning. Good morning, Matt.
1: Hey, good morning, Steve. Yeah, off to another chilly start out there. We've had, an 8 morning so far this month of May with temperatures starting out in the 30s, and that's where we started this morning. But at least we woke up to a beautiful sunrise, and that sunshine will continue throughout the rest of the day. Albeit, it's going to be another cool one with temperatures about 10 degrees below average, hitting high of 57 degrees. Tonight, later on, increasing clouds as the next system arrives. Low temperature right around 36. Could see a few areas of some patchy frost once again. Tuesday, mostly cloudy, breezy. Chance of widespread rain showers, first of the month so far, with a high right around 62. Nice warming trend later in the week that should put us into the 70s by next weekend. Downtown Grand Rapids, we're currently at 43 degrees, and Muskegon, we are at 41. I'm Storm Team 8 meteorologist Matt Kirkwood tracking west to Michigan's weather for News Radio Wood 1300 and 106.9 FM.
0: Thank you, sir. It is time for parting shots. Let's go to Life Choices on the talk back button, brought to you by MKD.
3: My favorite was the guy smoking weed while he was putting gas in his car at the gas station.
2: Oh.
3: Like, great, I'm going to blow up because this guy makes poor life choices.
0: And there it is.
2: I've seen that too.
0: Sometimes the talk back button is a reaction to things that you hear here on the program. There's a don't do it in your car. Don't do it by any accelerant. Thank you. Schmitty, any parting shots today?
2: Yeah, I hope y'all spoiled the ladies in your life yesterday for Mother's Day.
0: Oh, yeah.
2: It's a pretty beautiful day.
0: Mm.
2: But in true mom fashion, I thought you guys would very much enjoy how my evening ended. I was laying down with my son, Will, my 8-year-old, as he was like falling asleep. And we were just kind of talking about the day. I had a really nice time. We surprised my mom in Lansing and all drove home. And then all of a sudden he just goes, hey, Mom. If everyone in the whole wide world farted at the same time,
0: oh dear,
2: do you think it would smell really bad or no one would notice? And I said, I think that's good for my Mother's Day, honey. Good night. Have a great day at school tomorrow.
0: About that subject, his level of maturity will never change.
2: That's always going to be a thing.
0: Just as a guy.
2: I've just never been hit with that question. Yeah. But I remembered it because this morning I opened up my phone and I did indeed Google how many people live in the world and what the carbon monoxide level would be.
0: And there you go. Brett, any parting shots today?
7: Yeah, I got a couple little things for you. So the Pistons, game four, here we go tonight, trying to make it a 3-1 lead over Cleveland on the road. 7:35 with pregame coverage on 96.1 The Game. 8 o'clock tip. It will be on NBC Sports, so Wood TV 8 locally. Michigan football added its seventh commit to the 2027 class, four-star edge rusher out of Indianapolis, Jace Brewer. You'd love the grocery bill, Steve, 6'5", 240 and growing. But he chose Michigan over Indiana, Purdue, Tennessee, Auburn, so a pretty good list there. And the other thing I want to remind you of, I mentioned this earlier in the show, but keep an eye on, according to his agent Scott Boras, Tarek Skubal, remember he had those loose floaty things he got removed in his elbow? Well, it wasn't so bad as far as the intrusive part of the surgery. They're saying that he could possibly be back next month. Middle of June, which they need him because like half their roster is on IR. But Tarek Skubal could have gotten some good news as far as that.
0: Just in 40 seconds on a preview of West Michigan Live today.
4: Unacceptable. Not the talk at Mother's Day, but the latest coming from Iran. We're going to get into that. And I think, and the Hanna virus, but I think I might have a solution to those pesky gas prices. You're going to have to stay tuned.
0: Okay. Well, gosh, that's a tease right there. I'm all in. Is there anything more on that? Because I need a little top off.
4: Could save you like a dollar a gallon.
0: All right. Justin Barclay in West Michigan Live. We're all back first thing tomorrow morning. More Griffin's tickets to give away as well. Top of the hour news in 3 minutes. Then Justin Barclay in West Michigan Live all next on Wood. Have a great day.
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26: Good morning. It's 9 o'clock. I'm Dave Wheaton. This is Wood Radio News. President Trump is criticizing Iran's latest proposal to end the war. Fox's Trey Yingst. He has more from Tel Aviv.
17: The president posting on Truth Social, quote, "I have just read the response from Iran's so-called representatives. I don't like it. Totally unacceptable." Iranian state media reported the response included security of the Strait of Hormuz and an end to the war, but did not address the key Trump administration demands to deal with Iran's nuclear program. Nuclear issues would be negotiated over the next 30 days, they said. Iran proposes to have some of its highly enriched uranium diluted and the rest transferred to a third country, the people said. That reporting from the Wall Street Journal. Now, Reuters reports a spokesperson for the Iranian Foreign Ministry claimed the response was not excessive and that the United States continues to have unreasonable demands.
26: It comes as the fragile ceasefire is being tested after a cargo ship was struck and set on fire off the coast of Qatar. Meanwhile, over 1,500 ships remain stranded in the Persian Gulf, as only a handful of ships are passing through the Strait of Hormuz. A shooting after a prom on Saturday night in Fruitport Township sent multiple people to the hospital. A chaotic scene began at just before midnight. The original call was that someone had been hit by a car at the VFW hall on Airline Road. As police were on their way to that scene, the call was updated to include shots being fired. When officers arrived and were able to sort things out, they say that, well, there were several people firing guns and over 100 people were at that party, and they found out that 4 people had been hit by gunfire. All of those were non-life-threatening injuries. Now, there were 2 people who were hit by cars. One of those folks was in serious condition at last word. Police have not released whether or not any suspects have been taken into custody. A man from Grand Rapids is heading back to prison. Prosecutors say that Jakari Trotter was sentenced to, was arrested just 3 months after getting out of prison for selling cocaine, fentanyl, and tramadol. Federal judge sentenced Trotter to 7 years behind bars on a federal drug as well as weapons charges. Wood Radio News Time is now 9:02.
2: Good morning. We are still working on a crash in Sparta Township, 12 mile northwest at Peach Ridge Avenue, but no major slowdown. That's a look at your traffic from the Big B Coffee Traffic Center.
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23: Cool this morning with some scattered frost, especially areas north of Grand Rapids. Otherwise, pleasant, some sunshine, high temperature up around 57. Tonight, increasing clouds late, low temperature once again right around 36 and some scattered frost is possible. For Tuesday, mostly cloudy, a little bit on the breezy side with a chance of rain showers and a high of 62. Later in the week into next weekend, nice little warming trend, should see 70s next weekend. I'm Storm 2 meteorologist Matt Kirkwood, tracking West Michigan's weather.
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26: 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I'm Dave Wheaton on West Michigan's News, Weather, and Traffic Station. 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
5: Welcome in, folks. Holy cow. What a weekend. Hope you had a fantastic Mother's Day. Boy, we sure did. I know that's for sure. And the news never stops. Even during a little bit of a holiday weekend, maybe get a little bit of a rest, but no. The weekend, the holiday, nothing can stop what is coming and in fact happening right now. The headlines, like drinking from a fire hose. We're going to get into it today. We're going to have the latest in the coronavirus update. That's out there. The big news over the weekend, that horrific after prom shooting here in Michigan.
22: News, weather, and traffic. And the biggest stories of the day. We're talking about what matters most in West Michigan and beyond. This is the Big Three. Now, today's Big Three.
5: Of course, we've got the latest from the president and his response. 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
6: Number one.
5: They're faster, they're better than the big banks. Reach out at hhmlending.com. And West Michigan police now investigating a post-prom party shooting. Witnesses report 30 to 40 shots fired late Saturday night. Horrific. Think about this. Happened late night, Fruitport Township at the VFW Hall near Muskegon. Four people hit by gunfire. Two others struck by vehicles as teens fled. All six suffered non-life-threatening injuries. No arrests yet. The latest in the updates, we'll make sure we keep you updated. But another one of those stories. In a couple, maybe three in the last week or two that maybe shaking your head saying, what, in West Michigan?
6: Number two.
5: The Hantavirus passengers have been flown to Omaha. Some Americans there set to be quarantined. About 17 so far that were on that ship, apparently. And they'll be evaluated, a highly specialized situation, apparently, with health care. I don't want you to be afraid about this, because the summary that I read, and this is like the last thing they say, should be the headline. One of the passengers tested positive for the virus. Another has mild symptoms. But here's the kicker, and it came at the end. Officials say public risk is low. So just remember that as we're getting into these stories and more.
6: Number three.
5: And then last but not least, President Trump rejecting the latest offer from Iran. Totally unacceptable, the president says. And of course it was. When he got into the nuts and bolts, it was like fantasy from Iran and what they were asking for. I'll give you some of those details in a second, but first...
7: We do have some breaking news tonight being reported by the Wall Street Journal, citing people familiar with the response from Iran to the U.S. proposal. And here are some of the highlights. Iran is proposing an end to the fighting and a gradual reopening of the Strait of Hormuz. The U.S. must lift its blockade of Iranian ports, say the Iranians. Nuclear issues to be negotiated over the next 30 days, another stipulation. Also, Iran proposing to have some of its highly enriched uranium diluted, the rest transferred to a third country, and also Iran willing to suspend enrichment of uranium, but for a shorter period than the 20-year moratorium being proposed by the administration. And it'll be interesting to see what reaction we'll get to these points by the administration. But earlier today, Iran's military said that if the U.S. was thinking about restarting the war, they better think again.
5: But yeah, everything's been devastated. Think again. I think they're leaving the president with no other option. More on this story as it continues to develop. We're going to dig into it. Come on. You're essentially now an also on a stalemate between Iran, who is actually dumping oil now into the ocean. They're dumping water now into the water because they don't have any more capacity to hold it. And if they shut the pumps off, so again, it's a standoff. And they've long anticipated that it would take such a dramatic effect on the world and on America that we would fold, we would cave, and we would give in. This president doesn't seem to play, at least by those metrics. And it seems like he's willing to wait as long as he... Although, I wouldn't test him, because there's a very good possibility that he could send a very strong message in the next day, week or so. And things could shift. Now, what about these gas prices here? How do we bring them down? Let's get in
8: there. Call Justin now at 616-774-2424. 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
5: All right, so I did something last week. I thought, you know, let me get into this, because I want to give people a full, maybe a better picture of what we're dealing with gas price wise. And that may shock you. Out of the $4.77 it was at the time, now it's $4.75 in places I'm seeing. In fact, Friday, I filled up and I want to say it was like $4.73 or something at the, it's a little bit further away from my house, but when I can, I see the price is that low. Boy, I get in there and I start filling up. I go, that's it. Let me hit it. I try to find the lowest. And then I saw near me prices dropped even lower. It's like $4.75, so very close. So I said, okay, the price is going down. That's interesting. If you look at the crude prices, it's near 100 this morning. Brent just a tad over. And then if you go in and you look at the markets, that's a whole nother thing. Stock futures, though, a little changed. There's a little red on the screen. Iran and Trump, Trump projecting Iran's off. Who knows what happened from here? But let me tell you what I believe will instantly cut nearly a dollar a gallon off of the price. But first, before I tell you what I think could be done right now to give people relief at the pump, and this is not, what I'm going to tell you is not unprecedented. Some of this is already being done, and some of it has been done before. But let me just give you this. Number one, out of the force, because I said, what? Let's just break this down. Out of that cost, because a lot of people tell me, you know, the cost of gas is insane right now, and it's Trump's fault. So I said, but just break this down. So I asked Grok. They did a couple of different things. But I said, well, break down the cost of the gallon, $4.77. What is this made up of? Well, about $2.45, and as it's just a little over 50%, 51%, comes the price of crude oil. And that's driven by the Iran conflict, global oil shock, and more. And then I asked it, okay, so how much of that is from specifically the conflict right now with Iran? A dollar of that. So of the $4.77 a gallon you're paying right now, only a dollar is from Iran. Well, that's interesting to me. So what else? What else do we get? Well, out of that $4.77, 71 cents is federal and state here in Michigan taxes. Okay, let's break that down. It looks like about 18, 19 cents out of that $4.77 a gallon is it's federal taxes. 52 cents Michigan state taxes. Okay, so we're paying nearly a dollar a gallon, 71 cents in taxes. Let's dig in a little bit further. Refining costs. Okay, so about a dollar of the cost there of a gallon of gas is from refining costs. So hang with me. I think we can shave a dollar off of this. Still, that puts your gas under $4 a gallon. Let me explain why. Well, what about that summer blend? Right now, 15 cents per gallon is due to the summer blend cost. You have about 40 cents due to the Midwest refinery outage, the BP Whiting. I think that's in Indiana. Anytime somebody sneezes at a refinery, this type of thing happens. You get to see prices go through the roof. And I do think there may be a little bit of gouging happening in some places. Distribution, marketing, and retailer profits about 66%. This is according to Grok. Now, these numbers, again, a computer gave us. Somebody may come along and say, that's not right. That's complete baloney. And then they, you know, tell us why, and that's fine. But we could see immediate relief right now if we didn't have to pay the taxes on the gas or the summer blend. That's nearly a dollar a gallon drop at the pump if these numbers hold. And again, it's a computer that gave us these numbers. So again, I researched as much as I could on this, as much as I'm capable. We could get a gas expert to come on and tell us what they think. But again, that's almost like the meteorologist when they do the weather. Excuse me. 50% wrong, 50% right. Who knows whether it's going to rain or not? I mean, there's some days, you know, but most days, like, well, 50-50 shot. I'm just saying. So, This is my proposal. As we look at these numbers, as we see what people are going through right now, I think it's obvious. Both the president, and in fact, they've been asked about this, whether or not they would do it or not, and the Secretary of Energy, I believe, was weighing in earlier. Was it yesterday? Talking about whether or not they would be able to do this move, which would be a gas tax holiday. Now, again, there are a number of things they could do, okay? But Whitmer's already doing one of these. In some of the southeast Michigan counties and areas, they are essentially suspending or pausing the summer blend rollout, which is saving 15 cents. Whitmer's already proposed that. So, what about a federal gas tax holiday? Again, this is an emergency. Look at all the amazing things we did for emergencies back a few years ago. Don't tell me we can't do great things. Because we can do a lot of bad things, too, during emergencies. So we could cut the gas tax federally. We could cut the gas tax here in Michigan. And, you know, people would say, well, wait a minute. What about all that lost revenue? I think we would pick that up in other places just by people being able to save a buck a gallon on their gas for right now. Oh, but wait a minute. What about the smog? Because the summer blend is supposed to protect us in the environment here. What about the skies in Michigan? Where have you been the last 3 years? Canadian wildfires have dominated the skies over the summer in Michigan for the past several years. What about those Canadian wildfires? Got no tax to get rid of those yet. Just wait. So Governor Whitmer, could suspend the summer blend. She could call for a gas tax. And now there's a lot of people that are going to say, we can or can't do this. I think there's lots that can be done during emergencies because we've already seen them do that. But whether or not Congress has to act, whether or not the legislature here in Michigan has to act, these are plans, these are ideas, ways to bring the prices down that could happen immediately. You'd have immediate relief. And in this situation, I don't think there is a better situation that explains an emergency than what we're seeing right now. Again, you can't do this forever. However, I do think it, the other piece that I really like about this is that it does make people think about, wait a minute. So I'm paying I guess it's nearly 71 cents a gallon in taxes every time I fill up my car. And that in itself, I just think that in itself could make a pretty big impact on folks.
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5: If you shaved off nearly a dollar on these gas prices and brought them below $4 a gallon, Americans, folks in Michigan, would feel immediate relief, spur the economy, and make a big splash, folks.

0: Secretary of Energy Chris Ride saying they're open to a gas tax pause as they're looking at some of the plans, some of the thoughts. And I had this idea on Friday. I was looking at this because I was sort of thinking about, okay, out of that, what are we paying? $4.77 a gallon. Where's that all coming from? Because I want to understand and also be able to explain to people. Why have prices gone through? Well, only a dollar of it, according to Grok, is essentially only a dollar of it is because of this war in Iran. So I get. They've got him on, I think it was Meet the Depressed over the weekend asking about this, and this is where he commented, saying, look, this is an idea the administration, I think Trump's even been asked about this too before, the administration is looking at, look at a little bit closer, they are open to pausing gas tax. So you get the state by state, they're going to have to work on their own as well. Here's another question. Well, what if they say they won't do it here in Michigan because Whitmer says she's trying to fix the roads? But she's had 8 years to do that and still nothing yet. And people right now are suffering.
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1: Get across this morning. Otherwise, lots of sunshine to look forward to today. It's going to be on the cool side with a high temperature up around 57. Tonight, increasing clouds by daybreak. Low temperature right around 36. I'm Storm Team 8 meteorologist Matt Kirkwood tracking West Michigan's weather.
0: 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Your next news comes at 10 o'clock. Breaking news when it happens. I'm Dave Wheaton on West Michigan's news, weather, and traffic station. 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
9: Let's talk about this debate over the gas tax. States like Georgia, Indiana, Utah have suspended their gas taxes. And there's a bill in Congress, actually, that would temporarily suspend the federal gas tax, which is 18 cents a gallon currently. Would you support suspending the federal gas tax to give families relief right now?
13: Yeah, all measures that can be taken to lower the

0: price of at the pump and lower the prices for Americans this administration is in support of. We are constantly looking for different ideas. We've taken a number of actions, releasing oil from our strategic petroleum reserves, getting 30 other nations to do that in coordination with us. We revised the EPA regulations on summer gasoline blend to make it easier for American refineries to produce more gasoline. We've been in contact with all American refiners, asking them to do shorter maintenance work this spring so they can keep pumping out more products. So we are working every day to offset this rise in prices because of a critical conflict in Iran to drive prices down, and we're open to all such ideas.
1: So this is significant what you're saying. You're saying that that President Trump would be open to suspending the federal gas tax?
0: We're open to all ideas. Everything has trade-offs. All ideas to lower prices for American consumers and American businesses.
2: It's interesting because, as I said, I did that and I pulled that up over the weekend. We were able to find with ChatGPT and Grok, etc. And what I thought was kind of fascinating is how much you're paying in gas tax now. So the breakdown looks like 71 cents. That's federal and state taxes. And as you heard, I'm headed to Indiana in the next several days. I'll be headed down there to see some folks. And I thought to myself, gosh, I can't wait to fill up when I get down there. I don't know what the prices are going to be like. But we start to break that down. There is a near dollar savings if you suspended these gas taxes, even temporarily, but both federal and state. And the governor can do this now because I think she's already done it for a couple of counties already here in Michigan. But if you suspend that summer blend, that's another opportunity where, wow, you could make a splash and help folks save some real money. All right, just a couple of options that are on the table there. Back into it. Want to hear from you this morning and could jump in on the program at 616-774-2424. Rep. Gina Johnson joins us right now. She's running for Senate here in Michigan as a state rep, and that next stop on the line here. We've heard so much, I'm sure, about so many different things as you're out on the trail right now and talking to constituents. Rep, thank you for being here with us. But I got to imagine this has got to be right up there with among the things that you're hearing discussed right now.
3: Well, high prices, high taxes, high fees across the board. There's a reason why our population is not going up in Michigan. And when you take away business advantages like right to work, you put prevailing wage back into place, you increase business taxes and fees and regulations, you make permitting for starting new businesses or expansions lengthy and costly. They do the same thing to our farmers. This is bad. These are poor government policies. They've got to stop, or we're going to continue losing population in Michigan because it's just not a healthy, robust business environment. Gas prices are a whole nother topic that it doesn't help with all the high inflation as well.
2: Yeah, you make a good point. And Rep. Gina Johnson with us right now. This, the conversation that is happening, I think, is multiple fold. But it really is a problem, as you mentioned, government getting in the way of things that are naturally able to kind of run smoothly when the market kind of dictates where things will move. Now, government gets in and picks and chooses winners and losers. That's when we start to see real issues in the cost of these things. As you start to pull out and look at the big picture, it's astronomical. But the other piece is fraud, and we're learning more about the waste, fraud, and abuse at all levels right now, not just the federal, but in state as well. And boy, I can't help but think about last week we had big news out of Lansing as Attorney General Dana Nessel sent a charge to Faye Baydoun, who is not just obviously one of Whitmer's cronies, but she's donated quite a bit of money to Democrats all throughout the state. And I know there's some call for folks maybe to return some of that money, but $20 million Michigan taxpayer money on the line on that one.
3: That's right. It's remarkable. She's finally realizing she's going to get slammed again for partnering with her her Democrat cronies and not prosecuting if they're Democrats. So finally, she is prosecuting one. Long time coming. We're going to see more of it. We have 36 millionaires on Medicaid. I've been asked to be on the DOGE task force with Michigan, just a group of about six of us trying to uncover the fraud, the abuse. 18 departments going rogue under this governor. She picked the department heads. This is on her. And they're either incompetent or they're fraudulent. There's some that are doing, you know, halfway a good job, but there's a ton of waste. Michigan has plenty of money, but we're not spending it wisely, and it's a travesty to answer back to the taxpayer who's working so hard to just put food on the table and gas in the car, and they got this nonsense going on with their own money.
2: You know, let me ask you, because this is a big, very big, you know, this is another one of these big issues. Obviously, what we're dealing with, these are kitchen table issues. But then there's like the 30,000-foot view on all of this, which is one of the things I've been most concerned about. I've been making the case that this election, as important as it was in 2024 for the nation, I believe in 2026 is just as important, maybe even more so here in Michigan, because we've got an administration, a president here who's done everything he can to try and get investment pushed back into the country. He's trying to make America great again. Manufacturing's a big piece of that, et cetera. And here in Michigan, the way I see it, we ought to get a bulk of this. Unfortunately, because, you know, we're so great, we put the world on wheels. Unfortunately, the current administration here, Governor Gretchen Whitmer, the Democrats have done everything they can to make the environment almost impossible for businesses to get things done. And these are the folks who hire people, they create jobs, and again, create that environment to make things affordable here, to pay a great wage for your family that want their kids and their grandkids that want to stick around. This is, I'm sure, top of the list for a lot of folks as we look at where we go. Do you want what we've had nearly the last decade, or do we want to turn this thing around here in Michigan?
3: Right, and there's even simple things like, why are there over 1,000 employees in Michigan that earn more than $300,000, $400,000 a year? You got to be kidding me. There used to be 20, 30 of those, and maybe that was too many. But you've got doctors, heads of medical departments.
2: In state government?
3: In our state government, right. I don't know why anyone should be making more than maybe $200,000 a year. Yes, these are important jobs, but this is government service. This is public service. And people with PhDs and advanced degrees, okay, we want it to be competitive, so we do a really good job in state government managing our IT departments and systems and processes. But it should compete, not have a higher salary than you would make out in the private sector. It's just insane. We've turned ourselves into a state government where people seek out that job instead of going into the private industry. It should be the other way around.
2: Yeah, and a lucrative pension and the whole nine. Rep. Tina Johnson with us right now, running for state senate. So these are, I'm sure, the biggest issues right now. What else is on your agenda as you move forward and into the primary elections here in August? It is a big race. What are you looking forward to, and what are folks talking to you most about?
3: Well, the farmers are at risk, meat processors, our entire local food supply. I introduced legislation that's no stricter than federal. So if there's federal regulations regarding farming businesses across the board, it should not be stricter in Michigan, except for a few exceptions. Let our farmers farm. Let our meat processors process meat. Let our vegetable growers wash. Can you believe it? I introduced legislation so they can wash their vegetables without a lengthy permitting process every year, and a costly one, $10,000, $20,000, $30,000, up to maybe $100,000 to get permission to wash your vegetables or to cool the berries with cool water. If it's under 100,000 gallons a year or less, and still obeying health and hygiene guidelines and standards that are 10, 20 lines deep. Our farmers know how to preserve good farmland. They depend upon it. So for environmentalist crazies to come in and dictate through Governor Whitmer and her, you know, allocation of authority in the different departments, for them to come in and tell the farmers that you've been doing this for 3, 4, 5 generations, but suddenly it's wrong and non-hygienic, and it's putting everyone in.
2: Uh-oh, did we lose her? Oh, no. I think a little glitch in the machine here. Rep Gina Johnson, looks like she's refreshing here. Sorry about that, but it looks like we lost you just briefly. Go ahead and wrap that thought up, though. We'll give you a chance to.
3: Yeah, so no stricter than federal legislation, right to wash for the vegetable producers and fruit producers, election integrity values, Silver Alert to help find missing persons that are seniors, and brought hard-earned tax dollars that go to Lansing. They can't just chase the big cities, namely Detroit. I've brought that actual money back to our district, our farmlands, our rural districts, in the way of wastewater treatment plants, roads, bridges, dams. This money is supposed to be spent in those areas first. We have to fortify basic infrastructure, ability to have clean drinking water. We've had the Flint crisis. We just had a recent one in Oakland County. It's not just the east side that matters. The west side of the state matters too. And I've been able to bring those dollars, millions of dollars, back to our district so we can have that money in our local area so we don't have to continue to raise local taxes to pay back what we send to Lansing, which then oftentimes goes to chase down fraud in Detroit.
2: Rep Gina Johnson making the case. And you can find out more online if you go to GinaForMichigan.com. Where, Rep, can folks see you out and about, maybe ask these questions in person? I know you're constantly out talking to folks.
3: Well, follow me on Facebook because I'm in events constantly in the 4 counties I'm currently in, Ionia, Barry, Eaton, and Kent. And then the 7 counties, Ionia, Kent, and going north, Newaygo, Montcalm, et cetera, in the Senate district. Facebook, Gina for State Senate, and website is GinaForMichigan.com.
2: There you go.
3: Thank you.
2: Absolutely. Always a pleasure. Thank you.
3: Thank you.
2: Rep. Gina Johnson with us in the latest. We'll have to have you back again soon to continue to stay on top of these stories. These such impactful issues that folks in Michigan want results on. And, of course, that's what 2026 is all about, folks. We'll continue to keep you updated. More after this. Taking a quick break, and we're back next, checking the market in just moments. Wow. In fact, we'll do it now. We're up today. We're up just a little bit, not a huge portion, but we are up. And then down just a tad. So you got a little bit of red and green mix, but S&P 500, the headline at CNBC saying little changed as Trump rejects the Iran offer. Let's see, oil prices, up, down. They're not too crazy, but, you know, just a little up. And the price at the pump actually coming down a little bit for us. Most of that is the refinery issues getting back on track. All of that as things continue to play out. 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
2: Oh, we had a great weekend of Mother's Day. Happy Mother's Day weekend. We hope you had a great one as well. The girls all dressed up in their dresses, matching, and great time with mom. Yes, it was fantastic. A lot of fun outside this weekend, too, because the weather's been so nice. Whether it's riding the bikes or taking the walk down the street or just the average, everyday fun, of following those little tiny footsteps around here and there, and likewise. Hey, mate, I got to tell you, they keep me on my feet. The folks at the Good Feet store have done such a great job of it. And man, oh man, what a fantastic time this weekend, but also life in general we've been having. I mean, it's never better. 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But walk in to see how they can help you today at the Good Feet store. One of the questions asked over the weekend, in fact, I thought this was an interesting, Cheryl Atkinson interviewed the president in a nice sit-down conversation. One of them was about voter fraud and potentially a link to Venezuela and what we might be seeing coming out soon. This comes on the heels of Chief of Staff Susie Wiles coming out, who really hasn't been someone who pushed much of this 2020 voter stuff at all in the first place, kind of shied away from it. But she's saying, I think we may find out that Trump won in 2020. That's interesting. And then his comments this weekend.
0: On Venezuela and voter fraud, there are Venezuelan engineer whistleblowers who have provided your administration, my understanding is, with a lot of information and documentation alleging vote rigging in the U.S. elections, including in 2020, through an operation engineered in part by our foreign adversaries and centered in Venezuela. Are you familiar with this information, and is anything going to come of that?
1: Yeah, a little bit. And, well, I'm familiar with voter fraud because we have a lot of it, I believe, coming up on the 2020 election. The 2020 election was rigged, you know.
2: Well, I got to pause him there. I'm going to get into more of this during the after show, but he said something, and maybe it was, maybe he didn't mean to, maybe it was sort of like a tell, but we have a lot of it coming up, he said. I think you're going to be hearing more and more about the grand conspiracy indictment and charges, and along the lines of these voter fraud allegations, the tie-in with Venezuela. Maybe that's possible. Maybe we'll be hearing more of these subjects in the days ahead. The full interview is out. It's about 20, 30 minutes long. I'm going to get through some of it on the after show today, the show after the show. Join us. Facebook, Twitter, X, Rumble, Getter, Locals, YouTube. 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Glenn Beck, live from London, coming up next. Don't go anywhere. Make it a great one. God bless.
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6: Good morning. It's 10 o'clock, 43 degrees at the lakeshore, 48 and partly sunny in Grand Rapids. I'm James Skimmel, Wood Radio News. The 17 Americans who were on the cruise ship hit with a hantavirus outbreak are now back in Nebraska for monitoring. Fox's Jonathan Siri reports from Omaha, Nebraska.
9: Those passengers are going to be assessed, and those who are negative for hantavirus and not experiencing symptoms are likely to be able to return shortly to their homes for at least 6 weeks of monitoring by their respective state health departments. Nebraska Medicine says one passenger who tested positive for hantavirus but does not have symptoms is going to the facility's biocontainment unit for follow-up testing and health monitoring out of an abundance of caution. This particular strain can spread through close human contact, but epidemiologists say it's not as contagious as COVID and flu.
6: Two passengers are also being transferred to Emory University. Meanwhile, a French woman who was on board the ship also tested positive for hantavirus. At least three people have died so far. Our top local story, Fruitport Township Police say more than 100 people were attending a party Saturday night at the VFW Hall on Airline Highway when gunshots rang out. They say four people were shot, two were struck by vehicles at a post-prom party just before midnight.
10: EMS here, priority one, several people down.
6: That audio from Broadcastify, the injuries from the shootings were all non-life-threatening, but police say one of the people hit by a car suffered serious injuries. They also say that multiple people fired guns. Lisa Wisniewski-Bosworth lives nearby and heard 30 to 40 gunshots. She tells Wood TV it was disturbing to hear.
11: That's someone's kid. That's someone's child. They're teen.
6: An Elegant County veteran is being honored this hour at a presentation in Kalamazoo. Christopher Cross of Hamilton is a retired Army veteran and a Purple Heart recipient. He's receiving a free vehicle and 2 years of financial mentoring. The average price of regular unleaded gas in the state has dropped 14 cents compared to this time a week ago. AAA Michigan's Adrian Woodland tells Wood Radio News it now stands at $4.73 per gallon.
12: Grand Rapids, you guys are right along with the state average at $4.73 a gallon for regular unleaded, and that's down about 18 cents compared to this time last week.
6: In sports, the Detroit Pistons visit the Cleveland Cavaliers tonight in Game 4 of their Eastern Conference semifinal series. The West Michigan Whitecaps have lost 14 straight games. They open a series at Great Lakes tomorrow.
14: Scattered frost this morning, otherwise lots of sunshine to look forward to today. It's going to be on the cool side with a high temperature up around 57. Tonight, increasing clouds by daybreak, low temperature right around 36. I'm Storm Team 8 meteorologist Matt Kirkwood tracking West Michigan's weather.
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0: The oil refinery problem she referred to was a power outage at the plant in Whiting, Indiana. A post-prom party at the VFW Hall in Fruitport Township turned dangerous late Saturday night.
1: We can have all available units to respond to VFW 5201 airline until they can get scene secured.
0: Dispatch audio from Broadcastify describing the situation on Airline Road near Sheridan Drive after multiple gunshots were fired just before midnight from multiple people Saturday. Fruitport Township police say more than 100 people were attending the party when several people fired guns. Lisa Wisniewski-Bosworth lives near the VFW hall.
2: It was a really sad, chaotic situation. It was so close to our house. They were screaming and running and crying. I seen kids in their prom outfits. And it was a lot of fear, panic, and chaos. And I wouldn't wish this on anybody.
0: And she says she heard 30 to 40 gunshots. Police say four people were shot, but all of those injuries were not life-threatening. Two people are also hit by cars during the chaos. One person seriously injured. In sports, the Detroit Pistons visit the Cleveland Cavaliers tonight in Game 4 of their Eastern Conference semi-playoff series. The pregame talk-up starts at 7:35 on 96.1 The Game. Detroit leads that series 2-1. The winner of the series plays the Knicks in the Eastern Conference Finals. The Whitecaps have lost 14 straight. They open a series at Great Lakes tomorrow.
3: Scattered frost this morning. Otherwise, lots of sunshine to look forward to today. It's going to be on the cool side with a high temperature up around 57. Tonight, increasing clouds by daybreak. Low temperature right around 36. I'm Storm Team 8 meteorologist Matt Kirkwood tracking West Michigan's weather.
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15: And he would tell me that he was going to adopt me out of foster care so that I could live with him and we could be together and not have to hide.
12: They say it happened over 18 years at least four different schools at the hands of the same two men, Ronnie and Donnie Stoner. Those men, trusted educators, football coaches, and twins, are now facing more than 50 charges related to alleged child sex abuse. So why did it take so long? This is a story about a group of women who say they survived the abuse, who took matters into their own hands, and are still fighting for the girls they used to be.
16: I don't know anything about this. No one ever came forward.
12: They're telling their story in a new season of Dig, coming soon from the Kentucky Center for Investigative Reporting.
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20: So yesterday was Mother's Day. Happy Mother's Day to any mother. Under Biden, reproductiverights.gov was introduced. Did you even know that? I didn't. And that was a way for, you know, young women to quickly find ways to kill your babies. And, you know, a decision that will honestly follow women for the rest of their life. I mean, we don't think enough about this. The abortion pill, that means she's going to give birth to a dead baby in her bathroom, and especially if she's young, in her bathroom. And it's I've talked to women who have had it. It is a horrific experience. Imagine being 16, 17 years old, and you are having to go to that bathroom every day for, you know, the next few years, re-traumatizing yourself on this. It's horrible. But anyway. Trump went the other direction. Yesterday on Mother's Day, he launched moms.gov, It's a resource for expecting moms to find pregnancy centers and qualified health centers, nutrition information, blah, blah, blah. Also how to access a Trump account for your baby, Trump RX for cheaper medications. And there's information there for parents who want to adopt. We asked Michaela, who is, you know, our young producer millennial, who is also, can we play the Michaela jingle that

0: Let me ask you something. How many different places do you have to go right now just to understand your business insurance? And I don't mean to buy it. I mean to actually just understand it. Because for most people, business insurance is not one thing. It's a collection of things. Different policies, different documents, different people you have to call depending on what the question is. And when you actually need a straight answer, you don't always get one. That's the part that doesn't make sense. And it can be really frustrating when you're trying to get it right. 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
8: Good morning. It's 10 o'clock, 43 degrees at the lakeshore, 48 and partly sunny in Grand Rapids. I'm James Gimmel, Wood Radio News. The 17 Americans who were on the cruise ship hit with a hantavirus outbreak are now back in Nebraska for monitoring. Fox's Jonathan Siri reports from Omaha, Nebraska.
9: Those passengers are going to be assessed, and those who are negative for hantavirus and not experiencing symptoms are likely to be able to return shortly to their homes for at least 6 weeks of monitoring by their respective state health departments. Nebraska Medicine says one passenger who tested positive for hantavirus but does not have symptoms is going to the facility's biocontainment unit for follow-up testing and health monitoring out of an abundance of caution. This particular strain can spread through close human contact, but epidemiologists say it's not as contagious as COVID and flu.
8: Two passengers are also being transferred to Emory University. Meanwhile, a French woman who was on board the ship also tested positive for hantavirus. At least three people have died so far. Our top local story, Fruitport Township Police say more than 100 people were attending a party Saturday night at the VFW Hall on Airline Highway when gunshots rang out. They say four people were shot, two were struck by vehicles at a post-prom party just before midnight.
10: We need EMS here, priority one, several people down.
8: That audio from Broadcastify, the injuries from the shootings were all non-life-threatening, but police say one of the people hit by a car suffered serious injuries. They also say that multiple people fired guns. Lisa Wisniewski-Bosworth lives nearby and heard 30 to 40 gunshots. She tells Wood TV it was disturbing to hear.
10: That's someone's kid. That's someone's child. They're teen.
8: An Elegant County veteran is being honored this hour at a presentation in Kalamazoo. Christopher Cross of Hamilton is a retired Army veteran and a Purple Heart recipient. He's receiving a free vehicle and 2 years of financial mentoring. The average price of regular unleaded gas in the state has dropped 14 cents compared to this time a week ago. 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
11: Grand Rapids, you guys are right along with the state average at $4.73 a gallon for regular unleaded, and that's down about 18 cents compared to this time last week.
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12: Scattered frost this morning, otherwise lots of sunshine.
13: It's 2026,
12: the year
13: you achieve your
12: side with a high temperature up around 57. Tonight, increasing clouds by daybreak, low temperature right around 36. I'm
13: Storm Team 8
12: meteorologist Matt Kirkwood, tracking
13: West Southeast in Grand Rapids and on West Nidge Avenue in Portage.
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0: The grand opening community celebration will run from 11 a.m. to 10 p.m. Saturday, and there will be food trucks, tours, and a drone show at 9:30 p.m. A dedication ceremony takes place this afternoon at Rowan Park in Muskegon Heights. Officials will unveil a new splash pad, restrooms, and a sculpture honoring the Muskegon Heights Marching Band's legacy. The 11th annual summer series of free outdoor fitness kicks off today in Grand Rapids. Those classes will take place at parks and public spaces across the city. Pro golfer Lexi Thompson will be one of the golf pros who will be meeting with reporters tomorrow at the annual media day ahead of the 2026 Meyer LPGA Simply Classic for a classic for Simply Give that comes up in June. In sports, the Whitecaps have lost 14 straight games. They open a series at the Loons tomorrow morning.
1: Scattered frost this morning, otherwise lots of sunshine to look forward to today. It's going to be on the cool side with a high temperature up around 57. Tonight, increasing clouds by daybreak, low temperature right around 36. I'm Storm Team 8 meteorologist Matt Kirkwood tracking West Michigan's weather.
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3: Showed up. They're expecting a bigger crowd this weekend on Saturday. He's asked me to speak, so I'll be speaking. It's historic in its nature and timing. The entire West is in trouble. Europe and England are in deep trouble. I honestly don't know how you pull out without some miracles and some people seriously waking up quickly. I don't know how you pull out of the trouble that Europe is in and England. I mean, England, they don't have industry left anymore. Their politicians have just gutted this country. They don't have industry. And now with all of the people coming in and all of the, I read in the London paper today that if you come here, you not only get, welfare and everything else, but if you have 2 wives, both families get that.
4: Well, you have to have immigrated here with a couple of wives first.
3: Yeah, okay. Well, I don't think I want you here if you have 2 wives. I'm sorry. I don't. I mean, this is a Western. We don't condone that. We don't condone that.
4: I actually think it's unfair. Why can't the people who started here, were born here, why can't they have 2 wives and get benefits? And the folks who immigrate from

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1: Sunny today with high temperatures in the mid to upper 50s. Chilly tonight with lows in the mid 30s. Areas of frost possible. Showers and thunderstorms into Tuesday. Temperatures, though, warmer in the mid 60s. Tracking West Michigan's weather, I'm Storm Team 8 meteorologist Sarah Flynn.
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11: All right, welcome back in here to Clay and Buck. We have the president, as I said, just addressed the nation, covered a whole bunch of things there, come back into some other pieces, but The main takeaways are, one, Trump is the, quote, father of IVF, as he calls it. He is pushing to make he wants Americans to have more babies. And this is a great mission. Now, we can talk about the best ways to get there and everything else, but we need to have more kids, everybody. Some of you are saying, Buck, you only have one. Well, we're working on it. We're trying to do more. If I have my way, we'll get to three or four, at least. So, you know, God willing, we can't make these things happen. As you all know, you can't snap fingers. Clay's got three kids. And by the way, I'm very sympathetic to you. I have a lot of friends that have struggled with fertility issues, and people make these assumptions like, oh, you put your career. Well, no, some people just have a problem. There's a genetic issue and some kind of a challenge that they have to deal with. And I am incredibly sympathetic to that. I have so many friends who have been through that, and a lot of them also feel like they were lied to because they were told, don't worry, this is like a light switch that at age 40 as a woman or a guy, you can just hit the light switch and now the baby happens. It's not how it works. And you actually want to be having, they should be honest with people about this. You want to be having kids biologically speaking. Biologically speaking, you want to be having kids in your 20s.

0: County, New York. That is Long Island, I believe. The team can correct me if I'm wrong. Just outside of New York City, murders down 73% there. Omaha, Nebraska, KFAB listeners, murders down 71% in Omaha, Nebraska. Buffalo, New York, murders down 70%. This is compared to last year when we set record lows, guys. Aurora, Colorado, suburb outside of Denver, down 66.7%. That was an area, remember, with a high rate of illegal immigration. If you remember, Aurora was one of those places that had illegal immigrant gangs taking over. Newark, New Jersey, a lot of you listening, WOR, down 66.7%. Washington, D.C., where I am sitting talking to all of you right now, down 64.7% compared to last year. Again, these are numbers compared to last year. Raleigh, North Carolina, down 63.6%. Portland, down 63.6%. Portland, Oregon. And Philadelphia, down 54%. My goodness. That's extraordinary. Now, everything is not perfect. We can still do better. This happened over the weekend. I bet the New York City crew saw this. Buck and I, we should talk about it tomorrow when he's back in studio with me. This is a Daily Mail headline. New York City woman declined to press charges against a subway shover, quote, because she didn't want to put another black man in jail. Weeks later, her subway shover shoved another person, and that man, 76 years old, a retired teacher, has now died. I think this is an awful story, but it's also an important one. It is not kind to your fellow citizens to refuse to prosecute people for violence because you're concerned about the race of the person that has done a violent act to you. In fact, data reflects that almost all the time, a person who engages in an act of violence will engage in an act of violence against someone else. And if you are concerned about the racial impact of your testimony or your prosecution as a witness of an individual, understand this. Overwhelmingly, people commit crimes against people of their own race. This is just true statistically. So if you are worried, hey, if I speak out up against this Hispanic guy, his victims are likely to be Hispanic. If you're worried about speaking out against an Asian person or a white person or a black person, the victim, the next victim of that individual is likely to be the same race as them. Look, black, white, Asian, Hispanic, it is not kind to refuse to prosecute someone because you're concerned about how long someone might be behind bars. In fact, if you want to be empathetic, you should be empathetic forward thinking, because the individuals will be victimized in the future because you have failed to act. So this is an example of toxic left-wing empathy. Democrats in particular and leftists have convinced people, oh, it's unkind to be angry or to seek some sort of penalty against someone for committing a crime. This really kind of took off as a worldview in 2020 where suddenly, hey, just let them steal. That's why there's insurance. Just let them burn things down. That's why there's insurance. If somebody comes into your house, remember that article in San Francisco, and steals something, you should just let them have it. You shouldn't call police because police are then going to have to incarcerate someone, and they might be a minority, and that is unfortunate, and you would then be the reason that someone was put into prison or put into jail. Here's the reality. The toxic empathy, if you want to use it, use your empathy to think about future criminal victims. That woman, I mean, this is a crazy story. You got shoved on a subway platform. You, by the grace of God, were not injured. That woman decided, I don't want to do this because the guy who shoved me was black. I'm afraid about, what's the toxic impact of mass incarceration? So she doesn't prosecute to the full extent of the law. She doesn't want to be a witness. She doesn't want to cooperate with authorities. And now a 76-year-old retired teacher is dead. There is a direct relationship between failure to put bad guys in prison and future rates of violent crime. You ask me, I just gave you all those good news in cities. Why is that happening? I think it's two reasons. One is, I think under Trump, we are letting cops do their job, and prosecutors and judges and district attorneys, they are all working together more so than in the past to put violent people in prison and keep them there. I think that is happening more often, not as much as it should, but more often than it was. That's point one. Point two, we've got way less illegal immigrants. We just do. And when you have less illegal immigrants, it allows police, not every illegal immigrant is a criminal, but a lot of them are per capita because they tend to be young men. And if you ask me right now, as the data would reflect, who is the most likely to engage in violent acts, it is young men. Young men, you go 15 to 45, basically. 15 to 45-year-old young men are the people who commit the vast majority of crimes in this country. Doesn't mean there's not some women out there engaging in violent acts. Just means the likelihood is young men. Most of our illegal immigrants, as a group, are young men. And so when you have a lot of young men who are violent being taken out of your country, fleeing the country because they know they're going to be caught and prosecuted, I think it's not a coincidence that both of those things, suddenly you're seeing crime collapse. And I would add a third factor. Being willing to accept crime is unkind, and many of us are just fed up. This is the entire basis, largely, of Spencer Pratt's campaign as mayor in Los Angeles. And I'm going to talk about that a bit when we come back, but let me play this audio for all of you out in L.A. Magic Johnson, great, great basketball player. One of the greatest basketball players of all time. Not a great judge of political performance. He says Karen Bass is doing a tremendous job, and he just endorsed her. Listen.
1: I'm supporting Mayor Bass. First of all, I go back with her probably 30 years. She sustained the first ever consecutive decrease in homelessness. Homicide rate is down. New housing units, 40,000. I mean, she's doing a tremendous job. Mayor Bass has to have a second term. And I'm excited to say that.
0: Yeah, appreciate you, Magic. Great basketball player. Karen Bass, not a good mayor. I think she has a 25% approval rating in L.A. right now. So I wanted to make sure I included that. This is Spencer Pratt's entire campaign. There's too much filth. There's too much violence. There's too much inefficiency in government. I'm going to clean it up. That's his entire campaign. And he's getting a lot of support across the political spectrum because people are tired of taking their kids to different playgrounds and seeing filth, seeing drug use, seeing all sorts of violence on the streets. The quality of life in L.A. has declined precipitously. There's way too many homeless people. There's way too many drugs. I don't even see that as particularly partisan at all. We should have less of it in every city in America. President Trump is focused on it here in D.C. D.C. is safer, more beautiful than it has been maybe ever in the history of 250 years of this country existing. I'm not sure that D.C. has ever been safer than it is right now. All right, when we come back, we'll take some more of your talkbacks, finish up the show, and I'll head over to the White House. Should have some good reports from there tomorrow. This is the Clay and Buck Show, and I want to tell all of you out there, make sure if you're out there and you're looking around and you're thinking, hey, what's a reliable place to have money? How can I protect myself against the government printing so much money against the overall rates of inflation? It's gold. Gold has been growing in value for thousands and thousands of years. 2 years ago, grew by 27% in value. Last year, gold went up 65%. Over the past two decades, it's up 700%. If you have an IRA or a 401k, gold should be included in it. Not only going to grow higher in value in the face of continued inflation, a federal budget deficit, and central banks worldwide have created all sorts of dynamics to increase the value of gold. Again, gold is a limited commodity. It's had value all the way back to all of human history, and it continues to have a great deal of value. Right now, Birch Gold is giving a first-time gold buyer a rebate of up to $10,000 on qualifying purchases. 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
0: Welcome back in, Clay Travis, Buck Sexton Show. Appreciate all of you hanging out with us. So many different talkbacks and reactions from people out there. Let me get to Denise from Greenwood, Arkansas. Cut H. Let's hear what she has to say.
15: Thank you for having him on back then, and thank you to Alex Berenson for being outspoken with the truth. He is the sole reason that I did not get the shot, and I withstood the pressure at my employer, government employer, to not take the shot, and my daughter did not have it going off to college. So I believe you saved our health. So thank you, Alex, and thank you, Clay and Buck, for having him on.
0: Look, everybody has to make their own decisions, but I do think we have an obligation to put as much information out there in front of you as possible. If you remember, Buck had to get a shot to go to his brother's wedding in New York City. I was fortunate. I lived in Nashville, and I never had to get the COVID shot. Now, I fought against it. A lot of people were saying, hey, you have to get it, but I looked at the data. I'm very, very thankful my kids didn't get it. And that is a function of making intelligent decisions for your family based on your health impact. Back in the day, my parents were over 75. I told them, hey, based on the evidence out here right now in the early days of COVID, I said, it makes sense for you. Didn't make sense for me. Didn't make sense for my wife in the immediate aftermath of both of us having had COVID already. But a lot of people reacting to Alex Cut. G, Chris in Franklinton, North Carolina.
16: Well, I really like what I'm hearing from this gentleman, Alex. I'm hoping it paves the way for people who were pushed out of their industry to sue for compensation. My wife was 20 years in the CNA profession, and you know nothing runs without a nurse, and she loved her job, but she was pushed out because she refused to get the vaccine, so she was no longer able to be a nurse, and it broke her.
0: Yeah, I this is one that I give the Trump administration immense credit for, and Pete Hegseth, Secretary of War. We said they should have been doing this for a long time. They said, hey, if you got let go because you refused to get the COVID shot and you were in the United States military, we're going to rehire you and we're going to give you back pay. And I think they've been willing to do that. And again, ultimately, there should be consequences for all of this. A lot of people just want to pretend it never, ever happened. Today is the day. If there are going to be any charges brought against Dr. Fauci after this, the term runs out. We've reached out to Rand Paul to come on. So we will see whether or not he wants to come on to talk about this. But he has shared those data points as it pertains to COVID. He's got a whistleblower testifying this week about lies related to the COVID shot. We will be covering all of that. I am headed to the White House right now. Reports that President Trump had a national security meeting in a big way with Iran. I would bet that he will make more news a little bit later this afternoon. I will be there. You can see me on Fox News with our friend Will Kane. I'll be doing a stand-up from outside the White House. And they will be honoring, among many other things going on, the Indiana University football team on a perfect season, a national championship. Hoosier fans never would have believed that would happen. So miracles do happen. Indiana's got a national championship to show for it. Thanks to all of you. We'll be back tomorrow from D.C. This is Clay and Buck Show.
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0: Hot dogs, road trips, a long weekend. That's what Memorial Day has become for a lot of us. But it was meant for something more. It was meant to be a time of reflection, a moment to pause and remember the men and women who gave their lives in service to this country. As we approach America's 250th anniversary, the month of May is the perfect time to reconnect with that purpose and honor the sacrifice that made our freedom possible. Each generation of Americans has been called to defend liberty, not just for themselves, but for the future of a free nation. And now it's our turn to carry that responsibility forward. 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
28: Good afternoon. It's 3 o'clock, 60 degrees on the lake shore and in Grand Rapids. I'm Emma Olson. This is Wood Radio News. Our top national story, President Trump is headed to China this week to meet with Chinese President Xi Jinping. NBC's Ryan Nobles has more.
29: This trip was once delayed before, in part because of the war in Iran, a war that continues despite a fragile ceasefire. Democrats arguing the ongoing stalemate with Iran will put the U.S. at a disadvantage in any negotiation with China.
28: Our top local story, the Walker police said the man suspected of opening fire inside the Meijer Distribution Center on Saturday morning has been arraigned. They say 33-year-old Joshua Love was charged with assault with intent to murder, discharging firearms inside or at a building, carrying a concealed weapon, and felony firearm. Bond was set at $1 million. Police say Love approached someone inside the warehouse around 8:30 in the morning and pointed a pistol at his head. The victim reacted quickly and pushed the gun away just before a shot was fired. They say the victim was able to disarm Love and wrestle him to the ground. He was held to the ground until officers arrived. Wood Radio News Time is 3:01. Team coverage continues with traffic and weather together on the ones.
30: Traffic on Broadmoor at 52nd slows accident to report. And we have the construction on 131. This is northbound between 22 Mile and Pearson. Bridge improvements here, so watch for delays. Now, Dean Lake at Knapp, we have reports of an accident here with police on the scene, so plan on some slowdowns. On the freeways, 96 east and west in good shape, and 196 accident-free. No reported complications on U.S. 31. I'm Rick Schrempf with traffic.
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31: Plenty of sunshine on our Monday, but temperatures do remain on the cooler side, topping off in the mid to upper 50s this afternoon as winds come from the north at 5 to 10 miles per hour. Chilly tonight, areas of frost once again possible with a low of 36. Warmer though into Tuesday, highs in the mid 60s. We'll kick off the day with some scattered showers, followed by a better chance for heavier rain and thunderstorms in the afternoon and evening. We'll start to improve into the weekend, highs eventually hit the 70s. Tracking West Michigan's weather, I'm Storm Team 8 meteorologist Sarah Flynn.
1: 60 degrees on the lake shore and in Grand Rapids. Wood Radio News Time is 3:03. The cost to fill your gas tank in the Grand Rapids region is the same for as the rest of the nation right now. AAA Michigan's Adrian Woodland says the average price for a gallon of regular unleaded gas is $4.73. She tells us the price is down 14 cents per gallon statewide since a week ago and 18 cents in our region.
6: I think definitely in the Midwest where prices had gone up because of a refinery issue, those prices are starting to come down. As well as last week, towards the end of the week, we saw crude oil prices drop below $100 a barrel.
1: The oil refinery problem she referred to was a power outage at the plant in Indiana. The city of Grand Rapids is working with public sector search and consulting to find the next police chief. City manager Mark Washington says the firm helped find the last two police chiefs as well. Washington says he's committed to keeping the community informed as they work through a thorough process to attract exceptional candidates. Officials say they expect interviews to start in mid-June. A wildfire has burned nearly 200 acres in northern Michigan's Presque Isle County. The Michigan DNR's Lori Abel says there have been no evacuations, but a vehicle was destroyed on Sunday.
7: There was what we understand to be mushroom hunters in the area, and their vehicle got stuck, and our conservation officers were able to locate them and get them out of the area, but their vehicle was still left behind.
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1: 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I'm Emma Olson on West Michigan's news, weather, and traffic station. 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
0: All right, thank you, Scott Shannon. Thank you for being with us. 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
4: you know, giving me every warning, admonition, every heads up that, uh-oh, this could be the end, kind of Armageddon doomsday reference that they can come up with about me going on this trip tomorrow. This time tomorrow, I will be on Air Force One. We are going on the trip with the president to China, and we will be checking in every day and giving you an update about what's going on. I think it's going to be informative. Just finding out, there's going to be a lot of interesting people there that I didn't know were coming. Elon Musk, Tim Cook, a lot of top CEOs will be there. I mean, the list is a who's who from the business world. You have Larry Fink from BlackRock. You have Steve Schwarzman, Blackstone, the head of Boeing, the head of Citibank, the head of GE Aerospace, Goldman Sachs, David Solomon, MasterCard, Dina Powell, who's married to Dave McCormick. She is going to be there. She is Mark Zuckerberg's top person. I mentioned Elon Musk and the head of Visa. All these people will be there. That doesn't surprise me based on the trip that I took to the Gulf states. That's when we went to Saudi Arabia, Qatar, and to the UAE, Abu Dhabi. Remember, we were broadcasting from Abu Dhabi. Linda was banned from that trip. She's banned from this trip. If I get one more admonition, call, warning, up, you know, just in case you don't know, every move you make is going to be, you know, watched by the communist Chinese. You're at the one of the people at the top of their list. Why would I be one of the people at the top of their list? I know it's not me. It has, I guess, because they know and read and probably have intel that I know President Trump. So I assume that's probably the reason. I mean, I've heard everything from Linda that there might be, you know, secret hallways between the rooms and the live people actually hang out and are watching you from outside the wall.
5: How the heck do you get that job? Good Lord. What's the interview like? We need you to hang out in the hallway. It's going to be fine. You know, it's not weird.
4: Oh, you know, you think Gordon Chang could have been any more dire in his predictions that every move I make, everything I do, no matter what I do, is going to be monitored, even taking a shower? Linda suggested, well, just put a bathing suit on. I'm like, well, how do you put the bathing suit on? And you have to assume that if they're going to have cameras in your room, that they are night vision, is not going to make a difference. So I just don't really care. That may sound stupid on my part. I'm just assuming it's all true, but I'm not going to spend a lot of time caring about whether it's true or not.
5: Just practice all of your moves while you're in your room, and then they're going to be like, you know what? We don't want to mess with this guy. We're good. Go to the next room. We're solid.
4: I don't think they're going to be afraid of little old Sean Hannity. I don't think at all. I don't think they care at all in any way, shape, manner, or form.
5: Well, clearly they do. They're hanging out in the hallway. I'm just saying.
4: Well, I think that's going to be, they're going to try to do that to everybody that's there. I don't think it's just going to be me. I think it's going to be.
5: Oh, it's definitely not just you.
4: All right, let me start with this because this. Oh, okay. Finish your thought. Go right ahead.
5: My thought was, I think everybody's going to be in trouble. China is spying on us in America. I can only imagine how they're going to be spying on us in China. And you know what? They can fit a lot of those guys in the hallway. So I would just watch out if I were you.
4: No, they're not talking about a hallway. They're talking about a secret that there's space between the walls of each room.
5: Yeah, it's a built-in secret hallway, and they're all going to be in there, crammed in with their listening tools and their video tools and their hypersonic tools and whatever else.
4: There's not going to be any hypersonic, any listening, anything that I do that I care about. Nothing. I'm sorry. That's going to be a very boring assignment if they get assigned to me.
5: Meanwhile, all the chat rooms are going to be like, man, Sean Hannity really likes country music. He plays it all night. Good God.
4: It's sort of like my text messages being released without my permission.
5: Exactly.
4: And then fake news, CNN and MSDNC. Hannity, it sounds like his monologues. He must really believe this stuff. I mean, that was their conclusion. Well, I happen to be very, very boring in my personal life. Very boring. Unless you want to watch somebody that is, you know, studying the news 24/7. All right. Radical leftist Democrats. This is an election year. We're less than 6 months out. It's going to be the most important midterm in our lifetime. And I'm not asking much of everybody that's listening to this program, except the only thing I want you to do in your heart, your mind, and your soul now is to commit that you are going to vote, because there is too much at stake here. And, you know, people like James Carville have been saying the quiet part out loud. You let Democrats ever have full power, and we know what's going to happen. We know that they would pack the courts. We know that they would make Puerto Rico a state. We know that they'd make D.C. a state. We know that they would make illegals, make them permanent citizens. We know that Joe will open the borders again, or whoever that next person is. We know they want open borders, sanctuary policies. We know they want defund, dismantle. We know they want higher taxes pretty much on everyone, even though they say it's for the rich. It's basically anyone that pays taxes. Democrats are so angry at the Virginia Supreme Court. Now, they don't have any recourse. This is a state issue. The Supreme Court, they have no judicial review coming from the U.S. Supreme Court. Not ever possible or going to happen. The New York Times reporting that Democrats, including the House Minority Leader, Minority Leader in name only, Hakeem Jeffries, is holding all these private discussions where they are pissed off. And they are fuming. They're angry about the Supreme Court decision on racial gerrymandering. They're mad at the state Supreme Court of Virginia. And this was nothing but a way to disenfranchise Republican voters. 46% of people in the Commonwealth of Virginia voted for Donald Trump. And right now, the way things are currently configured are fair. They have six relatively safe Democrat seats, and they have five relatively safe Republican seats. That's the way it should be. But Democrats wanted to, you know, put this ridiculous constitutional amendment in their haste. They violated every single legislative and constitutional mandate to change the Constitution, and they lost at the Supreme Court level. Anyway, now they're discussing, they're so angry, the far-fetched idea to get the map they want all over the country, and this would involve a gambit to replace the entire state of Virginia Supreme Court with the purpose of reinstating their gerrymandered map. And the way they plan to do it, I don't think they'd be able to. I don't think it would be viable. But they'd get this, the radicalized Democratic governor, the one that hid it from everybody in Virginia, Abigail Spanberger, and radicals in the Virginia Democratic and General Assembly and House lawmakers in Washington. And anyway, what they are planning to do is create a scheme where they would put instantaneously a retirement age in place, make the age 54. Does anyone retire at 54? I don't even know people that retire at 65 or 62 anymore. It doesn't happen. Everybody works longer. And that would allow then the current legislature to replace enough justices, and then they would let the state Supreme Court again, go forward with this disenfranchisement scheme. So, these current rulings, even fake news CNN, their data guru, Harry Enten, said yesterday that these decisions by the U.S. Supreme Court, Virginia Supreme Court, they could all have a significant impact on the coming midterm elections. Don't take it for granted. I don't even think we know the issues that will ultimately impact the result of those elections. I don't think we'll have to see what the state of the economy is. There's a lot we need to know. We have to see what happens finally with Iran, how that plays out. Anyway, prior to these rulings, Democrats would have needed to win the popular vote by less than a point to capture the House. By those numbers, it changes dramatically because of all these states, because of the Supreme Court decision and the decision in the Supreme Court of Virginia. So now Democrats would have to win the national House vote by 4 points in order to win House control. And he said the good news, if there is for Democrats, is that their current lead is around that number. So anyway, now Trump says he's going to send election integrity armies to every state, which we should have. We should have voter ID. This is why the SAVE Act was so important. Proof of citizenship, voter ID, every state, it should be mandated. The only reason Democrats don't want it is because they want to be able to cheat. Now, the president announced, he said, during my historic election in 2024, remember, they kept running on too big to rig. He said, when I won every single swing state and decisively won both the Electoral College and popular votes, the Republicans had an election integrity army in every single state to preserve the sanctity of each legal vote. We will be doing the same thing in 2026, but it will be much bigger and much stronger. And I, you know, why would you be against voter ID, proof of citizenship? Why would you be against signature verification? Why would you be against chain of custody controls? Why would you be against updated voter rolls? Why, you know, in this debate out in California that took place for mayor of Los Angeles, they want illegals to vote out there. I mean, this is insane. And if you want to know just how crazy the left would be, I mean, even on fake news CNN, they pointed out, you know, a poll, you know, this idea of tax the rich, tax the rich, tax the rich of the Democrats. Well, apparently, is the Mamdani tax the rich theme, they asked, according to the poll. Is tax the rich, is that an asset or a liability? 51% of respondents, well, this is CNN, by the way, is, you know, said it's an asset. I don't think it's an asset. You know, it's funny to listen to people like Kamala Harris. Trump allies are trying to rig the 2026 midterms after their attempt to disenfranchise Virginia voters fails. I mean, you want to know how crazy the left is? You know, just listen to their leaders. Remember, you know, speaker in name or minority leader in name only wannabe speaker, Hakeem Jeffries. He will do whatever AOC says. Same with Chuck Schumer. And AOC is on with David Axelrod. And she brushed aside the question of whether she'd run for president, saying, no, my ambition is way bigger.
13: They assume that my ambition is positional. They assume that my ambition is a title or a seat. And my ambition is way bigger than that. My ambition is to change this country. Presidents come and go, Senate, House seats, elected officials come and go, but single-payer health care is forever. A living wage is forever. Workers' rights are forever. Women's rights, all of that.
4: Then she tripled down on the idiocy that billionaires didn't make their money on their own. Well, yeah, they did, by creating goods and services that people want, need, and desire. And then she made another dumb statement that claiming that the American Revolution was against the billionaires of their time. I mean, this is, you want to know 101, why state-run schools, why government schools fail? Because the American Revolution was fought primarily to secure independence. I've done many man on the street interviews asking people, what is Independence Day? It's Independence Day. Independence from what? It's for independence. They don't know the answer. But it was independence from Great Britain to establish self-governance. And there were underlying causes. Oh, you know, little things that you probably learned and remembered, because you're not AOC, taxation without representation, or the Stamp Act, or the Townsend Acts, or the Tea Act, or any other, you know, any other issues that came up. We wanted to be free. We wanted to secure independence. We wanted self-governance. You know, for example, you know, Lexington and Concord marked the start of fighting, the shot heard around the world, Declaration of Independence. I mean, does she not know any of this? I mean, the answer is breathtakingly ignorant. Now claiming American Revolution was about, what, fighting the oligarchy? About fighting billionaires? No, it's not. No, it wasn't. But this is the brain trust, along with Kamala Harris and the squad, and this is who the leadership follows. They don't dare challenge them or take them on. 800-941-SHAWN, our number this Monday. 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
4: All right, we have a ton of other news we're going to get to today. Red versus blue. You want to live in a red state? Okay, I'll make it perfectly clear what you're buying into if you do it. We have great news on the economy that we will share today. An investigation update into Minnesota and all these states, the corruption as it relates to Medicare fraud and hospice fraud and daycare fraud. It just gets worse and worse. And this, you know, UAE phenomenon. Wow. The things that were released in what is the first tranche of or caches of information. Pretty phenomenal. An expert will join us. And if let's put it this way, he's convinced me that all of this is real. Quick break, right back. Your call is also coming up this Monday, 800-941-SHAWN, straight ahead.
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29: Good afternoon. It's 3:30. I'm Emma Olson. This is Wood Radio News. Our top national story, 17 Americans evacuated from the cruise ship stricken with a deadly hantavirus outbreak have left the Canary Islands and are back in the United States. NBC's Camila Bernal reports they arrived at Epley Air Base in Nebraska early today.
30: According to the health department, one passenger currently has mild symptoms, and another passenger tested mildly PCR positive for the Andy strain of the virus. The person who tested positive is expected at the Nebraska Biocontainment Unit in Omaha.
29: The person with mild symptoms will be undergoing assessment at another specialized facility. Other passengers will be observed. Three deaths have been linked to the outbreak on the ship. Our top local story, Grand Rapids is being ranked as one of the best cities to start a career in. That's according to a new WalletHub study, which ranked the best cities to start a career in based off of factors such as the availability of entry-level jobs, average monthly starting salary, and housing affordability. Grand Rapids was ranked as the 16th best city to start a career in. The top spot went to Atlanta, followed by Orlando, Austin, Tampa, and Miami. Wood Radio News, time is 3:31.
31: Right now, traffic on 131 northbound at Ann has the left shoulder taken up with a crash. Now, 44th between Stafford and Buchanan is slowing, and 68th at Kalamazoo. An accident has traffic sluggish. Monroe at Knapp, an accident here as well. 131 northbound between 22 Mile and Pearson is where we've got the left lane shut down, and that is due to construction. Broadmoor at 52nd. Crews are still clearing a crash here. I'm Rick Schremp with traffic.
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35: I definitely believe the moon landing was faked.
34: Conspiracy theories are everywhere. Why are they spreading? To find the answer, we tell the story of the man that made and lost a fortune on them, Alex Jones. 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
32: Plenty of sunshine on our Monday, but temperatures do remain on the cooler side, topping off in the mid to upper 50s this afternoon as winds come from the north at 5 to 10 miles per hour. Chilly tonight, areas of frost once again possible with a low of 36. Warmer though into Tuesday, highs in the mid 60s. We'll kick off the day with some scattered showers, followed by a better chance for heavier rain and thunderstorms in the afternoon and evening. We'll start to improve into the weekend, highs eventually hit the 70s. Tracking West Michigan's weather, I'm Storm Team 8 meteorologist Sarah Flynn.
29: 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I'm Emma Olson on West Michigan's news, weather, and traffic station. 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
0: Imagine an Olympics where doping is not only legal, but encouraged. It's the Enhanced Games. Some call it grotesque. Others say it's unleashing human potential. Either way, the podcast Superhuman documented it all, embedded in the games and with the athletes for a full year.
1: Within probably 10 days, I'd put on 10 pounds. 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
1: If you make it back from China, okay, I'll be sure to take that up.
0: 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They'll give you a discount and a list of dealers where you are. On the Iranian situation, the president says the ceasefire is on life support. It's pretty much over now. And after reading that piece of garbage they sent us, I didn't even finish reading it. He said it's a waste of his time. He said their response to the U.S. peace proposal is totally unacceptable. And the president warning the country is playing games. And, you know, Iran has been playing games with the U.S. and the rest of the world for 47 years. Delay, delay, delay. For 47 years, the Iranians have been, you know, tapping us along, keeping us waiting, killing our people with their roadside bombs, destroying protests, recently wiping out 42,000 of their own countrymen. And Iran responded by saying that it would refuse to negotiate on their nuclear and missile program. Okay, let the bombing begin, because that's what's going to happen. You know, they're not going to be laughing much longer, as Zero Hedge pointed out in their article today. They'll be laughing no longer. When Trump rejects it outright is totally unacceptable. I don't know what they think that they're doing. I'm not sure if they even know if they're going to do it. The president also vowing to confiscate Iran's leftover nuclear material. He said, we'll get it at some point. He was on with Cheryl Atkinson in an interview. He said, we have it surveilled. He says, we do have something called Space Force. And we're watching the entire area the whole time, where we know that the 60% enriched uranium is. He said, if somebody walked in, they can tell you his name, his address, the number on his badge. He said, that is our technological capability. We have a very well surveilled. If anyone gets near the place, we'll know about it and we'll blow them up. I mean, that's after Operation Midnight Hammer. So, you know, that's the latest from Lake Wobegon there. And I just think it's a matter of time. I read this. I thought it was an interesting analysis. You know, just go for, I mean, the president now is faced with going for the jugular. Netanyahu, you see, it was on 60 Minutes, I guess, last night. He goes, there's work to be done. Yeah, there's work to be done. You know, ballistic missiles they want to produce, nuclear material, enriched material has to be taken out of the country. There's not a lot left to do, but it's just, it would be so much easier to do it the easy way. But, you know, that's going to be up to him. Democrats, you know, it is the most, it's the strangest thing to watch that the Democrats are on the wrong side of everything. It really is. It's almost spectacular. Almost all of Israel's neighbors at one point have threatened Israel with annihilation. Then Israel got their own nuclear weapons program, and they were able to deter their neighbors, and they have one of the best pound-for-pound military fighting forces on the face of the earth. They have under 9 million people, and what they're able to do is, you know, is going to be studied for the next 200 years. And for nearly six decades, the U.S. has voluntarily remained, you know, with Israel in some capacity, with little exceptions. I didn't think Obama was the most supportive. This is the saddest part of everything, is with unfettered illegal immigration all throughout the continent of Europe and European countries. It is so spectacularly stupid. Is, you know, now we have Sharia courts, no-go zones, and a population that is growing daily, as, you know, European birth rates just, you know, deteriorate nearly down to zero. And all of you new immigrants that you're letting in unvetted apparently don't want to assimilate to your country and your culture and your continent. Well, what do you think the next thing that's going to happen here is? It's not going to end well for them. By the way, on the issue of the price of the pump, and a barrel of oil prices have been coming down rather steadily, but the president proposed a temporary suspension of the federal gas tax

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1: Good afternoon. It's 4:30, 60 degrees on the lakeshore and in Grand Rapids. I'm Emma Olson. This is Wood Radio News. Our top national story, the California man accused of opening fire at the White House Correspondents' Dinner has pleaded not guilty to all charges in federal court. Tony Waterman reports.
2: Cole Thomas Allen didn't speak in court on Monday. His lawyer entered the not guilty pleas on his behalf. He's been indicted on four counts, including trying to kill the president, shooting a Secret Service agent, and transporting firearms across state lines.
1: Our top local story, the Michigan Department of Natural Resources has leased two planes that can take 800 gallons of water from a lake in just 15 seconds to fight wildfires in the state. The Fireboss planes will be at the Gaylord Regional Airport until early next month and have been used to fight a fire near Mio. DNR Aviation Manager Kevin Jacobs says the planes can get quickly to a fire scene and make a difference in their ability to contain fires and protect people, property, and natural resources. Wood Radio News time is 4:31.
3: Right now, traffic on 96 West between Cascade and Fulton slows, and we have 28th at East Beltline, an accident, and Alpine at 4 Mile, a breakdown reported here. Now, the 96 stretch westbound Cascade to Fulton is a couple-of-minute trip now as volumes are picking up, and 196 is slowing eastbound between Lake Michigan and 131, and 131 northbound between Hall and Ann. Traffic is slowing. I'm Rick Shrimp with traffic.
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4: Mostly clear skies tonight favor cooler temperatures as lows dip down to the mid-30s. A frost advisory in effect for most of West Michigan. Rain showers coming down Tuesday morning as well, especially near north of I-96. A better chance for widespread showers and thunderstorms into the afternoon and evening. Temperatures a touch warmer, topping off in the mid-60s. The warming trend continues this week. Highs will rebound into the 70s as we slide towards the weekend. Tracking West Michigan's weather, I'm Storm Team 8 meteorologist Sarah Flynn.
1: 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I'm Emma Olson on West Michigan's news, weather, and traffic station. 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
10: Hello, I'm Robert Smigel. I did lots of things. Cartoons on SNL, Conan stuff, Triumph the Insult comic dogs, some movies. 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
1: Good afternoon. It's 5:30, 60 degrees on the lake shore and in Grand Rapids. I'm Emma Olson. This is Wood Radio News. Our top national story, 17 Americans evacuated from the cruise ship stricken with a deadly hantavirus outbreak have left the Canary Islands and are back in the United States. NBC's Camilla Bernal reports they arrived at Epley Air Base in Nebraska early today.
2: According to the health department, one passenger currently has mild symptoms, and another passenger tested mildly PCR positive for the Andes strain of the virus. The person who tested positive is expected at the Nebraska Biocontainment Unit in Omaha.
1: The person with mild symptoms will be undergoing assessment at another specialized facility. The other passengers will be observed. Three deaths have been linked to the outbreak on the ship, but government officials say the risk to the public remains very low. Our top local story, Grand Rapids is being ranked as one of the best cities to start a career in. That's according to a new WalletHub study, which ranked the best cities to start a career in based off of factors such as the availability of entry-level jobs, average monthly starting salary, and housing affordability. Grand Rapids was ranked as the 16th best city to start a career. The top spot went to Atlanta, followed by Orlando, Austin, Tampa, and Miami. Wood Radio News time is 5:31.
3: Right now, traffic is heavy on the East Beltline at Fulton with an accident. 196 East at Lake Michigan Drive. The crash is cleared. 14 Mile at Ritchie. Accident to report. Alden Nash at G Drive. An accident. 196 sluggish between Ottawa and Lane. Now, that is about a 5-minute delay as volumes are still kind of steady for the afternoon commute. 131 Northbound 22 Mile to Pearson. Slows with the ongoing work in the left lane. I'm Rick Schrempf with traffic.
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4: Mostly clear skies tonight favor cooler temperatures as lows dip down to the mid-30s. A frost advisory in effect for most of West Michigan. Rain showers coming down Tuesday morning as well, especially near north of I-96. A better chance for widespread showers and thunderstorms into the afternoon and evening. Temperatures a touch warmer, topping off in the mid-60s. The warming trend continues this week. Highs will rebound into the 70s as we slide towards the weekend. Tracking West Michigan's weather, I'm Storm Team 8 meteorologist Sarah Flynn.
1: 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I'm Emma Olson on West Michigan's news, weather, and traffic station. 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
13: 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So is maintaining a healthy diet.

0: conflict between Shia Iran and Sunni Arabs Israel. And then I wondered if, in fact, they all knew. But when I looked around that room, every Fortune 500 company executive CEO was in that room from our country. And that kind of took me back a little bit. I was a little surprised by that. That doesn't surprise you at all.
1: No, I think, unfortunately, the problem that we have is that while the Go Woke, Go Broke crew is out there tearing up major metropolitan cities all across the country, they're doing it while holding an iPhone and a Starbucks. Like, they don't realize that they're walking propaganda. They all have their Nike shoes on. They're all walking around in their Lululemon, and it's all such fake news, but we need these heads of these really important companies to start to say that. You know, we're seeing them move out of these very liberal states, which is great, but now we need their messaging to conform as well. Don't just walk the walk, talk the talk, do the whole thing so that we can start to get our country back on track.
0: Well, I mean, there's no doubt that when Tesla went into China, that their technology was ripped off, and then they just started building out their own electric cars. It'll be interesting to get his take on all of that, but you know, they're all going there. The bottom line is there is a world economy that is very, very real. And the investment money that these companies want, number one, and cheap manufacturing, which they've gotten, number two, although that's changing under President Trump. But I'm sure a lot of them want, you know, China to be investing in America. And the president has been forcing that issue. But, you know, we'll see what happens. But the list is pretty extensive. I mean, you got BlackRock, Blackstone, Boeing, you know, Citi, GE Aerospace, Goldman Sachs, MasterCard, Meta, you know, Tesla, Visa. I mean, they're all going to be there.
1: And I love that. Right? But I got to say, I got one ask, and I have no idea if you agree with me or not. I'm hoping that you do. I do not want to see any more Chinese ownership of our land or of our big buildings or of AI data centers. I don't want to see any of that crap in the United States.
0: Well, I have a scheduled interview with the president. I promise you that's one of the questions I will ask him. I have asked
1: him in
0: the past. You should be scared of it. They're gobbling up, you know, thousands of acres of farmland, ranch land, and land near military installations.
1: 100%.
0: By the way, can I talk to one more person that's warning me not to go? One more person warning me that I got a bullseye on my back? How many does everybody that call in going to tell me that? Every guest we have going to tell me that?
1: They have to know that you're with the president. You have like the most amazing security. Like, you are going to be so hooked up. It's ridiculous. It's not like regular people going there. You know, you're going to be with the top of the top.
0: Regular people.
1: Come on.
0: What am I, a non-regular person? I am a regular person.
1: You are
0: my job is public.
1: No, you're not a regular person.
0: No, I hate to tell you.
1: Maybe in your living room, but in the rest of the world, you're not.
0: Okay. Do you want to give me any admonitions, any warnings? You don't think Scott Perry was clear enough and Gordon
1: Scott Perry,
0: was clear enough?
1: These two guys.
0: I'm getting calls specifically, you know, that you need to be aware that they will have eyes on you the entire time you're there. I'm like, gee, this is very comforting.
1: You know that song, "It Kind of Feels Like Somebody's Watching Me"? You should probably play that on repeat and just remind yourself at all times that, you know.
0: I'm not going to forget. I'm not stupid. I mean, I already knew this going in. I know that they have already targeted me for spying to begin with, because our own FBI called my lawyer and told me. Jill is in Maryland on the Sean Hannity Show. Hey, Jill, how are you?
2: Happy Monday. I understand that you are headed off on this trip, and I was listening on Friday, and it sounded like you had a little bit of anxiety about them having cameras in your hotel room and in your bathroom. And you know what, Sean, I think
0: I really don't, to be honest. I really don't give a flying rip.
2: Well, good, because I was going to tell you, you know, it is what it is, and you just have to hope they like what they see, you know?
0: I have no fear. That's not the problem. That's not what I'm thinking about. I just think it's weird. I mean, when everybody that, you know, when you're getting a very specific warning from your own government about this, about me in particular, and, you know, congressmen like Scott Perry, who was just on, and others, who do we have on last week that, Gordon Chang trying to scare the living daylights out of me? I mean, I'm like, why am I getting targeted here? I'm just a, You know, I'm a kid from Franklin Square, Long Island, New York. My mom was a prison guard. My dad was a family court probation guy and a waiter. I mean, can you just leave me alone? I'm a nobody.
2: You're not a nobody, and they know that. I mean, it could be, you know, there could be a lot of reasons why they want to watch.
0: Well, it's because I know somebody. Let's put it that way. Maybe that's, they care more about the connection than they do about me.
2: And you are connected. You're very connected. But
0: it really doesn't have much to do with me. I agree. Look, they can do whatever they're going to do. Whatever they're going to do, there's nothing I can do to stop it.
2: That's true, and you know they are going to watch you, and you just know that you're going to be watched and you're going to be listened to the entire time that you're there. And again, just hope they like what they see. And I was thinking about it a little bit. I know that
0: like what they see. I don't care if they like it or not. I don't even know how to interpret that. I don't even want to go down that road.
2: No, you don't want to go down that road. I just, you know, there's probably just some envy. That's all.
0: Exactly. That's what I'm thinking. You're probably right.
2: I hope
0: Jill, you made my day. Oh, did you want to say something else? Go ahead.
2: No, I just said I hope you have a wonderful trip.
0: Thank you. I'll be reporting in every day on this program and updating everybody about, you know, what's going on. We're going to, Linda will feedback some cool interviews as I get them.
1: And, I certainly will.
0: And we'll just figure it out. I mean, we're just going to do the best we can. It's a little bit more difficult. All right, let's get to our busy phones. Arizona, Pam, next on the Sean Hannity Show. Happy Monday, Pam. How are you?
3: Thank you. Doing great. Hey, I wanted to thank you for all the work that you're doing. And I wanted to tell you that your telephone staff is wonderful. I love them. And
0: thank you.
3: I wanted to weigh in on trans individuals in women's sports. And just as a background, I ran track in high school. I was a collegiate athlete. I've run internationally. I've been a coach. And really from that standpoint, when you boil everything down, sports has been highly regulated in that we have lots of requirements. There's no blood doping. There's no steroids. Everybody gets their own category. For example, you don't put a heavyweight wrestler, in with a lightweight. You do the same with boxing. You don't put a heavyweight in with a featherweight. You know, you have certain categories. And the thing about blood doping and steroids is that I'm using those two as an example because we're not to do anything that's going to give us an unfair advantage over somebody else. Now, I don't disagree with trans individuals competing, just not in female sports. I think that they should get their own category.
0: Well, it's funny you bring this up. I meant to bring this up earlier. A California postseason track meet that took place Saturday opened with a Save Girls Sports rally outside the gates, ended in a familiar fashion as one athlete outperformed the field, highlighting growing concerns over, you know, the competitive fairness in girls sports. In other words, a biological man wins three events at this, quote, California girls track meet. And the male, a senior in high school, competed against the women and finished across the finish line, you know, all three competitions with dominant performances. It's just Title IX was designed to protect athletes like you, women's sports. And if you want to create a new category for trans athletes, let them all compete with each other. How's that?
3: Yeah, exactly. Exactly. And, you know, and I would even go as far as to say with the dressing rooms and restrooms, too, that they should have their own or go into an area there. I don't see anything wrong with them competing in their own category and them having their own dressing area, honestly. But we need to be able to have these separate.
0: How about basic respect? You know, the idea that I'd ever go into a woman's locker room or even when I was a kid in high school and undress myself is so disrespectful to me. It is so offensive to me. It's like, you got to be a, you know, I find the whole thing as Riley Gaines has said on this show, a violation for women. Leave women alone. Good grief. They deserve their privacy. 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
17: 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That man was Jeffrey Epstein, and he had set up a system designed to bring him underage girls. 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
17: 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Truth and Lies, Jeffrey Epstein.
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0: That's going to wrap things up for today. We are loaded up tonight. Hannity, 9 Eastern on the Fox News Channel. Ted Cruz, also Jason Mayeras, who used to be the AG of Virginia. Oh, what's their answer to losing a Supreme Court decision? Oh, let's force them all to retire. Then we'll get another group of people that we want in and they'll change their minds. I mean, that sums up everything you need to know about Democrats. We'll get to that. We'll get analysis. Greg Jarrett, Reince Priebus, David Asman tonight on the good news on the economy. Brianna Lineman tonight, 9 Eastern. Set your DVR. Hannity on Fox News. You'll never get from the legacy media mob. We'll see you tonight. And we will be from China the rest of the week. Checking in. Anyway, we'll let you know about all the spying on me and more. Anyway, have a great night. We'll see you tonight back here. 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
1: Good evening. It's 6 o'clock, 60 degrees on the lake shore and in Grand Rapids. I'm Emma Olson. This is Wood Radio News. Our top national story, President Trump says the ceasefire with Iran is on life support. Nick Harper reports the president made the comment to reporters in the Oval Office this morning.
2: He called Iran's counterproposal stupid, a piece of garbage, weak, and said that Iran had not committed to not pursuing a nuclear weapon, that being a red line for the United States.
1: This comes after he rejected Iran's response to a U.S. proposal to end the war over the weekend. Our top local story, Fruitport Township Police say more than 100 people were attending a party Saturday night at the VFW Hall on Airline Highway when gunshots rang out in the parking lot. They say four people were shot and two were struck by vehicles trying to leave the post-prom party just before midnight. The injuries from the shootings were all non-life-threatening, but police say one of the people hit by a car suffered serious injuries. They also say that multiple people fired guns. Lisa Wisniewski-Bosworth lives nearby and heard 30 to 40 gunshots. She tells Wood TV that was disturbing.
3: That's someone's kid. That's someone's child. They're teen.
1: Police are looking for two possible suspects. Wood Radio News time is 6:01.
4: Well, right now on 131 northbound between 96 and West River, we're slowing, and 36 at Michael Avenue. Accident reported. We do have crews getting that cleaned up. On Alden Nash G Drive, the accident here is still being attended to. 196 westbound College to Lane, couple of minute delay. And we're heavy on 96 west between Cascade and Fulton. 131, 22 mile to Pearson slows with the work in the left lane. I'm Rick Shrimp with traffic.
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5: Mostly clear skies tonight favor cooler temperatures as lows dip down to the mid-30s. A frost advisory in effect for most of West Michigan. Rain showers coming down Tuesday morning as well, especially near north of I-96. A better chance for widespread showers and thunderstorms into the afternoon and evening. Temperatures a touch warmer, topping off in the mid-60s. The warming trend continues this week. Highs will rebound into the 70s as we slide towards the weekend. Tracking West Michigan's weather, I'm Storm Team 8 meteorologist Sarah Flynn.
1: 60 degrees on the lake shore and in Grand Rapids. Wood Radio News time is 6:03. The 11th annual summer series of free outdoor fitness kicks off today. The classes will take place at parks and public spaces across the city. 16 activities will be offered each week, including Zumba, yoga, line dancing, circuit training, Pilates, and more. The classes are free and no registration is required. The series will run through August 20th. A Grand Rapids man is heading back to prison after he sold cocaine, fentanyl, and tramadol and was in possession of guns. 24-year-old Jakari Trotter was arrested just 3 months after he was released from prison for shooting at a federal officer. Trotter was sentenced to almost 7 years in prison after he pleaded guilty to federal drug and weapons charges. An all-day grand opening community celebration will take place this Saturday for the AcroSure Amphitheater in downtown Grand Rapids. Grand Action 2.0 is hosting the free event. Its executive director, Kara Wood, tells Wood Radio News that 20 local artists will be performing on four different stages.
9: There will be one out on Market Avenue and three within the venue itself. And because West Michigan has such an incredible depth of talent, we want to host that talent on the stage and make sure that everybody gets an opportunity to see an act that they enjoy.
1: The grand opening community celebration will run from 11 a.m. to 10 p.m. There will be food trucks, tours, and a drone show. Wood Radio News time is 6:05.
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1: 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I'm Emma Olson on West Michigan's news, weather, and traffic station. 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

0: Welcome back to the Ramsey Show in the Fairwinds Credit Union Studio. Rachel Cruz is my co-host today. I'm Dave Ramsey. Brandon is in Chicago. Hi, Brandon. How are you?
1: Hi, Dave. Hi, Rachel.
0: What's up?
1: I'm doing pretty good. My fiance and I are getting married in about 4 weeks' time now.
2: Oh, congrats.
3: Congratulations.
1: Thank you. We are looking to buy a house. I've done your financial piece twice. She's done it once. We've done all the baby steps. We're investing, got emergency funds, got a decent stack of cash packed, piled up, and we just don't want to make the wrong decision on buying a house, and everything seems out of reach.
0: What's your combined income's going to be?
1: We'll be about 120. I don't want to base it off that because we would like to start having children soon, sooner rather than later. So I'd like to base it off mine, which is currently 70.
0: And how much cash do you have saved?
1: About 70 grand.
0: Good for you. Good for you. Okay, my screen says you're in Chicago. Chicago proper?
1: Northwest Indiana.
0: Okay. But the Chicago greater metro area?
1: Yes.
0: Okay. Probably not going to buy a house on 70,000 in the greater metro area of Chicago.
3: And honestly, not always because of house prices, but the property tax. People that we know move from Chicago, it's not even the price of the home. It's keeping up.
0: The taxes.
3: The taxes itself are what's impossible.
0: Now, if you're in Indiana and you get across the line out of Illinois, is that where you are?
1: Yes, I'm in Northwest Indiana.
0: Well, that helps with the tax issue then.
3: Yeah.
0: But still, you're in a major metro market that's a very expensive city. It's one of the largest cities in the world. And so that's expensive real estate. You're probably also not going to buy in San Francisco, San Diego, or Manhattan
3: or
0: 70 grand a year. Or Miami on 70 grand a year.
3: Or Nashville, Tennessee.
0: You can buy in Nashville, Tennessee.
3: Outskirts.
0: But the point is that's what you're facing. So what you want is some things that aren't compatible. You want her to be able to stay at home and live in an area that your income won't afford you to buy a home. And so you're going to make a choice here somewhere. If you want her to stay at home, you're going to move further out.
1: Mm-hmm.
0: You're going to move out to the country.
3: Or you guys, save like crazy for 2-3 years. You know what I mean? Keep stacking cash and seeing what.
1: Yeah.
3: What happens there?
1: I don't mind the country at all. We're looking even further south and further east.
3: What are the average prices of the homes you're looking at then?
1: For a basic fixer upper, you're at least 250.
0: Oh, definitely.
3: Yeah.
0: You are. You're not in the Chicago land for that. Okay. All right. Good. And you can do that. You could probably pull that off. But
1: even at 250, I feel like that puts our mortgage above, the recommended 25% of the income.
0: Yeah, it will. It won't for now, but it would when she quits.
1: And then that also, the $250,000 house is going to require us to put money up front to fix whatever's broken in the house.
0: Be careful. Just be careful.
1: They're not nice houses.
0: Yeah, be careful. I mean, it can be done, but as you figured out with the numbers you're giving me, you're being very wise, okay? But I thought you were talking about I can't afford a $700,000, $800,000 house, and I'm saying, yeah, you can't.
1: No.
0: That's where I was. Mm-hmm. But the there's in the real estate field, urban growth, there's a thing we call the ring theory. And with exceptions, but as a general rule, if you drop a pebble in the central business district, the main downtown area, every ring that pebble, the water goes out, gets cheaper, with the exception of mountains for views and lakes and golf courses. But if you stay away from those three things, it gets cheaper as you go out until you touch another area that's another metro area. But, to live in the close proximity to downtown Chicago is much more expensive than it is to live 50 miles outside over in Indiana. You know, as you have found, you already have realized that, whether you realized it or not.
3: Yeah.
0: But that's what you're seeing. So just be careful and be thoughtful, and you already are doing that. I think you're going to be okay.
3: And know, Brandon, too, you know, your income will continue to go up, too. So that 25% doesn't stay stagnant at a house payment, right? Because, I mean, if you guys bring home, you know, $5,000 a month, for instance, you know, off yours, you're looking at a $2,000 payment.
0: $1,250.
3: So, but think that your 70 hopefully will be 75 soon, and then 8. You know what I mean? Will continue to go up.
0: Exactly. It's not the thing you got to remember about personal finance. It's a film strip. It's not a snapshot. It's a moving target. Everything's moving over time, and you're not stuck there. But just continue to be thoughtful about it, and don't just throw up your hands. What we want to coach people about on this affordability, in air quotes, discussion, is to say, well, you know, I don't have, math doesn't count because I want a house.
3: Mm-hmm.
0: And that's what we want to stop you from doing, and say, well, in my area, and math doesn't, and he's not saying any of that. He's saying, he's being very wise and thoughtful about mm-hmm. how he's approaching it.
3: Mm-hmm.
0: But we run into these people that, when I want something and I can't afford it, I don't know about you, but I kind of have this little drama queen fit. Like a little child having a hissy fit,
3: mm-hmm.
0: like down inside of me. You know, I want that, and I can't afford it. I want that, and I can't afford it.
3: Mm-hmm.
0: And I deserve it because I work so hard.
3: Yeah.
0: Oh, brother.
3: Well, so I just did quick math here. So if his payment was, $2,000, in today's market, it would be a $275,000 to $340,000 home. So,
0: but they're currently making $120,000.
3: That's right.
0: Even married.
3: So
0: and they're already having kids in their head.
3: Oh, yeah, that's true.
0: They're engaged.
3: That's right. I know.
0: So he's way projecting out into the future on this.
3: That's the thing, too, is like if you guys waited 2 to 3 years to buy a home, you're okay.
0: Or buy the house now on 120.
3: Yeah.
0: And 2 or 3 years before she comes home.
3: Yes.
0: By then you're making 80 and you've got everything stabilized.
3: It's all gonna be fine. That's
0: you're going to be okay.
3: Yes.
0: But just don't. You know,
3: you hate the complaining. You do, Dave.
0: I do.
3: And I get it, but
0: no,
3: also
0: I hate the drama queen because it's inside of me too.
3: I know.
0: It's inside of me. All of us have to. It's called growing up.
3: It is. But also, I think we can all say out loud, it is, you hate when I say this, but it is true. It is harder today.
0: I know.
3: Because of the income and the, like,
0: I know.
3: So we acknowledge it. But it is hard, it sucks.
0: As a general rule. That doesn't mean you get a pass on math.
3: You don't get a pass.
0: And you get to go destroy your life because I want something.
3: No, you don't. I know. But it's like a man, this is not what it was. And now we have to move forward. That is why I hate when people just complain on Instagram or TikTok about it. And there's no solution. And we try to give solutions to say, hey, you're going to have to move out further.
0: The solution is exactly the same one in college. Where you buy changes everything.
3: Yeah.
0: Mm-hmm. You can't call me up and say, I want to live in Silicon Valley.
3: Be James and just live in a...
0: Where's James
3: live? It's not a tiny home.
2: It's a log cabin.
3: Log cabin.
0: James has a log cabin. So there you go.
3: We love it.
0: He's a homesteader.
3: He is.
0: I didn't know.
3: James? Mm-hmm.

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0: A little backed up, a little hard to get in here. But if you got a money question and you want an answer for your situation, head on over to the website and use Ask Ramsey. 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So like we loaded 3 years or 4 years worth of this show in there as the data set, and we loaded all the books we've written and the articles we've written and all that stuff as the data set. So there's no garbage in there from TikTok or from trash, you know, from some get-rich-quick thing built into it. So the data set is all stuff we have said, and that's all AI is. It just regurgitates what the data set is. So it's going to answer the question exactly like one of us would. Hello, that's exactly how it works. You get an answer the same way we'd answer it right there on the show, and it's completely free. Ask Ramsey at RamseySolutions.com. Go check it out. It's pretty cool. Thousands of people are using it every day. It's crazy, y'all. I mean, they're blowing up. All right, Rachel is in West Virginia. Hi, Rachel. How are you?
12: I'm good. How are you?
0: Better than I deserve. How can I help?
12: Okay, so I'm having a hard time making the best financial decision for my future. So right now, I'm currently a waitress making around 100K a year. I've probably made a little over 40-some this year so far.
0: Good for you. You're working hard.
1: Good for you.
12: But I've been considering going to nursing school, and that would be $25,000 for just the LPN program. But it would also be making less money than I make now.
0: No, not much. You're working a lot of hours to make 100K on tables. How many hours are you working a week?
12: So I'm only working like 38 to 40 hours.
0: You got a good restaurant.
12: Okay. Yeah.
0: It's a high ticket item. All right. Nice place.
1: What's the nursing position you're looking at? What's market value for that job per year?
0: 80 to 100.
1: Rachel.
12: So the LPN program is 25,000, and it says the average salary for that is 50. But then if you would go back and get your RN, which sometimes you can get a job that would pay for that part of the schooling,
1: mm-hmm.
12: then it is usually around 100K.
1: Okay. Have you called around different places of employment that you would probably be interested in and talked to anyone about what they're... Are you just finding these stats online?
12: So I was already accepted into the LPN program, and that is the one that is $25,000. And then they told me after I would graduate the LPN program, if I would accept a job, most jobs would pay to go back to get your RN.
0: Agreed.
1: Mm-hmm.
0: But most jobs pay more than 50 on LPN, too.
12: Yeah.
0: And the other thing is you can get all the work you want. Nursing is possibly one of the most stable. I mean, I've been doing this 30 years, and I've never heard of a single year when there was an overage of nurses. There's always a shortage. So you can always land a job. There's a lot of different kinds of jobs you can do as a nurse, and you can work at a doctor's office Monday through Friday and work ER and clean up on the weekends if you want to stack some cash for a short time as a part-time gig once you've got your degree. So I love nursing.
1: Yeah, and the 50 a year, Rachel, is only
0: not right.
1: Well, let's say it is. It's only for a second because you're going to be there. They're going to pay for you to go to school, and then you'll jump in salary. You know what I mean? Like, it's a stepping stone if it is. It's not going to be your forever salary.
12: Yeah.
1: So that's how I would look at it, if that is the case in West Virginia where you are, versus waitressing. I mean, the fact you make 100 grand is amazing, but that's probably capped, right? Like that's probably, you can only work, you know, so much doing that. And so I do wonder.
0: No, I don't think you've got a chance to go to 150 there, do you?
12: Yeah, no. And it really could end any time. That's just that restaurant. If that would close, then I'd be through.
1: Yeah, that's right. Yeah. So, but I would call around too, Rachel, because them just throwing numbers out at the school, I probably would do my own research too, just to be curious about what people are paying.
0: And it also depends on whether you're, you know, how rural an area of West Virginia you're in.
1: Mm-hmm.
0: Okay, if you're in small town West Virginia in the mountains, 50 might be right. But if you're in a metro area, it's more like 60 or 80.
12: Okay.
0: All right, and because we work with nurses all the time. I mean, I'm just from a wealth building perspective, a mm-hmm. stable perspective, you always have work perspective. You can choose the environment you want to be in. Perspective, it's a great career.
12: Okay. And then my other question is, would you get, so with it being $25,000, would you get a loan to
0: No.
12: make sure you had money during
0: Never
12: school?
0: Never going
12: to
0: tell you get a loan. We never tell anybody to get a loan.
12: Okay.
0: No, we always want you to be debt free. You got some money stacked, don't you?
12: Yeah, I mean, I paid off all of my credit cards and my car and.
0: So okay, good.
12: Yeah, just stacked.
0: But you're making 100. You can stack up 25 by the time you need it.
12: Yeah.
0: Yeah. If you just you're real mm-hmm. careful. That I'm so proud of you. Way to go. I mean, but the difference is not the snapshot of today. The difference is what's the best decision 10 years from today? Nursing or tables? Mm-hmm. Nursing.
1: Yep.
0: Slam dunk.
1: How old are you, Rachel?
12: I'm 26.
1: Okay.
0: Perfect.
1: Good for you. I think that's great.
0: Yeah, I see you being a very successful, wealthy 55-year-old nurse. I don't see you being a successful, wealthy 55-year-old waitress.
12: Yeah, that's kind of how I see it, too.
0: Yeah. Mm-hmm.
1: I think it's a great step, girl. Do it.
0: Have at it, kiddo.
1: Yep.
0: Be careful and be thoughtful and milk it for everything it's worth, meaning get the best, highest-paying job
1: yeah.
0: possible that pays you all they will pay you.
1: And get some knowledge. Again, I would call around
0: yeah.
1: to hospitals
0: yeah.
1: and clinics and stuff and just say, hey, starting out, I'm just curious, what average salary are you paying for this? And just collect some data, too, because I think that's going to maybe – I think it's going to be more – you're going to see a better picture. Not a worse picture than that 50.
0: And the
1: I think
0: way
1: it'll be more.
0: And I would frame this differently in my head, okay? Like, I want to go back to school and pay $25,000 to make half of what I used to make. That's not the story here.
1: Mm-mm.
0: We would not tell you to do that. But I want to go back to, I want to pay $25,000 and go to school for a career that has a much better future and a higher upside financial. And
1: perks,
0: I might have to take
1: benefits,
0: a little bit
1: I mean,
0: of a
1: everything.
0: Step back temporarily.
1: Yep.
0: That's a different story.
1: Mm-hmm.
0: And you need to frame the decision-making on that story, not on a, I just want to do what I love and I'm going to make half. That's not your story. You're not one of those. That's a Fruit Loop. You don't want to do that. Okay. I just want to follow my passion and be broke.
1: You,
0: no.
1: You get so annoyed
0: dumb.
1: With those people, too.
0: I know. That's just that's just dumb.
1: Dave has not been in the studio for a while. All of his grievances are coming out on this show. Whenever he comes back, he's always like, oh, those people annoyed me. I'm going to talk about those people.
0: I have not had a single person annoy me.
1: You have,
0: no one has annoyed me.
1: No, people that complain about houses being high, you don't like them. You don't like the people that, like, I'm going to follow my passion.
0: It was that way when I left, and it was that way when I came back. It had nothing to do with while I was gone. But anyway, the people I've been with were very sweet. Thank you very much.
1: No. No, they weren't annoying. I'm saying people in America that annoy you.
0: I know. So that's what, I have not had any interaction with those people.
13: At least he's not spreading libel about my housing situation.
0: Yeah, right. Rachel, I didn't throw James's house under the bus. You took his log cabin and turned it into a tiny house.
1: James, I'm sorry. The wrong set of information.
0: Oh, I think gosh. James, he lives in a log cabin palace as far as I'm concerned.
1: I think he does. On acreage.
0: On acreage. Thank you very much.
1: Very nice.
0: Da-dun, da-dun, da-dun.
1: Very
0: da-dun,
1: nice.
0: Ah, oh, you got to love it.

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2: Good evening. It's 6:30, 60 degrees on the lakeshore and in Grand Rapids. I'm Emma Olson. This is Wood Radio News. Our top national story, the California man accused of opening fire at the White House Correspondents' Dinner has pleaded not guilty to all charges in federal court. Tony Waterman reports.
3: Cole Thomas Allen didn't speak in court on Monday. His lawyer entered the not guilty pleas on his behalf. He's been indicted on 4 counts, including trying to kill the president, shooting a Secret Service agent, and transporting firearms across state lines.
2: Allen faces life behind bars if convicted. Our top local story, the Michigan Department of Natural Resources has leased 2 planes that can take 800 gallons of water from a lake in just 15 seconds to fight wildfires in the state. The Fire Boss planes will be at the Gaylord Regional Airport until early next month and have been used to fight a fire near Mio. DNR Aviation Manager Kevin Jacobs says the planes can get quickly to a fire scene and make a difference in their ability to contain fires and protect people, property, and natural resources. Wood Radio News time is 6:31.
4: Watch for a slowdown. It's on 131 northbound, 22 mile to Pearson because of the road work. Our left lane is shut down with this bridge improvement project in the area. Wilson Avenue at Butterworth, we do have a crash. Also on the freeways, we're in good shape with no reported delays. 96 east and west moving well. And US 31 overall is in good shape. And no reported delays on the Henry right now with good travel times. I'm Rick Shrimp with traffic.
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5: Mostly clear skies tonight favor cooler temperatures as lows dip down to the mid-30s. A frost advisory in effect for most of West Michigan. Rain showers coming down Tuesday morning as well, especially near north of I-96. A better chance for widespread showers and thunderstorms into the afternoon and evening. Temperatures a touch warmer, topping off in the mid-60s. The warming trend continues this week. Highs will rebound into the 70s as we slide towards the weekend. Tracking West Michigan's weather, I'm Storm Team 8 meteorologist Sarah Flynn.
2: 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I'm Emma Olson on West Michigan's news, weather, and traffic station. 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
0: And Megan are with us. Hey, guys, how are you?
14: Good, how are you?
15: Great. I am so pumped to be here. I don't know if you can tell, but man.
0: Hey, we're honored to have you. Where do you guys live?
15: Richmond, Virginia.
0: All right, yeah. Fun. Well, welcome to Nashville. Good to have you. And how much debt have you two paid off?
14: $606,000.

0: house. Yep.
1: Oh, look.
2: Oh, there's the doctor's house. Okay, I see it now. All right.
0: We repainted.
2: Oh, I like it. I like it.
0: I like the blue shutters. Yes. I liked it.
2: That's fun.
0: Oh, y'all, that's
2: so
0: great.
2: So, congratulations. Thank How old are you two?
3: I'm almost 35.
4: 38.
2: And you have a paid-for house and a paid-for MD degree.
0: Mm-hmm.
2: Wow. How much of this was student loans? How much was the house?
3: The house was $317. The rest were student loans.
2: Whoa.
0: Dang. Okay. Oh, yeah. Half and half, basically.
2: About half, yeah. Wow. So you come out of med school, and he's printing T-shirts like a crazy man, like hand over fist, and you're going to work like all the time, and you're going to clean this mess up. And you went on, just plowed right on through the house and everything.
3: Yeah. Well, we only met like 5 years ago,
2: mm-hmm.
3: So he kind of buried into the debt.
4: Yeah.
2: Ah, okay.
0: He says, yeah.
4: So it was scary.
0: What caused, what happened? Okay, so all that was 4 years ago. So what happened 4 years ago?
4: Well, we got married, and we start looking at this, and it's like, babe, you can reform. You know, you can reform. We've got all this stuff. We've got to get rid of it. It was real scary. It's just the daily compounding. I looked at those interest payments, and I was like, we got to get rid of this.
3: Yeah, I still had credit cards.
4: Yeah.
3: No debt, but credit cards.
4: Yeah. Mm-hmm.
3: And I had some savings, but I wasn't making any loan payments because they were in deferment.
2: Mm-hmm.
3: And so we just got every dollar we started, and it just
2: How'd you find us?
4: So I have been listening to you guys probably since 2012.
2: Mm-hmm.
4: So
3: he's a disciple.
4: Yeah, I'm a little bit of a disciple. I've always run my business that way, you know, debt free.
3: Yeah.
4: And always tried to keep my expenses low. And you know,
2: so you knew the antidote, and you were a wee bit excited.
4: Oh,
2: to
4: I was so ready.
2: I bet you were over the top, though.
4: Yeah.
2: Was he over the top?
3: He was him.
2: He was him.
0: We're going to just say 10% over the top. Not over crazy.
2: It's a good over the top.
3: That's the way I like him.
2: It's a good over the top. I mean, you came at her with like a fire hose, though, right? I mean, like...
4: Yeah, she was drinking from it, though.
2: Oh, okay.
4: I had her drinking from it.
2: She was going for it.
4: Yeah.
2: Okay, so you'd had enough, too. You wanted out.
3: Oh, yeah.
2: Okay, so it wasn't a big argument or anything. It was just a big mountain.
4: No, that's one of our big strengths, I think, is, you know, we've always kind of been on the same page on money, and we... You know,
0: it's awesome. Okay, so did you guys work extra? What was one of the big things you did that you were like, this helped so much? Was the income? I mean, you did great on the income
2: side.
0: Yeah,
2: drove
3: that
2: income.
3: He was
2: a
3: maniac. I mean, the first couple of years we were together, mm-hmm. 100 hours a week. I mean, always at the shop, leaving the house at 3 a.m., getting home at 9 p.m.
0: Oh my gosh.
3: Sunday to Saturday. I was doing telehealth. I was mm-hmm. taking like mm-hmm. 25 nights a month of hospice call.
2: Whoa.
3: I'm also in the reserve, so I drill 1 weekend a month. So we just were working nonstop.
0: Oh, my gosh.
4: 4 jobs.
3: Yeah.
2: Wow.
0: Oh, my gosh.
2: Did the reserves pick up any of this?
3: A little bit.
2: Okay.
3: Yeah.
2: Like a 10 grand hit or something?
3: Yeah, a couple loan repayments. Yeah.
2: Yeah, I thought they had a hit on that. Mm-hmm. Yeah, that's
0: so
2: good.
0: So what happens now? Now that everything, you've paid everything off, what does life look like? Because, I mean, that's intense, what you guys just explained.
4: Buy furniture?
0: Yeah.
3: We still have one unfurnished room in our house. We took us 2 years to buy furniture after we bought it.
0: Yeah.
3: But we have two boys who we absolutely love. Okay. Maybe want a third.
0: Yes.
3: And just get them set up for success.
4: Mm-hmm.
0: That's amazing. Yeah. And not working 90 hours. 100 hours a week.
4: We want our time back.
0: That's amazing.
2: Get your life back. But now you earned it back and you're done. I mean, 4 years of hell and you're 100% free for the rest of your life. So what's this? What's the home worth probably?
3: It's in the fives.
4: Yeah.
3: Yeah.
2: Okay.
3: Yeah.
2: And how much you got built up in the nest eggs?
4: 150. What's in your 401?
3: Oh, yeah, like 180.
4: Mm-hmm. Yeah, 180 mm-hmm. plus...
3: Yeah, it's all through work.
4: A little over two.
2: Okay. Yeah. All right. So you're right at millionaire status then.
4: Yeah, close. Yeah.
2: Baby steps millionaires, making a couple of hundred. You can do whatever you want to do the rest of your life. But you roll. You hit it hard there for a period of time.
4: Yeah.
3: A lot of mac and cheese.
2: Was it worth it?
4: I'm not eating any more mac and cheese.
2: Yeah. Was it worth it?
4: Absolutely. Oh, absolutely. Yeah. Absolutely. It's the best thing we've ever done, you know, financially, but also for our marriage. It's helped
3: us
4: a lot.
3: Together.
4: Communication. Mm-hmm. And just sticking to a plan and doing something together every month, you know, we're doing the budget, we're reconciling, you know, going through all the steps.
0: Walking through it all together. Mm-hmm. How old are the boys?
3: They're both under two, so 22 months and 8 months.
0: Okay, so they were all through this whole process. Toward the end of the journey, you were having babies too, which is a whole other feat, right?
3: Yeah.
0: Of doing all of that. So, gosh, you guys. You lived a lot of life in 4 years.
2: Congratulations.
0: Marriage and babies and debt-free.
3: Thank you.
2: What do you tell people if they say, can you do this? You tell them they can do it?
3: Yeah.
4: Absolutely.
3: It's temporary. Yeah. You know, just work your butt off and it's worth it.
4: Yeah. Absolutely.

0: Absolutely. You can do it. Dedication. You have to believe in yourself and go for it and don't stop and keep working through the baby steps.
1: Yep. And that's all about messaging. So we just called ourselves broke. Like, no, we can't have that. We're broke.
0: Well,
2: I've told MDs that before when they call in. It's good for them to hear that sometimes. You are a broke doctor. Yeah. Yeah, but you're not. And here's what's interesting, too. We were talking about this affordability thing a while ago.
1: Mm-hmm.
2: Their home is, you know, when they bought it, wasn't a half million. It was probably 300. And it's a $500,000 house today. And she's a doctor.
1: Mm-hmm.
2: Hello. Okay? I mean, this is not.
1: Yeah.
2: You chose where you were living and what neighborhood you bought in.
1: Wisdom, yeah.
2: You didn't go buy a house five times that size, which your contemporaries probably did. People came out of med school with you. They're still sitting with 300. And then they put $1 million mortgage to go with it to prove I'm a stupid doctor. And that's because doctors are notoriously bad with money. And so the people that graduate with you, instead, you went the other way and they're acting like somehow you're, you know, like, but now you're free.
1: That's right.
2: And
1: that's
2: worth $1 million and going to be worth $2 million in a heartbeat. The way you're going. So, congratulations. I'm very proud of y'all.
1: Thank you.
2: It's worth pointing out that y'all make great choices.
1: Yes.
2: Along the way here. And that's also what got you there.
1: Yeah. You could make this. We have people calling that make 300 and they have nothing. You know what I mean? They're stressed out and they're living paycheck to paycheck. So, you guys, you killed it. Absolutely. Did y'all have people cheering you on during this?
3: Oh, yeah.
0: Yeah.
1: Absolutely.
3: Family.
0: Yeah. We have a lot of people in our corner.
1: Yep. That's great. Oh, you guys.
2: A few people rolling their eyes.
0: Mm-hmm. Yeah. There's those.
3: And a few people who have followed by example, just hearing our story and now they're paying off their debts. So.
2: Hey, I like it. That's great. Good. That's good. Oh. Well, that if we can infect the medical community with this, it would be awesome.
1: What a weird word to say about the medical community.
2: I chose it carefully.
1: No pun intended. No pun intended.
2: We want this to be contagious in the medical community. Well, way to go, you guys. Very, very proud of you.
1: Thanks for coming on and sharing your story.
2: How does it feel right now, standing here?
3: Surreal.
0: Absolutely surreal, what you say.
3: Yep.
0: Yeah, it's wild. I never thought that I would be up here. It's cool.
2: Yeah. It's kind of like you were driving 160 miles an hour and then you stopped.
0: Yeah.
2: And you went, whoa, those white lines aren't a solid line. Who knew? Yeah, that's amazing. Well, way to go, you guys. Congratulations.
3: Thank you.
2: Very proud of you. Aaron and Megan, Richmond, Virginia. 660,000 paid off. 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The secret sauce is working together, and all they did was work all the time until they cleaned it up. But they're 35 years old, and they're free, and they're Baby Steps millionaires. Count it down. Let's hear a debt-free scream.
4: Three, two, one.
5: We're debt-free!
2: Yeah! I love it.

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9: Three staccato cries of Mayday and an eyewitness report of a mid-air explosion is about all that is known this morning of the British Columbia air disaster, which yesterday claimed 52 lives.
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18: Today's question is from Shauna in Arizona. My husband and I are in the process of selling a home that we purchased 10 years ago. We'll be moving to another state in a few years and we'll rent until we're ready to make the move. As we consider setting aside a proceeds from this sale for a few years, what is the best type of account to park it in? Should we put it in high yield savings, CDs, individual stocks, or is there some other option that we should consider? So the honestly, the two places when you think about putting money aside is either savings is one category, and then investment is another category. So anytime you put money into the market would be considered an investment. So whether we never would recommend individual stocks, but anything, whether it's mutual funds, index funds, and kind of our rule of thumb is if you're not going to use the money for 4 to 5 years, then yeah, you could probably invest it and ride the market out because there'll be lows and highs. And so you want to make sure that, just like a home, right? You wouldn't buy a home, and when there's no equity, turn around and sell it. So if you are going to use the money in around 4 years or less, then a high yield savings account is where I would park it. And our friends at Fairwinds have a great smart bundle where you can get a no fee checking account. I think it's up to 10 high yield savings accounts you can have within your name. And then the Ramsey Bieber debit card with that too. But a high yield savings is where I would park it. If you're going to use that money, you said a few years, so I'm assuming that's 2 to 3. So I would just throw it in a high yield savings account.
0: Yeah, that's the safe thing. If you're willing to take the risk, the longer you leave it alone, the more I would lean towards something like just an S&P 500. Okay, 97% of the 5 year periods in the stock market's history have made money. So you wouldn't lose money 97 times out of 100 if you left it alone 5 years or more. That's why Rachel said that's investing. Now, if you do it 4 years, what's the number? I don't remember the probability on that one. Or 3 years, what's the number? I don't know. But, I mean, the last 3 years have been, 25, 24, and
18: crazy.
0: 18.
18: Crazy.
0: But that's not normal. But if you'd left alone for 3 years and you'd been in the market, you'd have had that versus high-yield savings. That obviously, looking back, would have been smart. But you don't know that. It could be down for 3 years, too. So, but the number of down periods in a long period of time is very, very low. So if to the extent you can afford to lose a little bit of it and be comfortable, then you can go with an S&P 500 index fund. So you just kind of got to work that through. And figure it out. But if you're just even the tiny little bit scared, high yield
18: savings. You're not with that kind of stuff. If you had 3 years, would you throw it in a S&P?
0: I might go 50-50.
18: Okay.
0: If you got, let's say they got $500,000 out of this house or something like that.
18: Yeah.
0: I might put $250,000 in the S&P and $250,000 in the high yield.
18: Yeah.
0: Kind of hedge my bets a little bit.
18: But if you're going to be turning around and buying a house in the next couple of months, obviously it would just be high yield. But over a little bit more period. So yeah, I think you're. That's true.
0: Yeah, three years or more, I start to think about some portion of it being in there. 5 years or more, I'm putting all of it in there.
18: What is, do you have the stats off the top of your head on election years? Is it usually down, election years?
0: No, it's usually up.
18: It is up, okay.
0: Yeah.
18: I was just wondering, not that you can time the market, but.
0: I wouldn't. Now, midterms, I don't know. I haven't looked at that.
18: I just wonder
0: we got midterms in the fall.
18: In the political cycle.
0: I don't usually use that as a measure anyway.
18: But I said, if you were like heading into a year, if you're like, let me hold off for a few months and see the landscape of the world.
0: Every time I
18: try to do that,
0: I try to do that, I lose money.
18: It doesn't
0: work. So I guess wrong, whichever way it is.
18: Yeah.
0: I just quit doing that. I just quit saying, I started saying, okay, if I put $250,000 in and it goes down 10%, I lost $25,000 out of my $500.
18: Yeah.
0: I'm okay. Didn't kill me.
18: Right.
0: Okay.
18: Hurts.
0: Yep. But that would be highly unusual.
18: Yes.
0: Okay. Very unusual 3 year period of time.
18: Yes.
0: Like almost never happens. Okay.
18: That's funny.
0: So, but if you thought about it that way, so that's kind of how I gauge it is if I lost something that was an unusually bad loss.
18: Yeah.
0: It's still not that much.
18: That's right. You know what? That literally just happened to me in Winston. We opened up an S&P 500 thing to throw some money in. Because we were looking at diversification, a couple of things. And we had never really done that. We had other investments, like 401ks, Roth, and then another account that we just would put. So we're like, we'll have another one. Brokerage account, because Winston may buy, something out of it with his real estate stuff. And I'm not lying, you guys. We put some money in. We moved it from a high yield savings into this.
0: It went down. I ran
18: happened like 5 days later, and Winston was like, just don't look at anything right now.
0: It didn't drop that much.
18: No, and then it came back, and
0: it dropped
18: fine.
0: Like 3%.
18: But I literally had to tell myself, Rachel, you do this for a living. It's okay. You just don't look. You ride the market. Don't jump off the roller coaster. But I thought out of all times in the last three years.
0: You picked the worst one.
18: I picked like 4 days before. Who knew? And I was like, tadgummit.
0: Trump bombs Iran.
18: Oh,
0: just as you decide to be an investor.
18: Yeah.
0: But again, you can go back and look at those charts. That's an interesting thing to do since the first of the year.
18: But it hurts.
0: Go back and look, and you go, okay, we put $100,000 in, and I lost $6,000.
18: Mm-hmm.
0: You're okay.
18: Yeah, and now it's back
0: over
18: what it was.
0: It just pisses you off.
18: Yes.
0: You know, and it hurts your feelings. But it's not, the actual math is not devastating.
18: No, it's just, it's your hard-earned money. And
0: yeah,
18: when you're like seeing
0: it. Should be going
18: like,
0: the other way.
18: Yeah.
0: And I don't want it to go that way. And it hasn't now. It's back up.
18: That's right. That's right. No, yeah, everything's fine. But I had that about a few days of thinking, dadgummit.
0: You know, I did that. Come to think of it, I dropped a chunk in about the time Trump decided to do tariffs.
18: Oh, yeah.
0: And there was about a month period where it like choked, you know, and then it came right back up and through the roof. But it like for just a moment there, the market just decided to go.
18: And that's really why I'm like, I don't. People ask, do you check the market? Do
0: no.
18: you look? And I'm like, I really don't.
0: No.
18: I look at our accounts once a year.
0: Yep.
18: And this was like literally the only time in our 16 years of marriage of doing this.
0: If you're
18: together,
0: checking the account every day, you're a day trader.
18: Yes,
0: and you can't lose money.
18: Yes, yes, and you can't do that. So you park it for long term. It's going to go up and down.
0: That's the plan. Charles is in Boston. Hey, Charles, what's up?
3: How are you?
0: Better than I deserve. How can we help?
3: So I guess essentially my question is, I grew up very privileged. I have about $9 million in investments all through trust. From my parents, my grandparents, a few years out of college. And
0: how old are you?
3: I do well. I'm 28.
0: Cool. Good for you.
3: Yeah. And I make around 80 to 90K a year.
0: Mm-hmm.
3: But I'm at this crossroads where I'm studying for my GMAT and I'm hearing people talk less and less about the effectiveness of going to graduate school, at least for business. And whether or not I should just start my own company, start a business. Where do your thoughts lie, given I have such ample resources at my disposal and a safety net that can cushion any fall?
0: I wouldn't use that to make my decision. I would pretend like that money's not there. And then go be a wise, heart-filled 28-year-old that kicks butt and takes names. And let that money be gravy that's in the background. You know, if you stumble and fall, you have a huge safety net, but that doesn't say, oh, you need to go in business and people who don't have $9 million don't need to go in business. No, you need to go in business if you're supposed to go into business. Business is hard. Business is thrilling. Business is fun. I've been an entrepreneur my whole life. I thoroughly encourage you to do it.
18: It's tiring.
0: You're going to have your boss is a butt. He'll drive you crazy when you own your own business. He'll work you to
3: and
0: death.
18: What kind of business do you want to open?
3: Unsure about that is at the moment, but I know my knowledge and passion lies within the automotive industry.
0: Okay.
3: Whether it's maybe selling classic cars like my brother, starting a boutique.
0: That'd be fine. Go, you can do that. You can do that easy. And that's something you can test and get back out of. You don't have to say, I'll never go to graduate school. Instead, I'm going to sell classic cars. You can say, I'm going to try this. I'm going to experiment. And if I don't like it, I can't make money at it, I'm not good at it, I'll try something else and I'll experiment. That's what entrepreneurs do. Very seldom does what you set out to do end up being the thing you're doing 20 years later. Because business and the environment changes too much. I think you ought to try it, but not based on the fact you got $9 million. If you want to win with money in 2026, you can't keep living normal. Normal's broke. You need a plan. Get a personalized plan and start living like no one else by downloading our Every Dollar app today.
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21: Good evening. It's 7 o'clock. I'm Emma Olson. This is Wood Radio News. Our top national story, President Trump is headed to China this week to meet with Chinese President Xi Jinping. NBC's Ryan Nobles has more.
22: This trip was once delayed before, in part because of the war in Iran, a war that continues despite a fragile ceasefire. Democrats arguing the ongoing stalemate with Iran will put the U.S. at a disadvantage in any negotiation with China.
21: The two leaders are expected to discuss the now months-old war, as well as trade, artificial intelligence, and Taiwan. Our top local story, the Walker police say the man suspected of opening fire inside the Meijer Distribution Center on Saturday morning has been arraigned. They say 33-year-old Joshua Love was charged with assault with intent to murder, discharging firearms inside or at a building, carrying a concealed weapon, and felony firearm. Bond was set at $1 million. Police say Love approached someone inside the warehouse around 8:30 in the morning and pointed a pistol at his head. The victim reacted quickly and pushed the gun away just before a shot was fired. They say the victim was able to disarm Love and wrestle him to the ground. He was held at the ground until officers arrived. The cost to fill your gas tank in the Grand Rapids region is the same as for the rest of the nation right now. AAA Michigan's Adrian Woodland says the average price for a gallon of regular unleaded gas is $4.73. She tells us the price is down 14 cents per gallon statewide since a week ago and 18 cents in our region.
23: I think definitely in the Midwest, where prices had gone up because of a refinery issue, those prices are starting to come down. As well as last week, towards the end of the week, we saw crude oil prices drop below $100 a barrel.
21: The oil refinery problem she referred to was a power outage at the plant in Indiana. The city of Grand Rapids is working with public sector search and consulting to find the next police chief. City Manager Mark Washington says the firm helped find the last two police chiefs as well. Washington says he's committed to keeping the community informed as they work through a thorough process to attract exceptional candidates. Officials say they expect interviews to start in mid-June. Next, your storm teammate forecast.
24: Mostly clear skies tonight favor cooler temperatures as lows dip down to the mid-30s. A frost advisory in effect for most of West Michigan. Rain showers coming down Tuesday morning as well, especially near north of I-96. A better chance for widespread showers and thunderstorms into the afternoon and evening. Temperatures a touch warmer, topping off in the mid-60s. The warming trend continues this week. Highs will rebound into the 70s as we slide towards the weekend. Tracking West Michigan's weather, I'm Storm Teammate Meteorologist Sarah Flynn.
21: 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Breaking news when it happens. I'm Emma Olson on West Michigan's news, weather, and traffic station. 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
19: 1971. It was a simpler time, a groovy time. Soul Train had just started chugging along. Everyone had a lava lamp for some reason. Weeble started to wobble, but as we all know, they don't fall down.
20: It's really something.
19: But it wasn't all Weebles and bell-bottoms. There was also the Vietnam War and a growing nationwide movement protesting it.
21: Look behind you! See the thousands marching today!
19: Across the country, people were speaking up. And the more they did, the more they learned about the hidden underbelly of the most powerful law enforcement agency in the land. I'm Ed Helms, host of Snafu, Season 2, Medburg, the story of a daring heist that exposed J. Edgar Hoover's epic FBI snafu. Hear the incredible true story that almost got buried.
22: I was told that it might not be published the next day or might not be published ever.
19: As told by the ordinary citizens who took extraordinary measures.
23: Getting caught was virtually inevitable.
19: To expose J. Edgar Hoover's secret FBI.
24: Many of the techniques were clearly illegal, but justified in the interest of national security.
25: If it meant some risks that were involved, well, that's what citizens sometimes have to do.
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